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2: In this bulletin, home price values dropping since the budget announcement and shark spotting drones patrolling Sydney beaches. With more, I'm Jaden James. A number of big changes kick in today as the new financial year begins. Nelson Scott has the details.
3: July 1 marks the start of a pay rise for low-paid workers, with the minimum wage increasing to over $1,000 a week for the first time. 12 million employees will also get a small tax cut from today, while all businesses will now be required to pay superannuation with each paycheck rather than quarterly. New parents will also get a total of 6 months paid parental leave. Those on JobSeeker, the age pension and family tax benefits will also see a boost in pay in line with inflation.
2: Nelson Scott reporting. The federal government says housing is a long-term investment and prices will go up and down. New data from Cotality and PropTrack shows property prices have dropped to levels not seen since COVID. Some Australians have welcomed the decrease, but others are now in negative equity as a result of the fall. Treasurer Jim Chalmers believes people will be better off in the long term.
4: We saw some softness in housing even before the budget. It's a function of a whole range of factors. Our goal here is to make things easier for first home buyers. That's one of the key motivations behind the tax changes in the budget.
2: Figures from Cotality has found that home prices fell by 1% in Sydney and Melbourne in the month of June. Shark spotting drones are being rolled out across all Sydney beaches today, kicking off year-round patrols. Popular beaches will be prioritised under the New South Wales Expanded Shark Monitoring Program. Surf Life Saving New South Wales Chief Executive Steve Pearce says more than 500,000 flights will be carried out over the next 12 months.
5: The drones that we have will be in the air for around 220,000 hours, and if you think about how far that distance is, it's about 4.5 million kilometres that drones are going to be flying to the next 12 months right along the coastline here, looking for sharks to keep the swimmers safe.
2: Drones will be patrolling from dawn till dusk. Overseas, a 3-year-old boy has been found alive 6 days after 2 destructive earthquakes in Venezuela. Rescue teams say his vital signs were good as he was taken to hospital. The death toll from the quakes is nearing 2,000, with tens of thousands unaccounted for. In sport, France's Kylian Mbappe has scored to secure the World Cup favourites a 3-0 win over Sweden. Here's the call from SBS.
6: Elise Ogun and Dembele. And Mbappe! Star after French star. How they twinkle!
2: Mexico will soon take on Ecuador. And in tennis, Maya Joint is the latest Australian through to round two at Wimbledon. The 20-year-old held on to defeat 7-time champion Serena Williams in 3 sets, 6-3, 6-7, 6-3. That's the latest news in sport. I'm Jaden James.
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7: A partly cloudy day today. Slight chance of a shower. Winds northeasterly 15 to 20 k's an hour, becoming light later on this afternoon. Heading towards an expected top today of 19 degrees and an overnight minimum of 12 degrees ahead.
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9: Yes, welcome to Wonderful Wednesday. It is Mark here with you for that. And looking forward to lots of things. 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That'll be drawn by JB around 4:20. Have a great morning with us here at Voice FM. 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

0: 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And just like God, here is our word to live for today. 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
9: 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What I've noticed, though, is that some people want to talk with you, some people want to talk about you, and some people just want to talk at you. You'll know you're speaking at somebody if you dominate way more than 50% of the conversation. You'll know you're talking at somebody if you find yourself thinking about the next thing you want to say while they're sharing instead of listening to what they have to say. I want you to know how frustrating it is being spoken at, because I don't want people to stop speaking to you. People can tell when somebody is not interested in what they have to say. If you're somebody that speaks at people, start working on that. You've probably got some great things to say, but so do other people too.
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0: A voice for Kabbala, voice again with Jimmy Barnes and Ain't No Mountain High Enough. And if you have a birthday or another special occasion, maybe an anniversary coming up, we'd love to hear about it. And you can give us a message there. You can record it there, go online, and we can get Jace to play that out on the Morning Brew. He'll shout it out to whoever it is, the birthday, the anniversary, etc. Love to do that for you guys out there, the listeners who support us here at Voice FM.
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6: Author Gary Chapman has helped many relationships with his books on love languages. 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They're listed as gifts, quality time, words of affirmation, acts of service, and physical touch. Some have suggested that food should be the sixth love language. Chapman argues that emotionally people need to receive love. 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Maybe we should rethink the ways we show love. 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

0: Big voice for the Lucky Valley Voice FM with the Grey Havens and Rhythm of the East. Today is the 1st of July. It is also International Reggae Day. All started in the 1970s by Bob Marley. I don't mind a bit of reggae. And also National Gingerbread Biscuit Snap Day. Gingerbread Snap Biscuit Day. Get it right, Mark. Remember them well when I was at my grandparents' house long time ago, and now my wife's talking about doing some more baking at home. We'll have to see if we can get them into the list. She'll probably get me to do the baking of them.
1: 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I'm so looking forward to sharing some of my old songs from Parachute Band days.

0: 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I'm Joel Abell with Convoy of Hope.
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4: Do you tend to overshare your heart or do you build a wall around it? I'm Danny Sinnott with Another Brave to Go. A friend and I were talking once about our similar personalities, being compassionate souls and wearing our hearts on our sleeves, when he said, "It's okay to wear your heart on your sleeve, just don't flush your arm down the toilet." I guess it was his way of expressing in different words what the Bible says, "Don't throw your pearls to pigs, they'll only trample them in the ground." It's what God calls guarding our hearts, being wise about who we give our hearts to, and also what comes out of ours to build up or injure others. Then there's the other extreme where we've been so hurt and broken that we build a fortress around our hearts and refuse to trust anyone. We carry our burdens alone, petrified of being hurt, betrayed, or rejected again, and we refuse to let anyone in. Yet deep down, longing to be fully known and loved, accepted and included, we long for emotional intimacy and yet starve for it in fear. You see, the problem with locking our hearts instead of guarding them is while no one else can get in, we also can't get out. God never intended for us to be unwise and tell every Tom, Dick and Harry everything, but he knew that even in the garden before the fall, it was good for man not to be alone. Let God find you a safe friend or tribe, and by all means guard your heart. Just don't flush it and don't lock it. For more resources, podcasts and videos on doing life together, head on over to our website, braveenough.org.
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0: 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I'm so looking forward to sharing some of my old songs from Parachute Band days. Keep the fire burning. 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
9: In this bulletin, an asylum seeker boat intercepted in Queensland and an Aussie defeats Serena Williams at Wimbledon. With the details, I'm Jaden James. The federal government maintains property prices will grow at a slower pace as new data shows a crash in home values. The Cotality and PropTrack figures reveal house prices have dropped across the nation and the fall is likely to continue. However, the government says the reduction allows more first home buyers to get into the market and prices will gradually head back up. Drivers are being told to expect a rise in fuel prices from today. The government's reduction to the fuel tax is being halved, raising prices by 16 cents per litre. NRMA's Peter Curry says prices have come down from record highs 3 months ago.
10: We've seen pretty significant falls from the record highs in April. We've also taken into consideration the fact that the government cut the excise. Half of that's not now going back on.
9: The fuel excise cut will run until the 2nd of August. An investigation has been launched after an asylum seeker boat was intercepted in far north Queensland. Alex Riddell reports.
11: It's understood at least a dozen people believed to be from China were on board when authorities intercepted the boat at the Cape York Peninsula. Nine News Queensland is reporting the people on board the boat were taken into custody and the incident is being investigated as a people smuggling operation. The area's local member David Kempton last night called for the federal government to do more to protect Australian borders. Posting on social media, he said if such a large vessel was able to venture so far into Australian waters before being detected, it proves there is much more to be done.
9: Alex Riddell reporting. There are further allegations linking Victorian Premier Jacinta Allen to the Big Build scandal. It's claimed as Transport Minister, she wanted to cut a deal with the CFMEU to force the government's preferred labour hire company onto a level crossing removal site. The revelations in The Age are significant because they directly link the Premier's time as Minister to backroom Big Build deal making. Shadow Infrastructure Minister Evan Mulholland says the Premier has two choices: call a Royal Commission into the Big Build or quit.
12: She won't, because she's got too much to lose in her successor calling a Royal Commission. That's the only reason why she won't.
9: Ms. Allen says a Royal Commission is not necessary. In sport, Aussie tennis player Maya Joint says she's still yet to process her win against Serena Williams after cutting short the seven-time champion's return to Wimbledon. The 20-year-old Aussie claimed victory in three sets on centre court. Joint says the atmosphere was amazing.
13: I don't know the last time I played in such a full stadium, so that was amazing. And yeah, stepping out on court with Serena was something I never thought I'd get to do. And I don't think I've quite processed it yet.
9: Joint is one of five Aussies to make it through on a day of mixed results, five others failing to progress. That's the latest news in sport. I'm Jaden James.
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4: A partly cloudy day today. Slight chance of a shower. Winds northeasterly 15 to 20 k's an hour, becoming light later on this afternoon. Heading towards an expected top today of 19 degrees and an overnight minimum of 12 degrees ahead.
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0: Donna Lewis, I Love You Always Forever, a voice for Clifton, Voice FM. And here is our riddle for today. What does a house wear? I would have thought that would be something like paint or bricks, but it is not. It's something else. What does a house wear?
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7: Are you a Star Trek fan? In its latest franchise offering, Amazon Prime's TV show Picard shows us the life Jean-Luc Picard lives after he retires from being the iconic captain of the USS Enterprise. Fun fact, Picard is one of the few characters who has once been assimilated by the robot collective, the Borg. He is, in fact, not quite fully human and not quite fully artificial intelligence. The Bible tells us that Jesus is both fully human and fully God. Jesus is fully human. He gets tired and needs to sleep. He gets hungry and needs to eat. He is tempted by Satan in the desert and needs to pray. But Jesus is also fully God. He has authority to forgive sins and the power to perform miracles. We may be wanting to explore space as a final frontier, but getting to know Jesus, who is fully human and fully God, may be the most life-changing frontier you come across yet. This is Sharon Cooper with God in 60 Seconds. To open more space for reflection and conversation about God, go to thirdspace.org.au.
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0: Maxilis and Everywhere. Well, that's what we want to do. 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

0: There is Hannah Schaefer and Step Into the Fight. Well, if you've been listening to me all this week and been talking about a YouTube preacher, his name's Dwayne Sheriff. What a great teaching there. And you could be into lots of different people. And just one thing that really stuck out to me, really smacked me in the face about murmuring and complaining. And yes, I am guilty of that. And one of the things that he brought up in that is the heart of faith. So when we are murmuring and complaining, we aren't actually believing. And one of the things that identifies as a voice of unbelief, he contrasts this with the voice of faith, characterized by praise, worship, and thanksgiving from Philippians 2 verse 14, instructs believers to do all things without murmuring and disputing. Facing seemingly impossible circumstances, Abraham believed in hope against hope, giving the glory to God and being fully persuaded that God will be able to perform what he had promised from Romans 4, 20 verses 20 to 21.
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0: this is Omega Levine. I'm so looking forward to sharing some of my old songs from Parachute Band days. Keep the fire burning. My journey and testimony. After years of abuse, rejection, and searching for my identity, I found myself living a double life. And all things new. 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
5: In this bulletin, minimum wage earners receiving a tax cut, new NDIS registration rules now in effect, and house price values dropping. With the details, I'm Jaden James. Millions of Australians will receive a small tax cut as the new financial year gets underway. Nelson Scott has more.
6: The lowest personal income tax rate has today been reduced, meaning around 12 million Australians will pocket an extra $268 a year. Minimum wage workers will also see their income rise to over $1,000 a week, while businesses will be required to make superannuation contributions with each paycheck rather than quarterly. Paid parental leave is expanding to 30 weeks, while family tax benefits will increase in line with inflation. Job seeker and age pension payments will also rise.
5: Nelson Scott reporting. New registration rules for NDIS providers are now in effect as the federal government considers who will be targeted in the next wave of changes. Providers of digital platforms and those supporting independent living, such as group homes, must now be registered with the regulator. It's part of a larger overhaul to crack down on non-compliance across the sector. Labor says house prices are cyclical, as new data shows property values are at their lowest level since COVID. Analysts say a combination of high interest rates and the government's tax changes are mainly to blame. Some first-home buyers have welcomed the drop, but others are now in negative equity. Federal Housing Minister Claire O'Neill argues house prices are coming down from very high levels.
7: What we know is over the medium term, house prices in Australia will continue to go up. This is a cyclical market, and the main driver of what happens in the housing market is actually interest rates. Modelling shows there'll be a modest affordability effect of about a 2% slower growth rate in a market that grew 8.6% last year.
5: New polling shows almost 50% of Australians have welcomed the drop in house prices. Telcos are now required to alert Australians when a text message is received from a sender ID that is not registered as a business or organisation. The communications watchdog says the new rules will increase protections against scammers impersonating a trusted brand. Fines of up to $250,000 apply to telcos failing to identify senders. Overseas, the US Supreme Court has upheld laws in two states banning boys identifying as girls from playing on school sports teams. The ruling is expected to pave the way for similar bans in states across the US. The prohibition is already in place in Idaho and West Virginia. In sport, France has breezed past Sweden 3-0 at the FIFA World Cup to move into the round of 16. Kylian Mbappe scored 2 goals for the French side. Earlier, Norway eliminated Ivory Coast. And in the AFL, Jordan Dugowie has reportedly begun preliminary talks on a new contract at Collingwood, but is seeking long-term security, the Pies star wanting to play on until he's at least 35. That's the latest news in sport. I'm Jaden James.
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8: A partly cloudy day today. Slight chance of a shower. Winds northeasterly 15 to 20 k's an hour, becoming light later on this afternoon. Heading towards an expected top today of 19 degrees and an overnight minimum of 12 degrees ahead.
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0: Diesel and Tip of My Tongue, a Voice Reiki Voice FM. It is the 1st of July and former Formula One racing driver Daniel Ricciardo, he's 37 and he's the voice that is John Farnham. He's 77, born in Essex and yes, no relation, and sadly won't be performing again following recovering from throat cancer, which went well, but he can't perform again. And another came out just recently, is said no more performing. He just can't do it anymore. That is Daryl Braithwaite. And also having a birthday today is Tara Rushton. She is 42. Of course, she's a sports presenter on many shows.
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0: Mitch King and Paradise, a voice for Crow's Nest, Voice FM. 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Since 2003, the cost of doing this has increased by 470%. What is this? That is a lot.
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0: Abby Robertson and Worry. Here is our impossible question along with the answer. Since 2003, the cost of doing this has increased by 470%. What is this? The answer is Disneyland ticket prices. Now, I looked this up on Google. An adult in Australian dollars, it's $171 for a day pass to go to Disneyland. That is an adult. And for a child, $10 less, $161. So, I guess that's a lot of money. It depends how many kids you've got and family go in. But all in one day, yes, a lot of money. That is it for me for today. Cam and the Daily, he's coming in next very soon. I'll catch you guys again tomorrow from 10. Bye for now.
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1: Hi, it's Jamin, your 1 minute coach. Author Pavel Tsatsouline says that today most people live between the on and off switch. His observation is that due to the increasingly busy and driven lifestyles of many, people end up living with no ability to truly switch off and rest, and therefore no ability to be fully on and engaged. People often feel guilty for resting and empty when they have nothing to do. Busyness is a status symbol, and so people fill their lives with more and more tasks and roles. They understand that it's killing them, yet at the same time seem to have no ability to get off this treadmill. 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Instead, you are living in some half state of existence and performance. Rest and recovery is actually essential in order to be at your absolute best when it matters most. You have a limited amount of energy, and if you spread it too thin, everything suffers. 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
5: In this bulletin, concerns over illegal boat arrivals in Australia and house price values declining. With more, I'm Jaden James. The opposition is concerned asylum seekers trying to reach North Queensland could start a new wave of illegal boat arrivals. Authorities are understood to have intercepted a vessel off the Cape York Peninsula yesterday. Nationals MP David Littleproud says Labor has neglected the security of our northern borders.
6: That's what's happening now, is we're losing confidence in our borders and the people smugglers see an opportunity. And I fear this will start a wave of new illegal boats coming because they've found a chink in the armour and the business model's going to start.
5: The 12 people on board are believed to be from China and are in custody. New data shows property prices have dropped to their lowest level since COVID, with some homeowners now in negative equity. Michael Packey has more.
7: Cotality and PropTrack have released latest monthly figures showing national house prices have declined to levels not seen in years. Analysts say higher interest rates and the government's tax changes have dampened the market, and it's unlikely to recover anytime soon. It means that for some first home buyers, the value of their property is now less than what they originally paid. But Federal Housing Minister Claire O'Neill is confident prices will head back up.
8: This is a cyclical market.
7: Nationals leader Matt Canavan says the trend is disturbing.
9: We can't just let the bottom fall out of the most important asset that Australians own.
7: On the flip side, new polling shows almost 50% of Australians have welcomed the drop in house prices.
5: Michael Packey reporting. New road rules are in effect for drivers in New South Wales. Speed reductions at roadwork sites must now be removed during non-work hours when it is safe to do so. New South Wales Roads Minister Jenny Acheson says the move will ensure drivers spend less time stuck in traffic.
10: Now, there might be workers present at the work site, or there might be changed roads conditions which require that lower speed limit, even when no workers are visible. But what we don't want to see is roadwork speed limits being used when there isn't a need for them.
5: Ms. Acheson says the changes will not weaken any safety rules. In sport, Aussie Maya Joint is the talk of world tennis after stunning Serena Williams at Wimbledon. Craig Gabriel is there.
11: Wimbledon's centre court is Maya's joint. In a stunning performance, she's beaten Serena Williams in her first singles comeback match on the court where Williams has won seven trophies. 6-3, 6-7, 6-3. Maya had a match point in the second set breaker and in the third was down a break. Joint is the second consecutive Australian to beat Williams. Ayla Tomljanovic was the last at the 2022 US Open. The 20-year-old was so calm about the whole experience. This could very well set up her year.
5: Craig Gabriel reporting. And in the NRL, Jack Whiten will make his return for the Rabbitohs against the Panthers on Friday after almost 2 months off with an arm injury. That's the latest news in sport. I'm Jaden James.
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12: A partly cloudy day today. Slight chance of a shower. Winds northeasterly 15 to 20 k's an hour, becoming light later on this afternoon. Heading towards an expected top today of 19 degrees and an overnight minimum of 12 degrees ahead.
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13: When you're waiting for news, maybe you're facing a setback or wondering if things will ever improve, it can be really difficult to stay positive in the way that you're thinking about things. In the Bible, in Romans chapter 12 and verse 12, it gives us an encouragement to hold on to hope, to remain patient through difficulties, and to keep turning to God in prayer, even when answers seem distant or delayed. It simply says, be joyful in hope, patient in affliction, and faithful in prayer. 'Cause I'm ready
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13: All right, hey, welcome to the show. Happy Wednesday. We're halfway through the week. It's crazy, I know, but we've got plenty of new music around to tell you about, from Forrest Frank and The Afters. And for King & Country are planning on dropping a brand new banger next week. I will give you a sneak peek listen to this at the news desk very, very soon. As well as that, another look at Toby Mac is your artist of the week. He's just dropped the guest list edition of his album Heaven on My Mind. All the original tracks are there, but this time they're reimagined as bumper collabs. We've got another one of these lined up a little bit later on. But next, we're going to talk about your mental health. And Dr. Jody Richardson from the Well Hello Anxiety podcast is going to pose a really interesting question. What if anxiety isn't the problem? What if it isn't the problem? What else could possibly be going on? We're going to dig a little bit deeper here next on The Daily.
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1: Hey, you tuned into the Daily Happy Wednesday. 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Hello.
2: Hello. Good to see you. Good to be back.
1: All right. So you pose a pretty big question on the podcast this week, and it's simply, what if, and I love what if questions, but what if anxiety isn't the problem? This is big. Where do we even begin to start to understand this one?
2: I know. And anyone listening will be thinking, well, hang on, it is the whole problem. And so this week's guest was really interesting because what she did was she said, well, what is it signaling? Anxiety is often there to tell, well, it's there to tell us something. It's information. And so it's about kind of like peeling back the layers and looking at what's behind it.
1: So where do we start to draw the line between anxiety that is the normal emotion that all of us feel from time to time, as opposed to something that actually you need to start to seek professional support for? What's the line there?
2: Anxiety is really normal, and I think you've touched on something really important, and it comes and goes when there is a challenge that we're facing, maybe something new, something that we really care about. And so for the person that is listening who has to interview someone today or be in an interview today, it's really normal to feel that anxiety. It'll settle after it passes, but anxiety that's frequent, that's extreme, that's getting in the way of being able to do the daily kind of things of life, that's anxiety that's become a problem. But I always like to say, if you're not sure, go and have a chat to your GP because they'll help you to kind of work out where you're at.
1: How can you begin to, and you used this phrase in the episode this week about being anxiety stuck or stuck with anxiety. So how do you begin to, is it becoming unstuck? Is that the way that you talk about it? Or to be able to move forward with it, still a part of life? Or what's the best way to describe that?
2: Yeah, and Dee was so interesting the way she talked about this because she has a sort of an acronym that she uses to sort of support people to move through. But yeah, getting stuck in anxiety is just, that is when it is a problem because it does stop you from being able to do things. You have these feelings in your body, the racing heart, the all of the physical symptoms, the worries maybe and the emotions that come with it. And so what we ultimately want to support people to do and what this conversation will help with is to kind of recognise that anxiety is often a signal that, you know, something's happening or something needs addressing, and that, you know, when we can listen to that and that you can get the right support to start to ease it and dial it down, that ultimately it's about being able to move forward and do the things that are important, even if a bit of anxiety has to come along. There's a great metaphor. Have I got a moment to share a tiny metaphor with you? If you picture kind of yourself in a tug of war with your anxiety, anxiety's at one end, you're at the other.
1: Yeah.
2: That struggle, that fight, that's that fear, that's that fight, that's what keeps anxiety really kind of a huge problem. If we just think about just letting go of the rope, it doesn't mean anxiety's gone away, but when we let go of the rope, we're free to get some more support, to live our lives, to drop the struggle and to start letting go of some of that fear as well.
1: Yeah, lots to unpack. I feel like we've only really just scratched the surface. And so I'm so glad that there's a full episode of The Potty out this week that really dives full on into this. Dr. Jodie Richardson from the Well Hello Anxiety podcast, always appreciate your time. Thanks for a great chat.
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4: Jesus didn't stumble into the cross. He wasn't caught off guard. He saw it coming. In fact, he predicted it again and again. Mark chapter 8 verse 31 says, "The Son of Man must suffer many things, be killed, and after 3 days rise again." 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You were on his mind before the nails ever touched his hands. 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So when life feels uncertain, remember this. Jesus knew exactly what it would cost, and he still said yes to you.
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0: Still to come on the daily, some brand new music from Forrest Frank. All right, he's just dropped a brand new collab with a 14-year-old, if you don't mind. We'll cover this off for you at the news desk real soon, but quickly just wanted to pop into the show to be able to just pass on sincere thanks to every single one of you that gave right through the month of June to be able to play your part to keep the station on the air as a listener-funded station. 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All right, next, we're going to switch things up based on something that's happening today, or something that did happen today, rather, in human history. We're going to see if the randomizer can link a song in with it. You know it will, but in which direction will it go? Find out next.
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0: Hey, you tune into The Daily. Coming up next, I'll give you a listen to the brand new song from Forrest Frank. He's teamed up with a 14-year-old for this new collab. Unbelievable, really. We'll cover this off for you at the desk after...
1: Like right now, I'm going to mix things up a little bit.
0: Yeah, we're logging into the Daily Randomizer. If you haven't come across it before, it's our computer here in the studio. Based on the information we're about to enter into it, it's going to select the next song for us to listen to. It's random because anything can happen, and it always does. So today in human history, the 1st of July in 1979, the Walkman made its appearance in stores for the very first time. I will never forget leaving my home with one of these bad boys tucked under my belt for the very first time. Oh, the memories. The portable audio cassette player was made by Sony, and it first went on sale in Japan on the 1st of July in 1979. So let's see what the randomizer can do with this. Oh, all the memories flooding back. Those big headphones. We've got big headphones now, but... Oh, okay, yep, Toby Max, Lose My Soul. With Mandisa and Kirk Franklin. The reason this song, the note, is because it's lifted off Toby's album called Portable Sounds. Yep, there it is. To coincide with the Walkman that made its appearance in stores for the first time on the 1st of July in 1979 from the Portable Sounds album, there's the link. Toby Mac, Mandisa, Kirk Franklin, this is Lose My Soul.

0: Hey, you tune into the Daily Cam here. Let's kick off the show. I mean, we've been doing it for a little bit already, but hey, first round of news. Let's get over to the desk.
1: I like to get the daily news.
0: Boris Frank has dropped another new song. This time, it's a collaboration with a 14-year-old. Yes, you heard that correct. The song's called Somebody Prayed with Tate Butts, and it landed just a couple of days ago.

0: In posts online, Forrest has said he's blown away by Tate's vocal ability. And he's still just 14. Here comes the chorus. Now, Tate says, I just want to say thank you so much to Forrest for giving me this opportunity to share my voice and spread the message of prayer. This is a dream come true, and I hope you all love the song as much as I do.
1: 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I'm so looking forward to sharing some of my old songs from Parachute Band days. My journey and testimony.
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5: I'm John O. Watson, head of junior secondary at Faith Christian School of Distance Education. Growing up with three sisters and now raising four kids, I've seen plenty of sibling rivalry, arguments, competition. That's not fair. It's all

0: A lone attacker ran down pedestrians on Westminster Bridge, killing four and injuring 40 others. He then ran into the Houses of Parliament, where he was confronted by unarmed officer Keith Palmer, who was fatally stabbed. Shots rang out and people ran from the scene, but not everybody ran. A British parliamentarian ran toward the dying officer. This was Tobias Elwood. He's an ex-army officer who had lost his brother in the terrorist attack in Bali. While everybody else ran from the terror and tragedy, Elwood ran towards it. If ever there was an example of selfless action and truly swimming against the tide, it was Elwood's response. Let's pray that in a world where terror continues to rise, so also will people like Elwood.
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0: still to come on the daily. I'll tell you about the brand new song, The Afters, just dropped. It's a new day, it's a new life. They followed up this one, New Day, New Life, with a new track. It's called It's Gonna Get Better. A lot of people saying it sounds like old school After stuff. Hear what Josh Havens, the band's lead singer, has had to say. Plus, we're going to have another look at your artist of the week, Toby Mac, who's just dropped the guest list edition of his latest album, Heaven On My Mind. He's reimagined this song with an artist called Geo. We're going to play that one for you and hear what Toby's had to say about this song. Plus, going to get you thinking. Our daily thought is for all of the overthinkers. Yep, I'm speaking to myself as well. We'll cover it off next hour at the Daily.
1: A voice for hope. Uplifting the Lockyer Valley.

0: This is Omega Levine. I'm so looking forward to sharing some of my old songs from Parachute Band days. Keep the fire burning. My journey and testimony.
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6: In this bulletin, the Nationals backing the Liberal leader and search efforts underway for a missing Perth man in Mexico. Good afternoon, I'm Jaden James. Millions of Australians will receive a small tax cut as the new financial year triggers a suite of changes. The minimum wage will tip over $1,000 a week for the first time, while paid parental leave is expanding to 26 weeks. Businesses are also now required to make superannuation contributions with each paycheck rather than quarterly. The opposition has declared it's unified under the leadership of Angus Taylor, despite growing concern over poor polling. Party leaders called for discipline and focus at a meeting of all coalition MPs yesterday. Members were also told to stick to issues impacting ordinary Australians. Nationals MP Kevin Hogan says the opposition is in safe hands under Mr Taylor.
7: Under Angus, and in fact under Peter Dutton there was as well, great discipline and great unity. I get that from Angus right now. Angus Taylor, I believe, is the smartest guy in this building, and I think that's a good thing. I want my Prime Minister to be smart. I want my Prime Minister to be intelligent. I don't think we have one right now.
6: Latest polling has the coalition behind One Nation and Labor. WA police are supporting the Department of Foreign Affairs in the search for a missing Perth man in Mexico. Jesse Bruzeze's last known location is in well-known tourist precinct of Cancun. Interpol has issued a yellow alert in their efforts to locate him. Police Commissioner Cole Blanche says while WA officers aren't involved in the search, he's supporting federal authorities.
8: They'll start working with the local authorities to initiate that search. Australians don't have any authority to do those sort of things, so they need the cooperation from the authorities of those countries. But what we do is make sure that the WA police, the federal authorities and the local authorities all work together to get answers for the family.
6: The 35-year-old's family haven't heard from him in almost a month. Queensland's new e-mobility laws are now in effect, Lachlan Gray reports.
9: The state government's crackdown on illegal and high-powered e-bikes and e-scooters means children under the age of 16 are now unable to ride unsupervised. Parents can be held liable if their children are caught riding without supervision, with police able to seize and destroy non-compliant vehicles. From August 31, riders will also be required to hold at least a learner's permit to ride without supervision.
6: Lachlan Gray reporting. The New South Wales Corruption Watchdog has launched a public inquiry into whether senior New South Wales Liberal Party figures sought or received prohibited donations from fugitive property developer Gene Nassif. The ICAC probe is expected to begin on the 27th of July. In sport, Serena Williams has declined doing a media conference following her first round loss to Aussie Maya Joint at Wimbledon. It's convention for all players to face reporters after their game. The 44-year-old instead issuing a statement. And in the AFL, St Kilda coach Ross Lyon will reportedly meet with Lachie Neale in the coming days as the Brisbane Premiership winner weighs up a move to Melbourne. That's the latest news in sport. I'm Jaden James.
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10: A partly cloudy day today. Slight chance of a shower. Winds northeasterly 15 to 20 k's an hour, becoming light later on this afternoon. Heading towards an expected top today of 19 degrees and an overnight minimum of 12 degrees ahead.
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13: When you're waiting for news, maybe you're facing a setback or wondering if things will ever improve, it can be really difficult to stay positive in the way that you're thinking about things. In the Bible, in Romans chapter 12 and verse 12, it gives us an encouragement to hold on to hope, to remain patient through difficulties, and to keep turning to God in prayer, even when answers seem distant or delayed. It simply says, be joyful in hope, patient in affliction, and faithful in prayer.
14: I'm Angelique.
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15: 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Definitely worth it.
14: 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I just remember thinking, like, I can't believe this is happening.
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13: Okay, welcome to the show. You're tuned into the daily. Cam here. We've had a coffee and we are roaring and ready to go. All right, still to come. Our new music from The Afters has just landed. Josh Havens, the band's lead singer, says a lot of people are likening this new song to some of the band's earlier stuff. I will cover this off for you at the news desk. And a sneak peek into For King & Country's plans for a new song dropping next week. We'll give you a little teaser a little bit later on in the show. Toby Mac is our artist of the week. He just dropped the guest list edition of his latest album, Heaven On My Mind. All the originals, but reimagined collabs with an all-star cast. He talks to us about another one of these songs later on. But next, time to get you thinking. But in a good way. Because sometimes we can overthink things to within an inch of its life. But maybe there's a better way that we need to be approaching it. Yep, my hands up here for all the overthinkers. Our daily thought is coming up right after this.
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0: Are you tuned into the Daily Cam here? Let's get you thinking. It's time for our daily thoughts.
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2: Wow, I never thought of it like that.
0: Today's thought is for the overthinkers that walk among us. If you can overthink the worst, you better believe you can overthink the best too. It sounds almost too simple, doesn't it? But the more that you sit with it, the more that you realize how strange our minds can actually be. Because, I mean, think about it. Most of us are incredibly creative when it comes to imagining disaster. We don't just think, what if this doesn't work out? We build entire movies in our heads. What if I fail? What if they reject me? What if everything falls apart? And yet somehow, these imagined futures can feel more real than what's actually happening. But every now and then, I've caught myself wondering, why do we trust our worst-case scenarios so much? Why does my brain treat catastrophe like a realistic prediction, but it treats hope like wishful thinking? Like if I'm waiting for medical results, I can spend hours imagining the worst outcome. If I'm applying for a job, I can convince myself I've already been rejected. Yet I almost never spend the same energy asking, what if it works out? What if I'm stronger than I think? And what if this turns into something really good? Now, of course, overthinking the best isn't about pretending that bad things can't happen. It's not toxic positivity. It's more like just recognizing that if your mind is capable of inventing fearful stories, well, you better believe that it's also capable of imagining hopeful ones. And that's the real point of this quote. Not that we should be ignoring reality, but that we should question why our imagination so often works against us when it could, at least occasionally would be nice, working for us as well. So remember, if you can overthink the worst, you better believe you can overthink the best too. That's worth thinking about. That's your daily thought.
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5: Sadly, divorce is on the rise in our society. 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The cracks of disrespect, lack of trust, or poor communication were likely present at the beginning, but we didn't attend to them. 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Taking time to address issues early on means the relationship is more likely to last the distance. Let's be willing to work at loving, the highest call of all. For more on having your own God Conversations, go to godconversations.com.
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0: still to come on the daily, brand new music from the Afters. It's a new day. It's a new night. They've just released the follow-up to New Day, New Life. A new song called It's Gonna Get Better. We'll tell you about it a little bit more at the news desk in just a second. But quickly, thank you so much. Over the last couple of weeks, as you heard the need to be able to keep this listener-funded station on the air broadcasting, because of your incredible donations, funding was able to be raised. 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So if you did give, thank you so much. Your support is very, very much appreciated. All right, next. Another look at your artist of the week, Toby Mac. He tells us about a song called Lord, It Feels Good. We're going to play the brand new collab with Geo that appears on the guest list edition of his latest album, Heaven On My Mind. That's coming up for you next at The Daily.
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0: Still to come on The Daily, new music from The Afters. It's a new day, it's a new night. They followed up this song with a brand new E called It's Gonna Get Better. Hear what lead singer Josh Havens has had to say about it. And I'll give you a listen if you've missed it so far at the news desk. After we have another look at your artist of the week, Toby Mac. We're celebrating the release of his brand new album, Heaven on My Mind, The Guest List Edition. It's a repackaged album with all the original songs from the first album, but all of the tracks have been turned into superstar collabs, if you don't mind. We played the Forrest Frank version of the title track yesterday, John Reddick on Nothing Sweeter to kick things off on Monday. And today we're looking at a song that seems to be the one that's getting a little bit of love at the moment on socials. It's his current single called Lord It Feels Good, but this song has him teaming up with Geo. Before we get to the new version, here's what Toby's got to say about this song.
1: I find it pretty easy to tell myself that God loves me. But for me to actually take the time to stop and open up his word and receive his love, like to actually receive it, to actually know that he sees me and cares about my day, is a whole nother thing. How are we possibly going to know that God loves us if we don't give him a voice into our lives? Giving him a voice into our lives is by stopping and opening his word. I wrote this one after one of those moments where I stopped. And I know it's a bop. It's supposed to make you smile and bob your head, as you should be doing, because Lord, it feels good to be loved by you.
0: The new collab with Geo from his Heaven on My Mind Guest List Edition, the brand new album that's just dropped, your artist of the week, Toby Mac, at the

0: Hey, you tune into the Daily Cam here. Let's get into the news. There's a lot going on to cover off for you.
1: I like to get the daily news.
0: Not long after the release of New Day, New Life, the Afters have just dropped another brand new song called It's Gonna Get Better. Lead singer Josh Haven says people are comparing this to some of their older tunes.
2: A lot of people have been saying it sounds kind of like some of our older music. And when you hear it, we just want you to know that no matter how hard this life gets, you're never stuck there. God is always with you, and I promise you, it's going to get better.
0: Here's a little bit of the song if you haven't caught it.

0: Josh goes on to say that through all the years that we've toured as a band, we've heard people share their stories of brokenness and loss. I believe that God isn't afraid of our questions, our loss, our hurt, the hard things we go through. Those things are precious to God. This new song, alongside New Day, New Life, form part of the forthcoming new album that's set to drop later this year.
1: Hi, this is Omega Levine. 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
8: Do you ever find yourself in battles that get you in hot water? I'm Danny Sinnott with another Brave to Go. I think we've all been there, haven't we? Arguing with someone and then looking back at how silly or trivial it all was can be really tricky, especially with people who just enjoy debating or getting their own way. The problem with battles is that most often someone loses, and everyone can lose if it ends up damaging the relationship. My husband Mark and I have had some really stupid arguments in our younger days, and I mean dumb stuff like which types of dishes should be washed before others and how to fold towels properly. And of course, over time we learned that not everything needs to be a battle. In fact, we even have the power to choose our battles. In Proverbs chapter 27 verse 17, it says,

0: Still to come on the daily for King and Country. I'll tell you about their plan to release a brand new song at the end of next week. I'll tell you what it's called and a little 10-second little sneak peek listen to it. Another track that's going to showcase on their brand new forthcoming album, The Most Beautiful Colors. As well as that, Dr. Jody Richardson from the Well Hello Anxiety podcast is going to join us. We're going to talk about mental health. And if anxiety is something that you struggle and you wrestle with, well, we're going to pose a really interesting question today to talk into it, that what if anxiety isn't the problem? What if anxiety isn't the problem? What else could possibly be going on? Dr. Jody Richardson's going to be here. We're going to talk through it on the daily next hour.
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0: 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I'm so looking forward to sharing some of my old songs from Parachute Band days. Keep the fire burning. My journey and testimony.
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5: In this bulletin, the new financial year brings change. Pressure on the government after an asylum boat is detected and home values decline sharply. With more, I'm Gareth Stafford. The opposition says any benefit from the financial year changes will be eaten up by inflation. The minimum wage has tipped over $1,000 a week for the first time. Income tax rates have also been reduced, meaning every taxpayer will pocket at least $268. The Liberal MP Ben Small claims the extra cash won't go very far.
6: Inflation is making Jim Chalmers look like the guy who's got lollies for every Australian, but they're poorer today than the day the Albanese government was elected because of inflation being out of control.
5: Paid parental leave has also expanded to 26 weeks. A suspected people smuggling incident off Queensland's far north coast has raised questions about the federal government's handling of border security. Amy Drew has more.
7: A boat reportedly carrying 12 asylum seekers was intercepted at Weipa on the Cape York Peninsula yesterday. The group, believed to be Chinese nationals, are now in custody. It's understood the incident is being investigated as a people smuggling operation. Nationals MP David Littleproud claims Labor is neglecting security on Australia's northern borders, and this interception could trigger a new surge in illegal boat arrivals. The Australian Border Force are yet to comment on the matter.
5: Amy Drew reporting. Australians can now check if a text message is from a legitimate sender under new rules designed to stop scam impersonations. The communications watchdog says telcos could face fines of up to $250,000 if they fail to mark text messages using unregistered sender IDs as unverified. The federal government is defending its housing policies as new data shows the biggest property price drop since COVID. The latest numbers from Cotality and PropTrack show prices are in freefall around the country, especially in Sydney. Labor Minister Tim Ayres says the government's policies have allowed more people to get into the market.
8: House prices will move up and they will move down, but they increase over time. They've increased by hundreds of percent. They are many multiples of the salary of an ordinary wage earner. And this is about redressing that balance.
5: The drop means that some property owners are now in negative equity. To sport, and Cameron Munster insists Queensland can't rely on the Brisbane crowd alone in next week's Origin decider. The Maroons head to Suncorp as hot favourites after smashing the Blues by 20 points in Game 2. Munster says they've been caught out before.
9: We've lost the last two, which is not ideal, but it just shows that, you know, at times we've probably been a little bit complacent in that space. Sometimes, you know, when you think you've got the crowd behind you, you can't afford to be, you know, being complacent. We know where we're going, and that's Suncorp, and we need to make sure we make our fans happy.
5: Game 3 is next Wednesday night. That's the latest news and sport. I'm Gareth Stafford.
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10: A partly cloudy day today. Slight chance of a shower. Winds northeasterly 15 to 20 k's an hour, becoming light later on this afternoon. Heading towards an expected top today of 19 degrees and an overnight minimum of 12 degrees ahead.
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13: When you're waiting for news, maybe you're facing a setback or wondering if things will ever improve, it can be really difficult to stay positive in the way that you're thinking about things. In the Bible, in Romans chapter 12 and verse 12, it gives us an encouragement to hold on to hope, to remain patient through difficulties, and to keep turning to God in prayer, even when answers seem distant or delayed. It simply says, be joyful in hope, patient in affliction, and faithful in prayer. 'Cause I'm ready
14: to go. 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
13: Okie dokie, welcome to the show. Hello and happy Wednesday. My name's Cam and you've tuned into the Daily. Hey, for King and Country have announced plans to release more new music next week. So this will be song number 4 from the forthcoming album, The Most Beautiful Colours, following World on Fire, Ever and Ever Before, and Miracles. So this one, I'll give you a 10-second teaser. That's all I'm allowed to play you at the news desk very soon. Do not go anywhere. But next, mental health will be on the agenda, as it is every Wednesday on the show with Dr. Jodie Richardson from the Well Hello Anxiety podcast. Going to talk about a really interesting question that's actually quite deep. But what if anxiety isn't the problem? We're going to be exploring why so many people continue to struggle with anxiety despite maybe trying therapy, all of the strategies and the self-help tools. What is it that gets you stuck? What, maybe there's something else going on. We're going to talk about this next at the Daily.
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5: 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Others believe that mental illness is completely biological, that it's treated with medication in consultation with good professional helpers, and that's how you be set free. Each of those ends has merit, but I live in the messy middle where I need to see my psychiatrist, and I need to pray, and I need to take my medication, and I need to be part of a faith community. In my life, I found growing in mental well-being is not just biological and it's not just spiritual, it's both. I get worried when people say it's one or the other. I think we should go for mental wellness with everything, chasing after God Himself, and if necessary, using the medication He blessed us with anyway.
4: For more candid conversations on faith and mental well-being, check out sunburntsouls.com.
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0: Still to come on the daily, I know your love for King and Country. The big news is that they're planning to drop more new music next week. I'll tell you the name of the song and a little sneak peek teaser of 10 seconds. We'll cover this off at the news desk very soon. But quickly, thank you so much for your incredible support over the last couple of weeks, in particular, as we headed up to the end of financial year yesterday. It's because of your incredible support that critical funding was able to be raised. You gave, you were generous, and cannot thank you enough for giving and for playing your part to help keep the station on the air. All right, next, we're going to hit rewind. We've got a little bit of nostalgia. We've got a trip down memory lane for you. Might have forgotten about this song. We'll revisit it next at the Daily.
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7: And a very good afternoon to you. Got reports of a collision at the intersection of Davis Street heading eastbound at Anzac Avenue, Clifton Gardens. Getting some slight delays through there. Also delays both directions, Toowoomba Athol Road, just outside Westbrook today with some roadworks happening. Gore Highway, meantime, Athol down through to Pissworth, Milmerran. Nice clear run there. No delays through Highfields on the Mount Lindsay Highway. If you're heading out further, though, just near Mount Luke, got delays there with some roadworks. Heading out through to Oakey, pretty good run. Just some slight delays outside town with some roadworks and all clear through to Dalby. Autobahn car tips. Cabin air filters trap dust, pollen and road grime before it enters your car's vents. Solutions at Autobahn, station sponsor. That's your latest. More local traffic in 30 minutes on 92.9 Voice FM.

0: still to come on The Daily, a sneak peek listen at the new song from For King and Country called What If I Told You. We'll cover this off at the news desk after we hit rewind.
1: Are you telling me you built a time machine?
0: All right, we're journeying back almost a decade, which is really weird to think about, the 2017. That was just yesterday, right? Well, that was 9 years ago. The song that we're about to dive into topped the Billboard chart at the start of July. It hit the number one spot for just this week before it got dethroned a week later. But it's one of my favorite songs that Lecrae has put out with Tori Kelly. Now, Tori, in and of her own right, just a couple of weeks ago, put out another brand new album. But this song was called I'll Find You. And in a statement announcing the song, Lecrae talked about the inspiration behind it. He said, "Life is a precious gift, a gift that we often take for granted until it's threatened. Pain can be a haunting reminder to appreciate every waking moment. So we wrote a song to share our hope in the midst of that pain. At the time of this song's composition, some of our loved ones were battling cancer. We wanted to encourage them to hold on and tell them that we are here, waiting, hoping, praying, and fighting with them. Some have been released from their pain forever. Others are still fighting. Hold on." There's a pretty powerful music video that was filmed inside a hospital as well for this song, but it topped the charts this week, 9 years ago. Lecrae and Tori Kelly, I'll Find You. It's your daily flashback.

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0: How about some more brand new music from For King and Country? Yep, Miracle didn't drop all that long ago, but the boys have just posted up online. We're dropping in to tell you our next single, What If I Told You, is yours July 10. Now, there's a 10-second snippet of the song that they've uploaded as well. Check this. What if I told you? That's it. Disappears just 10 seconds. That drops Friday next week, July 10. What If I Told You from For King and Country. It's going to play a part in their fifth studio album, The Most Beautiful Colours. That's coming September 18.
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6: According to research, the number of words spoken by the average man daily is about 10,000. The average woman speaks about 25,000 words. They say that often we've used up our words by the time we finish work each day. And that's why men in particular like to grunt and nod in front of the TV when they get home. But we should make sure we don't give our best during the day and then give the dregs to the family when we get home. We must learn to be effective communicators and have balance with our words. Have you ever stopped and wondered about how many words we waste each day and how many words we use for good? In Proverbs 10 verse 3 it says, "When words are many, sin is not absent, but he who guards his tongue is wise." Let's be careful with what words come out of our mouth today. Let's make sure we speak life. I'm Matt Prater. For more, go to historymakers.tv.
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0: And that wraps up the Daily. I can't believe we're here already. What a big show. It's been a massive last 3 hours. Thanks so much for sticking around. Thanks for being a part of the show today. Tomorrow, Brett and Kate Ryan from Focus on the Family Australia will be with us offering some more of their incredible expertise and advice. Another look at your artist of the week, Toby Mack. As we continue to showcase some of the brand new songs that he's just dropped off his guest list edition of his latest album, Heaven on My Mind. The album came out last year, but this new edition with some all-star collabs just dropped over the last week. And we're going to hear Toby again talking a little bit more about one of these songs tomorrow on The Daily. Hope you can join me.
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6: In this bulletin, the government predicting a better financial year for Australians, e-bike laws changed in Queensland, and another host nation advances at the World Cup. With more, I'm Gareth Stafford. The federal government says Australians will be better off as a result of changes to mark the new financial year. The minimum wage will rise above $1,000 a week, while income tax rates will be reduced. Employers are now required to make superannuation contributions in each pay cycle rather than quarterly. Treasurer Jim Chalmers says the changes will help ease cost of living pressure.
7: We've got more tax cuts, more pay rises. We extend paid parental leave, the instant asset write-off for small business. We pay super on payday, and there's more relief at the Bowser as well when it comes to excise reliefs. We know people are still under pressure. That's why we're helping with the cost of living and why this day, 1st of July, is so important.
6: Every taxpayer will pocket at least $268 as a result of income tax rates being reduced. Queensland's crackdown on e-bikes and e-scooters is underway with the rollout of new laws for riders. Officers now have the power to seize and destroy illegal devices and conduct random breath tests for riders in public places. Queensland Police Minister Dan Purdy says they've already seen results.
8: Just after midnight last night here on the Gold Coast, police already used the laws. They RBT'd a person riding one of these devices, and that person is now being put before the court for drink driving. But as of today, the 1st of July, police now have the powers to seize and destroy illegal devices.
6: From today, children between the ages of 12 and 17 can only ride the devices while under parental supervision. Parents can also be fined for the actions of their children. The WA Premier has defended commercial in-confidence negotiations as scrutiny mounts around government spending. Leaked documents reveal spending figures on major sporting events total around $33 million. The state government previously didn't release them, citing commercial in-confidence arrangements which could be jeopardised. Roger Cook says the process is necessary to securing major events for WA.
9: We don't want to be overbidding for events because other states know what we're in for in terms of what we're bidding for. The other is this involves a third party. These are commercial contracts, and usually the party doesn't want the numbers to be made public. We have to respect that in terms of a commercial in-confidence arrangement.
6: The state government has paid $13 million towards next year's Rugby World Cup in Perth. To sport, and Mexico is the latest team to book its place in the round of 16 at the FIFA World Cup. Raul Jimenez scoring Mexico's second, as heard on SBS. Earlier, France beat Sweden 3-0, while Norway beat Ivory Coast 2-1. That's the latest news and sport. I'm Gareth Stafford.
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11: Earlier collision on Davis Street at Anzac Avenue, Clifton Gardens, has been cleared. It's recovered traffic-wise through there. Getting delays both ways on Toowoomba Athol Road, Westbrook. Some roadworks today. Gore Highway, Athol, down through to Pisworth, Milmerran. No delays. James Street flowing quite nicely today. Ruthven Street, a little busy into town, but heading up towards Harlaxton, no problems. All good through Highfields for the New England Highway. No delays to Range, nor the second range crossing. Heading out to Oakey, just a minor delay, Kingsthorpe, with some roadworks. Roadworks also outside of town on the Warrego. Clear run onto Dalby. Autobahn car tips. iCheck tyre pressure monitoring systems let you monitor your tyre pressure live while you drive. Installed at Autobahn. That's your latest. More local traffic in 30 minutes on 92.9 Voice FM.
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12: Cloudy tomorrow, a medium chance of showers, most likely in the afternoon and the evening. We're heading for a top of 19. A very warm, considering it's winter, 12
13: tonight. We don't like it, do we?
12: Take the blankets off.
13: Yes,
12: I did. Stick the toes out.
13: It's 17 and a half degrees now and it feels like 15.
12: Hmm.
13: Yeah.
10: The Run Home
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12: Did you hear it like Mexico yes. just went off?
13: They beat Ecuador 2-0.
12: Oh, my gosh. Well, when you think about it, Mexico is a football city.
13: Yes.
12: Or country.
13: Yes.
12: But there's also a lot of people who live off their sport because there's nothing else to hold on to.
13: Yeah.
12: That's a fair comment, isn't it?
13: It is. I just want to say Germany and Netherlands are out.
12: Dear.
13: Isn't that amazing?
12: I know.
13: There's someone else who's out too.
12: Someone else is out too. Yeah, tell us about it.
13: Wimbledon, Serena Williams didn't last. she was beaten by someone 24 years younger.
12: I know. She's out and she's only 44.
13: And it was Australian who beat her. So an Australian beat her in when she played a Grand Slam last time in New York.
12: Mm.
13: We beat her. And this time we beat her again. And Maya went through and she could hardly be interviewed. She couldn't think of any words.
12: Look, the thing is the Williams girls have the right to do what they want. They can come back if they want to and try. But here's the thing. Yeah. Why?
13: Yeah. I mean, when you go out at such a high, I wouldn't want to come back. But anyway.
12: You wouldn't want to come back.
13: Anyway, she didn't even say anything to the girl at the net. She just shook her hand and kept walking. I thought a star like that with a little youngster, you'd want to encourage them, I thought.
12: Well, you would think so, wouldn't you?
13: Well, I would.
12: You would. You wouldn't do the tennis. You just want to talk.
13: I just want to do the encouragement.
12: Can we just stand at the net and talk?
13: That's it.
12: We've got Jackie Walker-Sells, sponsor, doing a little competition with us this afternoon. It's called The Perfect Answer.
13: Yes.
12: If you've registered and we call you, you know what to do. Yeah. $50 could be yours.
13: What do they have to do?
12: Well, actually, we didn't do it yesterday. I wonder whether the boss would just pop it to 100. We'll talk to him in the next 10 minutes.
13: Sneak
12: He's very malleable, our boss.
13: That sounds like a malleable.
12: He is. We're also going to do Are You Smarter Than a Fourth Grader? I know it's normally fifth grader.
13: But you have to make them.
12: We're seniors.
13: You've got to, give us some hope.
12: So we're going to do that and we're going to drag.
13: And you're going to ask me and Brad.
12: We are going to drag. We're going to drag Brad.
13: Does
12: Smith
13: he even know?
12: No, kind of.
13: Okay.
12: So you guys can sort of consult if you want to.
13: Oh, great.
12: I've already done that and, I still pass, but I missed one or two. It's amazing.
13: Okay.
12: Because half of what they say a fourth grader learns, I don't think they do. It's more like general knowledge. You know what I'm like with general knowledge.
13: Yeah, yeah.
12: Kind of remember your name sometimes.
13: Generally bad.
12: You're not supposed to.
13: Sorry. Encouraging. Yeah. No, you are brilliant.
12: Yeah.
13: And I want to be like you when I grow up.
12: Don't grow up, baby. It's much more fun when you're not.
13: Okay.
12: Let's get into it. This is Wednesday's Run Home. We call it Wild Wednesday because,
13: there's two of us.
12: We've got a history. And we've got some awesome music on the way too, including these guys, the Bodines. This is Closer to Free. G'day.

0: Words to live by. Today's encouraging words.
1: They come from Romans 12:12, and it is, be joyful in hope, patient in affliction, faithful in prayer. That's a lot.
2: It is a lot.
1: Not many words, but they're major. Joyful in hope. I think we're pretty joyful people, hey?
2: I think we are.
1: And I'm full of hope. Patient in affliction. I'm having to learn that one.
2: Yeah, I think that's a lifetime. You know something that I'm trying. I was just had coffee with Graham. You know, one of the announcers here on the Sunday afternoon, after he's in the morning. Sorry, is that I'm trying a new thing where you stick to a script for the whole month, scripture for the whole month.
1: I was thinking script.
2: You know, you could just have scripture. You can have a scripture where you read that morning, and then you go to the next morning. Yeah. By the end of the year, you go, which was which?
1: So you're going to meditate on it?
2: I'm going to meditate through my day while I'm sanding, painting, all that fun stuff, or whatever I'm doing, and just allow the Lord to just...
1: A whole month?
2: Yeah, a month worth. Yeah, wow. That's what I'm trying.
1: I'd probably do a week.
2: Intimacy. That's what it's about, Debbie.
1: Am I allowed to ask what you're concentrating on at the moment?
2: Yeah, no problem. In the message it talks about, if you're going to walk with me, you need to let me lead. And then he says, oh, you are not in the driver's seat, I am.
1: Oh.
2: There's a lot to unpack. It just reminded me that in the scripture you've just given, there's a lot to unpack. Patient, affliction, blah, blah, blah. So much to think about. Yeah. Why do I put myself under pressure to have to think about it for just one day and then move on?
1: Uh-huh.
2: Anyway, I'll let you know if it all falls over and then I'll go back to the old one. New music for the afters. This is New Day, New Life at Voice.

0: It's the run home with Jeff and Deb.
1: We're
0: Wednesday.
1: Running home as we speak.
0: Now, where you have no, prizes for before 5:30 because it's holidays.
1: Yeah, yeah.
0: And so everyone thought, no, we can't be bothered.
1: Well, no, poor Brad is the one that connects with those who are giving, and he's having he's trying to do less work because he's worn himself out through the appeal.
0: Yeah.
1: He's having 2 weeks off.
0: He's having a sabbatical.
1: Of some things. He's still here, though.
0: Yeah, sabbatical with marketing.
1: Yeah, that's it.
0: A marketing sabbatical.
1: We can make that work.
0: First time for everything. Now, Deb, you'd know all about Eva's Place, the mentoring service.
1: Yes.
0: They're always in need. Unique opportunity for mums to gain friendship. Can you tell us a little bit about what that looks like?
1: Okay, so Eva's Place is a pregnancy help, and it's for people who are pregnant and don't know, and they're all confused, or right up until they walk the journey with the women through the pregnancy right up until they're 1 year old. And all along that way, they want to offer a friend. A mum that's older that's there for them, and who just answer any questions, help them if there's things they need, but also emotional needs. So,
0: what about babysitting?
1: No, I don't think so.
0: Okay. Well, that's the first go-to for a new mum. Look, can you just look after? I've just got to go shopping. Oh, and I'll be back tomorrow.
1: Yeah. But the way that there are so many people that keep their babies who felt totally alone until they met people at Eva's Place, and they feel like there's someone in their corner, and so they're brave where they weren't before. Oh, it's been an amazing thing.
0: Yeah.
1: Yeah.
0: And it would be amazing how many people don't have the support locally who need that.
1: So are they asking for mentors, are they?
0: It's for both. It's for mentors, but it's also for the people who may be listening thinking, gosh, I'm pregnant, this is coming up, I don't feel like I'm getting supported. Whatever reason, it might not be a judgment thing, you just don't have family around.
1: Yeah.
0: Call this number, 1-300-560-665.
1: What is that again?
0: Yeah, 1-300-560-665. That's Eva's Place. You can also go to the website evasplace.com.au if you just want to contemplate it or sit on it for
1: a few wonderful
0: minutes.
1: Yeah.
0: All right, coming up very soon, we're going to do the perfect answer. So all you need to do, if you get a call from us, is say, Jackie, work as ours.
1: Well, I just think if they get any phone call, I mean, people right across the city could be saying this to the weirdest of people. Jackie Walker-Sells, but hopefully it's our phone call.
0: But people who've registered would know.
1: They would. But they might get a phone call from, the doctor confirming an appointment.
0: Jackie Walker-Sells, oh, that's very good, but you've missed your appointment from 2 hours ago. Yeah. Is that what you're saying?
1: Yeah, that's it.
0: Yeah, wow.
1: But at least Jackie Walker's name's getting out there, and that's important because she gives so much money. We want her to be celebrated.
0: This is the thing that people could go, oh, Jackie Walker's just everywhere. But the thing is, Jackie Walker is such an amazing supporter of this radio station. Yeah. She makes money. Of course she makes money. She gives so much back to this radio station.
1: Oh, she's got a big, generous heart.
0: Bigger, generous heart, yes.
1: Generous heart.
0: Yeah, I was just checking. I was just double checking what you were saying.
1: I have to tell you something funny about Jackie Walker, can I?
0: Yeah, let's do that. Let's talk about her while she's not listening.
1: No, she tells this story.
0: Yeah.
1: Someone rang her one day and he said, I can't get out. The bar is in front of me. Would you just press the button and let me out? And she's going, what? Oh, she said, are you at Grand Central? And he said, yes. And it's the gate that has to raise when you come through.
0: Yeah.
1: And
0: he'd
1: been there too long and it wasn't opening. And she said, no, that's just my ad. I'm not in charge of releasing the gate.
0: He thought that she was the person waiting to...
1: Yes, press the button. And so
0: maybe she is.
1: And she said, I'm so sorry, you have to pay. So he had... He was really angry at her. Would you just press the button? Anyway. Oh, he'll remember her, though.
0: Oh, that's so good. Oh, my goodness. That's like the person who I knew of several years ago when Google was kind of just Google-ish, was new. And she wrote in, excuse me, please, Google. Would you be able to... Why would you say, excuse me, please, Google? I think they thought that it was a real person.
1: Yeah.
0: Yeah. Or, it's like me calling you Google.
1: Yeah.
0: I've called you worse than that.
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This is Sharon Cooper with God in 60 Seconds. To open more space for reflection and conversation about God, go to thirdspace.org.au. The perfect answer. All thanks to

0: call has been forwarded to voicemail.
1: Oh, no.
2: I get so disappointed.
1: I know. We get such a fright. They're not entering.
2: And in case they find out, this is going to be worse because I did check with the boss and he said, yeah, make it 100.
1: Ouch. Sorry.
2: But that makes it 150 tomorrow.
1: Yeah. Please be by your phone. Okay.
2: The Perfect Answer back again tomorrow. Thanks to Jackie Walker-Sell's advice.
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4: Traffic fairly steady on James Street at the moment. Ruthven Street, a little busy down through Carney Spring and also heading into town from North Toowoomba. Good smooth run up to Harlaxton though. No major delays through Highfields for the New England Highway. Looking nice and clear for the Range and Second Range crossing. Still delays both directions. Westbrook, Toowoomba, Athol Road. Some roadworks on today from Athol down through Pittsworth, Milmerran. Clear run for the Gore Highway. Warrego Highway, slight delays outside Oakey with some ongoing roadworks. Good clear run onto Dalby after that though. Autobahn car tips. 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
5: Good afternoon. In stories making news. Millions of Australians will receive a small tax cut as the new financial year triggers a suite of changes. The minimum wage will tip over $1,000 a week for the first time, while paid parental leave is expanding to 26 weeks. Businesses are also now required to make superannuation contributions for each paycheck, rather than quarterly. New data shows building approvals have dropped just over 1% in May, marking the third monthly decline. The biggest fall in new housing has been in Queensland, Victoria and Western Australia. A landmark rugby league broadcast deal is expected to be finalised within the next 48 hours. The ARL Commission is set to lock in a 7-year contract from 2028 worth $5.3 billion. And at the FIFA World Cup, Mexico has advanced to the round of 16 with a 2-0 win over Ecuador. They'll take on the winner of tomorrow's game between England and DR Congo. I'm Gareth Stafford, and those are the latest news and sport headlines.
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2: So the weather for tomorrow is mostly clear, no rain. A top of 19 and a warm 12 degrees tonight.
1: That's because it's 17 now, feeling like 15.
2: You're very good at your job, Debbie.
1: Oh, it's a skill.
2: Yeah.
3: The Run Home with JB and Deb.
2: All right, so now what we're going to do is we're going to chat with our station manager, Brad Smith.
1: Oh, we've got to behave ourselves.
2: No,
1: that's right.
6: I heard you arguing about the aircon temperature.
2: I wouldn't call it arguing. I'd call it the surf of conversation.
6: So was it too hot or cold?
1: It was too hot.
6: Too hot, okay.
2: It was terrible. I was melting and I run hot anyway. Don't make any comments, Debbie. It was just a, So I'm just trying to find something on my mobile here. Which
1: it's
2: was sent
1: what your
2: by,
1: wife says about you anyway.
2: Yeah, wow. And I'm seeing red, but not because of her, but because of the temperature on the air conditioner. So I'm bringing up a photo here that...
1: Oh, that'll help all the people listening.
2: No. Oh, let me leave. Oh, my gosh. This is what I got to work with. Are you going to do something about this, Smitty?
6: Is this why you call it Wild Wednesday?
2: Yeah, pretty much, and for a number of reasons. One of them... Okay, so you sent me a photo of your kids when you were at the Roosters game last weekend when they beat the Broncos by only 6 points. And I don't know, Debbie... These photos, there's three. Have a look at those. So it's got his two twin kids who are just adorable.
1: Mm-hmm.
2: We don't need to give all the details about his family on air, but...
1: Oh,
2: are you still looking at the same photo that I am?
1: The star.
2: Yeah.
1: Lucky them.
2: Here's the thing I noticed. He's got his two boys there, Smitty has, and his lovely wife. But the thing is, the boys are dressed up in Roosters beanies, Roosters jumpers, and I thought... that's indoctrinating right there.
1: Yeah, yeah.
2: But then I flick to the next one and they've got scarves as well. Tell me that's not indoctrination.
1: I think it's amazing. I think it's what giving them identity. But then look, I mean, who's that guy with the squash nose? That's
6: Connor Watson.
1: Okay.
2: Oh, dear.
1: Oh, sorry. There you go.
2: Of course he's got a squash nose. He just played a game of A-grade football.
1: I don't think it happened that day.
2: No, okay.
1: Yeah.
2: You don't call that indoctrination?
1: Not at all, no. It's giving them purpose.
2: Wow. Did you buy them Red Rooster on the way home as well?
6: No, it was pretty late, actually, by the time that game finished.
1: Yeah.
2: Wow. So here's the thing. I was sitting on the couch watching the game, thinking about Smitty, and I'm thinking, I can't believe he goes for the Chooks. My wife, on the other hand, is sitting there going, it's raining. Oh, dear, I hope the family's undercover.
1: Yes, that's exactly how I would feel.
2: We were undercover.
6: We were undercover,
1: yeah. Oh, just right. As well.
6: I'm glad she's caring about me, Joe.
2: Well, I don't know.
1: I just didn't, yeah.
2: Can't get over the fact that we don't follow the same team.
1: And but we want to check his brain out, don't we?
2: We do want to check his brain. And well, what I thought was we'll have it play a song or two and we'll come back and
1: just a song. I'm ready for this.
2: Just one song? Yeah. Okay. So what we'll do is we'll come back. We're going to play a game called Are You Smarter Than a Fourth Grader? Now, the reason we're doing fourth grader, I know the normal's fifth grader, but...
1: Yeah, well, you're working with limits here.
6: I wasn't confident of the fifth.
2: I think you're going to be struggling with the fourth.
1: Okay.
2: Not because you're silly, but because I don't know whether kids actually learn these things.
1: Oh, well, we'll
2: try. The questions I'm about to give you, some of them, yes, some of them I'm thinking, no, I don't think so.
1: How many are you going to ask us?
2: I'm going to ask you 10.
1: Okay.
2: All right. So all that's right. All coming up. You nervous?
1: No.
2: How old are you?
1: No, not telling.

0: 92.9 Voice FM, it's The Run Home. It's Wednesday's Wild Wednesday with Debbie in the studio. We've also got Brad Smith with us this afternoon.
1: The brains.
0: The brains, yeah, the brains. Well, we'll just find out, won't we?
1: Okay.
0: Because I have in my hands a mobile phone, but on that mobile phone we're going to do something called Are You Smarter Than a Fourth Grader?
1: Okay, and we give one answer between the two of us.
0: I don't care what you do. You can consult, just don't.
1: So we're not against each. We're not against each other.
0: No.
1: Okay. Right.
0: Well, I don't care what you do. If you want to compete, you can compete.
1: He doesn't care about very much at all. Right?
0: So the person says here, no offense, but I highly doubt you can get all 10 out of 10 questions right on this. It's a general knowledge test, but yet it's fourth grade. You know what I mean? It's a bit of a mixture.
1: Yeah.
0: I don't think they teach anything like this. Here we go. Actually, this one they probably do. This one here says, how many sides does a heptagon have? Is it 5, 6, or 7? Now consult. Don't just split it out. You're going to have to communicate here.
2: What's the options again?
0: Oh, this is hard.
1: X is 5. I think it's 7.
0: Heptagon. How many sides? 5, 6, or 7? Are you agreeing? Oh, my gosh. This is live radio, guys.
1: Yeah, 7.
2: I like visualising things, Jeff. This is hard.
0: All right. 5, 6, or 7? The answer's 7. I just gave the answer. No, 7. You got 7. You 7. Got it.
2: Yeah. Debbie got it.
0: Okay, ding.
1: Thanks.
0: Oh, hang on. We should probably do this properly. Sorry?
1: When Brad said he likes to see it, he just showed him the question on the phone.
0: Okay, the something is defined as where an animal lives. Is it a biome, an ecosystem, or a habitat?
1: Habitat.
0: You think a habitat? You're right. That's 2 in a row now.
2: I'm so surprised.
0: Well, it is fourth grade.
2: Okay.
0: Yep. Okay, next question. Which planet has a ring around it? Now, all these planets could possibly have rings around them, but the most obvious one, right? Is it Saturn, Jupiter, or Neptune? Now, don't blurt it out. Talk about it. It's like a married couple. Talk.
1: You tell them, Brad.
0: Yep, sorry?
2: Saturn.
0: All right. You sure it's Saturn?
1: Mm-hmm.
0: That's good, because that's the answer.
1: I saw it in a big telescope once.
2: I reckon we should finish the segment here. 3 from 3, let's call it.
0: I know, because I got these right and it got worse. Hey, here we go. Something is an economic condition that exists when demand is greater than supply. Is it scarcity, competition, or overflow? Would you like to hear it again?
1: Yeah.
0: Okay. I needed to see it a few times. Something is an economic condition that exists when demand is greater than the supply.
1: Mm-hmm.
0: Is it scarcity, competition, or overflow? See, you wouldn't learn this in grade 4. No, a 9-year-old kid.
1: No,
2: scarcity.
0: You got it. Well done, guys. Don't worry about it. Everyone on the world got it to this date. Which word is a preposition? Under, she, or yet? See, no one uses the word preposition after fifth grade. Do they?
2: I don't think so, Jeff.
0: That's good.
2: What's the opposite?
0: Well, you weren't talking to your kids about prepositions when you're watching the Roosters play. Put it this way. Which word is a preposition? Under, she, or yet?
2: I think yet, because pre is before, so yet.
1: I think it's under.
0: Okay, you got.
2: Can we do one of each?
0: All right, so
2: we'll
0: you're disagreeing?
1: Yeah, disagreeing.
0: You're disagreeing? The answer is under.
2: So Deb got it.
0: Position, as in what position is it? Under, over? Doesn't matter. Who cares? We're on holidays. Okay, the next one. The Statue of Liberty was a gift to the United States from which country?
1: France. Oh, sorry.
2: France. I wouldn't have known that, though.
0: No?
2: No.
0: Okay. Doesn't matter, mate.
2: Just being honest.
1: We're doing well, 100%.
0: Yeah. Okay. Water is in a something state in the form of ice, liquid, gas, or solid?
2: Solid.
0: She didn't know her science. She wasn't listening.
1: I was waiting for him to.
0: Oh, I thought you were laughing at. I don't know what that is.
1: I was laughing that he said solid. That's ice.
2: Wasn't that the question?
0: That's supposed to be the question.
1: Oh, sorry. What was the question? Say that again. Water is
0: in a something state.
1: solid.
0: In the end, it was that. Okay.
2: Here we go.
1: I wasn't listening.
0: What is the. What's the smallest prime number? 0, 1, or 2? Put the phone down. You're not supposed to look at.
1: We're not looking. Don't you tell people the wrong thing.
0: What's the smallest prime number? 0, 1, or 2?
1: I'd say 1.
0: Okay.
2: I'll back Debbie.
0: You're both wrong.
1: Is it zero?
2: Prime number is going to be divisible by itself, doesn't it?
0: Yeah, it's a
1: prime number.
0: One and itself. So you can't have one being one and itself because it's just one.
1: I'd really like to apologise for that.
0: It's all right. It's just a fourth grader.
1: No.
2: Yeah.
0: It's just a little quiz from fourth grade, Debbie. Don't worry about it. It was obviously a gap for you at that time. That's all right. An opaque object is one which has no light, all light, or some light travelling through it. What do you think? Opaque.
2: Some.
0: Some?
2: Some light.
0: What do you reckon?
1: What are the three choices?
0: No light, all light, or some light travelling through. I've got to do the ticket because people are going, is there something wrong with my radio? Come on.
2: I think some light.
1: Some.
0: You reckon some? Wrong.
1: Oh, no.
0: It's no.
2: No light.
0: I don't have a no buzzer. Who cares? well, I didn't put one in because I thought you guys would know fourth grade questions.
2: Oh, I appreciate that. But next time, go third grade, please.
0: We were saying by the end of the year, Debbie and I will be doing first grader. Okay. How many hemispheres? This is a tricky one. How many hemispheres are in the? Are there? How many hemispheres are there? 2, 3, or 4? Sorry, 2, 4, or 5?
1: I only know of two, but what do you reckon?
0: Two?
1: Oh, hemispheres, we're not just talking about the Earth, are we?
0: Yeah, we are.
2: Jeff seemed too excited about two, which means it's wrong.
0: I don't want you to fail.
2: I don't know about that.
0: There's
1: northern and southern. Is there others?
2: We'll go four. I'm not saying four. Deb can say what
0: you want. What are you saying?
1: No, whatever he says.
0: Oh, you are so lucky, you two. It's not two at all.
1: It's four.
2: There we go.
0: Just to, because people listening would be freaking out saying, it is two. Well, the reason is there's a prime meridian which goes from
1: up
0: top to bottom,
1: left,
0: chops it into four.
1: Sure.
0: Yeah, no one learns that in fourth grade. No one cares. You know what I'm saying?
1: So we got two wrong officially.
0: Same as me.
1: Oh, have we done 10?
0: Yeah. My wife only got one wrong.
1: Which one?
0: The hemisphere one.
1: She got the others right.
0: So you learn about north and south. Who learns about western, eastern, prime meridian in grade four?
1: That's it.
0: I know. The Earth is round. Let's just start with that. what I mean? In this day and age,
1: so Saturn,
0: flat
1: but it's
0: Earthers.
1: Got a ring.
0: Anyway. Yeah, anyway.
1: Well, that was gripping.
0: Okay. Well, you're just annoyed because you didn't get 10 out of 10.
1: No, I'm not annoyed.
0: I'm
1: thinking of the
0: people.
1: I've
0: known you a long time. You're annoyed.
1: I think that's great that we got more than 5.
0: How are you going, Smitty?
2: Oh, the aircon's great in here.
1: Okay, well, you can go back to work now. See ya.
2: Thank you. Right.
0: Thank you for everything you did with the, what do you call that thing? We're on holidays. The financial appeal.
1: End of financial year appeal.
0: Yeah, so I've said it so many times, I've just wiped it for the year.
2: No, it wasn't me. It was the community. Everyone that donated.
0: I know, but you said it all up. We know you didn't give $70,000. We're just saying you set it all up. $70,000, that's very, very generous. So thank you very much to our great, generous community for that one. I think we should play another song.
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0: Great story too, isn't it, with Ann Wilson, who had to overcome something very tragic in her personal life when she was a teenager. Yeah, and, well, what a beautiful voice she's got. It's 92.9 Voice FM. It's The Run Home. We've got Jeff, that's me, Debbie.
1: Yes, that's me.
0: And Smitty. This is where you talk now, Smitty. You say hi.
2: Hi.
0: Yeah.
1: So he's our general manager, and I...
0: generally speaking.
1: I am more honouring, and I call him Bradley.
0: Anyway. You know what this little sign is? That's called crawling.
1: So...
0: Yeah, so we just did the school. We were doing the fourth grader thing, and well done, guys. So, passed with flying colours.
1: So in the break, we were talking about school, and I want to tell you something. So Brad went to school with my youngest son, and I don't know if you're in the same prep class.
2: No.
1: But the day I dropped my son off for his very first day, he couldn't understand why he couldn't leave with me. Like, he'd never been to anything like that before. And so the teacher had picked him up and said, "It's okay, you can stay with me." And I went round the corner. He could no longer see me. And he yelled at her and slapped her across the face.
0: No. Oh,
1: and said, "No, I'm going home." And I talked to her recently. Now, he's now in his 30s. And she still remembers it. I think she's still got the mark on her face.
2: Was it a one-off?
1: Or a one-off. He didn't do it every day. So I apologised profusely. She said, "Oh, but I loved him." I'm going, well, someone's got it.
0: Yeah. Loved being past tense. Yeah.
1: And that's like you loved him, didn't you?
2: I did, yeah.
1: Do you still?
2: Yeah.
1: You like him, at least, eh?
0: Mm. Have you got any juicy stories like that to tell about you when you were... younger?
2: No, I was an angel.
1: Yeah, he was. He's always been adorable.
0: Oh, well, let me ask you again. You got any stories to tell about when you... I don't believe that
2: my
0: for
2: older,
0: a second.
2: My older brother, Mitch, got sent home from kindy from kissing too many girls. That's Mitch from the Monday mixtape.
0: He asked them first, didn't he? No?
2: I don't know. But he got in trouble for doing it too often.
1: Hope he's changed.
0: What's that about?
2: I don't know.
0: Is it just a drive, or is it? Did he see something on TV?
1: Tim hugs people all the when he was at school. He would hug everyone. Teachers were saying stop it. Even in grade 8, he got into trouble. So you know,
0: hugging the teachers.
1: Yeah.
0: Oh my gosh.
1: Yeah.
2: And then my younger brother Jake, it must have been grade 4 or 5 or something. Valentine's Day, he had a chocolate love heart.
0: Mm.
2: Sat all the girls in a circle. Said, "I'll give it to my favourite." He walked around and he ate it himself.
1: No.
0: Yeah. Oh, that's so good.
1: And those girls.

0: was a scarred.
1: Oh my gosh.
0: My very first Valentine's card was given to me in grade two in when I was in Sydney, and it was a boy called Billy Turnoff. Poor fella. I don't know how he's doing now.
1: Billy Turnoff?
0: Yeah, his last name was Turnoff.
2: Did you have a first date or not?
0: No. A first what?
2: The first date.
0: Great. No.
2: You didn't like the card?
0: I'm not. No. He, poor darling in grade two had yellow teeth. It was a turnoff.
1: A name like Bean, I can have a go at anyone. Billy Turnoff. Surely it could have been like turnover, you know.
0: Like apple.
1: Like an apple turnover. Yeah.
0: No.
1: There are people around who go, oh, my last name's Turnover. Let's call their kid Apple.
0: Yeah, that's right. That would.
1: Not
0: yeah.
1: that there's anything wrong with that.
0: Isn't there?
1: No. Yes. Oh. You haven't asked me about my experience. That's okay.
0: Okay. No. Do you want to tell us anything?
1: Yes, I would.
0: Okay.
1: When I was in grade three, I got the cane. That was way back. Kids in who were listening, we used to get hurt by the teachers and the administration physically. I know that seems impossible, but that's what used to happen. So I got the cuts in grade three. They call it the cuts. So I was sent to the office and I got the cuts, pulled your hand out, and like he really, I still remember that moment. Yes, it's trauma, but I'm okay. Yeah.
0: So what did
1: he? And he shook me. He took me by the shoulders and shook me.
0: Oh.
1: The principal. Yeah.
0: Do you know what you did wrong?
1: Oh, I definitely know what I did wrong.
0: Okay.
1: I was in a fight.
0: Oh.
1: I won, but that doesn't matter right now.
0: Okay.
1: So
0: and then
1: yeah.
0: you're in another fight when he fought you.
1: Yeah.
0: That's cruel.
1: Yeah, so I never told my parents about it. But later in life, Dad told me that he already knew. You know, when you reminisce and you go, Dad, I never told you this. And I told him and he goes, yeah, I knew. I said, how do you know? He goes, did you get a phone call? He goes, nope. He said, the principal and I were in the Lions Club together.
0: Oh.
1: And they were in a meeting on the Friday afternoon, and he told Dad all about it. And I said, well, why didn't you say anything or punish me or anything? And he said, he told me what he did to you. I thought that was enough.
0: I'm so glad he thought that.
1: What a lovely fight.
0: I would have liked your dad to shake the man.
1: Shake the man?
0: Yeah, he shook you. He should have just picked him up and shook him for hurting you.
1: Well, the principal's very tall, and my dad's quite small. He's, you know.
0: Okay.
1: I'm not saying small's bad. I'm just saying put them those two on a rugby league field.
0: It looked like those guys on the trophy.
1: That's right. That's right. Yeah.
0: Yeah. I think we should go to a song. We've talked too long.
1: I don't think we go to a song at all. I think we go to the news.
0: Oh, okay. All right. Let's do that.
1: Okay. When I get it right. Okay. Well, listen, Brad, thanks for coming in the studio.
2: Anytime.
1: What are you going to do now?
2: Go have a debrief with someone.
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7: In this bulletin, the government pays tribute to Richard Scollier, changes to NDIS registration, and a vehicle recall announced. With more, I'm Gareth Stafford. Federal Parliament has paid tribute to former Australian of the Year, Professor Richard Scollier, with his family welcomed to the chamber. Professor Scollier died last month after a battle with brain cancer. The 59-year-old took part in an experimental treatment which helped prolong his life for 3 years after his diagnosis. Prime Minister Anthony Albanese has told Parliament his scientific work leaves a great legacy.
11: Richard was on what he so gently called his uncertain path, but he travelled it with determination and a grace that never ceased to be simply extraordinary. The way he shared it with us was an act of generosity.
7: A state funeral for Mr. Scollier will be held at the Sydney Opera House on July the 13th. The first wave of changes to the NDIS are now in effect, causing concern amongst regional families about further changes. Providers of digital platforms and those supporting independent living must now be registered with the regulator. Disability advocate Jo Russell says she's one of many regional families concerned they'll be swept up in the one-size-fits-all approach.
12: A lot of our providers are people we know that are unregistered, and what makes them appealing is we know who they are. They really care about our family members because they probably already know them. For those smaller individual providers, if they have to register, well, they'll just close.
7: The changes are part of a larger overhaul to crack down on non-compliance across the sector. A recall alert has been issued for more than 5,000 Kia minivans. A manufacturing defect could cause the fuel pipe to leak, which could result in a vehicle fire. The issue affects some Carnival models built between 2020 and 2025. Victoria Police will flood 9 major Melbourne shopping centres during the school holidays under Operation Pulse, stepping up efforts to deter machete violence. Superintendent Matt Baines insists the operation, which began in December, is working.
13: In the time that we've been in the shopping centres, there's been over 1,400 arrests, around 3,000 charges, over 200 knives seized, and we've moved on about 1,000 people, so it's been really effective.
7: Extra patrols will target known hotspots. To sport, and in the AFL, St Kilda is set to meet with Brisbane's Lachie Neale this weekend as he continues to weigh up his future. Saints co-captain Callum Wilkie has been asked at training today about the speculation surrounding the club's interest in Neale.
14: Oh, right, they're onto it. So as a footy club, you're always trying to get better, and whether that's going for the draft, whether that's going after talent like we did last year. So that was news to me reading that, but he's obviously been a great player for so long, premiership captain, and yeah, I'll leave that up to Ross and the list managers. I'll worry about whoever comes to our footy club when they do.
7: The Pies have also reportedly offered Neale a three-year, $3 million contract. That's the latest news and sport. I'm Gareth Stafford.
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15: Got reports of a breakdown southbound Ruthven Street, just back from Stannis Street, South Toowoomba. Just a minor delay with that. James Street flowing quite nicely this afternoon. No delays on the range nor second range crossing. If you're heading towards Ipswich on the Warrego Highway, that's a fairly good run. Heading out through to Oakey's clear. Still slight delays outside Oakey with ongoing roadworks. Still got roadworks holding things up a bit both directions. Toowoomba Athol Road, Westbrook, Gore Highway, Athol, down through to Pittsworth, Milmerran. No dramas. No dramas through Highfields for the New England Highway, and all good on the Toowoomba Bypass heading past the airport. Autobahn car tips. 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More local traffic in 30 minutes on 92.9 Voice FM.
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1: Cloudy with medium chance of showers, most likely in the afternoon and the evening tomorrow. Light winds are becoming north-northwesterly, and it's a moderate fire danger rating. I'm just trying to annoy Debbie. She hates long weather reports.
0: Well, no, just the superfluous info.
1: Okay, so 25% or low chance of at least 1 millimetre.
0: It's 16 degrees now, but feels like 13.8.
1: I haven't done my... I'm going to do my temperatures. It's going to be 19 tomorrow and a warm 12 degrees tonight. Oh, I'm going home. That's it.
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1: Hey, you got a new game. We're not going to play it yet. Don't get excited, Debbie. Debbie loves games.
0: I love it.
1: So her little ears pricked up like
0: what's
1: a rabbit.
0: What's it called? Little... I've got earplugs. I mean, what are these? Earphones on. My ears can't do a thing.
1: I can still see it. The famous quote, it's called.
0: Oh.
1: So, oh. Thanks for that. Thanks for that promotion.
0: Oh.
1: It's called the famous quote. Oh.
0: Do we have to guess who it is or something?
1: Yes. Oh, it's a guessing game. Well, what do you want to play?
0: Well, no, that'd be great. Play spin Twister. That thing. Twister.
1: We could go viral in the studio.
0: Yeah, we can just tell people what we're stepping on and who's and whose bottom we're, our face is near.
1: I can just see this is what Brad does.
0: What do you
1: the
0: do?
1: The manager who's still What's sitting here, by the way. What Brad's thinking now is he's going to put video cameras in here like everyone else does. And everyone's going to look and go, oh, that's what they look like. Yes. And then we'll play Twister and then it's all over.
0: I have actually had people meet me and go, oh, you're Debbie.
1: I think that every Wednesday when you walk in.
0: Okay, is it time for a song?
1: Jenny Morris, Breaking the Water, voice.

0: Debbie, here's the thing. You're lifeless until 5 seconds before the mic comes on, and then you turn into this amazing dancer.
1: Yeah, they're amazing.
0: Yeah.
1: That's the word I would use.
0: Chair dancing. It's frightening.
1: Flightening?
0: Well,
1: frightening.
0: Did I say flightening?
1: I don't know.
0: I don't really care. I'm on holidays.
1: Okay.
0: All right, so this is called... Can you be a bit more excited about
1: it? I am so excited.
0: Good, because this... I'm just testing it out, okay?
1: Yep, you're testing.
0: We've got the station manager here.
1: Yeah, smart win.
0: We've got the second in charge here.
1: Yeah.
0: And then there's me.
2: I'll just quickly say, your game's better than Debbie's suggestion of Twister.
1: He actually said Twister.
2: Did he?
1: Yes.
0: Yeah.
1: He put up both games.
0: I would not play Twister unless there was a reason. In other words, we would need to have cameras so that people could laugh at us profusely.
1: Okay.
0: I would not do it in here with no one caring.
1: Yeah.
0: Why would you bother?
1: No. Quote, please.
0: This is called That Famous Quote, because I couldn't think of anything better.
1: Oh, yeah. Oh, I thought it was actually a website.
0: Okay, this person's no longer alive by a long time. In three words, I can sum up everything I've learned about life. It goes on.
1: Oh.
0: I can just hear my wife saying, sure does.
1: It sounds like someone who wasn't happy with life.
0: Well, that's interesting you say that, because they were a poet. That's all I'm giving you. In three words, I can sum up everything I've learned about life. It goes on. Kids learn about this in grade four, by the way. No, they didn't.
1: Because I know all my poets, don't you, Brad?
2: Definitely.
0: Oh, you know this one. Everybody knows
1: Henry
0: this one.
1: Henry Wadsworth.
0: Oh, dear. Are you going to consult like a married couple? Or?
1: No, because we're going to be separate.
0: Okay. You said Henry what?
1: Wadsworth, Longfellow.
0: Yep. And
2: so it's a famous poet.
0: It's a famous poet.
1: It's a British one, isn't it?
2: Yeah. So can I look at it or not?
0: Yeah, look at it.
2: What am I looking at? Jeff,
0: I was trying to work it so that you gave the answer and sounded smart. Okay.
1: It's Byron.
0: It's Robert Frost.
1: Yeah, that's the other one.
2: I don't know Robert Frost.
1: Frost? It's Michael Frost's brother. He's a British. He's Scottish, isn't he?
0: In three words, I can sum up everything I've learned about life. It goes on, like this radio show.
2: It's going well.
0: Yeah. Cindy Lee Bosk is a pastor and a very good singer.
1: Just as well.
0: This is her latest, of course.

0: Oh, wow. 92.9 Voice FM. It's The Run Home. Jeff, Dev and Brad, as it turns out. Brad just won't leave.
1: You're going to uncuff me soon.
0: Okay. So Debbie wasn't very impressed with my little that.
2: I like the idea of it. I really do. You just have to choose better.
0: I don't even know whether you're being truthful.
2: No, that is all I am.
0: Well, that's true.
2: So, oh good, here's two truths.
1: It was a pilot episode.
2: Yeah.
1: Room for feedback.
2: Yeah.
1: Room
2: for feedback. Yeah.
0: Every Wednesday is a pilot episode in here, Smitty.
2: So, I think we should do it again, but with something that's actually answerable.
0: Oh, come on. I said that, I just gave you two clues. I said that the guy was past, very yeah. past, mm-hmm. and he's a poet.
2: Yes.
0: Like, everybody knows Robert Frost.
2: Geoffrey.
0: I don't.
2: Geoffrey.
0: Yeah, but you're a generation,
2: Geoffrey,
0: whatever you
2: Geoffrey, there's
0: are.
2: Like 6,000 dead poets that it could have been.
0: Okay, that's a good point.
2: Elizabeth Browning. You did not say it was a he one.
0: See, I should have said he. Would that have helped? No.
2: No.
0: Thank you.
2: I would have said Henry Longs. Yeah, that one. Mm. Or I would have had Mark Twain. He was also poeting in his stories.
0: That's true. He was a story. Yeah, well, not really a poet, was he? He was a story comedian.
2: Well, comedian.
0: Yeah, he was very
2: Tom Sawyer
0: satirical.
2: Yes,
0: satirical.
2: Okay, so see, we know that
0: word
2: much.
0: Up, Smitty. Satirical.
1: Do either of you have a quote or no?
0: Have you seen a quote? Or are you going to give me a quote now?
2: I'm going to, but you said quick. We're coming back on. So this is
0: We had like 3 seconds. So Smitty, you and I, we're going to try and pick this one.
1: I don't think Debbie has one yet, though.
2: No,
0: it's just so that you know, this is called That Famous Quote.
2: Okay. All right. Mm-hmm. You'd know this one. This is someone who's died, but who impacted the world. Be the change you wish to see in the world.
0: Be the change you wish to... Okay, let's just talk this out. It sounds a little bit to me like be the change. It's like a... who wrote Friends? You know that one about influence friends?
2: Oh, him. What's Dale Carnegie. Name?
0: Carnegie. Sounds a little bit like Carnegie, Carnegie.
2: Okay, it's someone nicer. And it's someone who died maybe, I don't know, 20 years ago.
0: Oh, thank you. That's made it.
2: It's not a poet.
0: Much clearer. They died about 20 years ago.
2: And he's foreign.
0: Gandhi.
2: Yes.
1: Thank you. Mahatma Gandhi.
2: Yeah.
0: Mm. He was a bright one, wasn't he?
2: He was, and so were you. But then I
0: mean, were you?
2: Just then. You were showing us
0: actually,
2: how bright
0: that did
2: you
0: help
2: were.
0: By saying 20 years.
2: Yeah. Okay, there you go.
0: Have you heard of Gandhi?
1: Oh,
0: generation,
1: yes.
0: Whatever you are?
1: No, that's modern history.
2: Yeah, it is.
0: Okay. Is that it? You're going to give us a quote next time? So when we come back on the next one, it's
2: Brad's
0: Smitty
2: got
0: Stern
2: to give us a quote. Come on, look it up.
0: All right. We'll be back in a moment.
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3: Sorry. The Run Home with JB and Deb.
0: And Smitty. So we're still playing That Famous Quote. I think these guys are so impacted by this new game that they just want to keep playing.
2: Yes. Mm. So now Brad has one that you and I have to decipher.
0: Why are you looking at me like that? I feel that we have something between us today. If we had cameras in the room, people would know.
2: I don't even know how I looked at you. It was just look.
0: Maybe you just looked.
1: Disapproval, maybe.
2: It wasn't.
0: Is
2: okay.
0: It the face?
2: I'm not looking at you now. I'm too scared.
1: Well, I've got a quote if you're ready.
2: And I'd love to.
1: You both ready?
0: Yeah.
1: Okay. Here we go.
0: Debbie, we're a team here, just so, in case you were confused.
1: Okay. So this quote There is no limit to what we as women can accomplish.
0: There is no limit. Are you going to give us a clue like the rest of us gave?
1: It's not a poet. It seems to be your specialty, Jeff.
2: Is it that lady that used to go on Oprah Winfrey all the time?
1: She would have been on Oprah before.
2: Okay.
0: And is she alive?
1: She's alive, yep.
2: Oh.
0: She's alive.
2: There's is it
0: no
2: Oprah?
0: Limit. There's no limit.
2: To what we women can do.
0: That's okay. A woman.
2: Is it an actress?
1: I don't think so.
2: Oh.
0: His generation, maybe. You know what he does.
2: I've run out.
0: Okay, well, let's just throw out some female names.
2: Queen Debbie Elizabeth. Dodds. Queen Elizabeth II.
0: Queen Elizabeth. No, she didn't care about
2: she
0: that.
2: Didn't go on Oprah.
0: No, she didn't go on Oprah. What's another person who was Bubble Torre? What's her name? She's dead anyway.
1: I'm trying to think of other clues to give you.
0: Please do.
2: What nationality would she be?
1: American.
2: Okay.
0: Oh, that helps.
2: That narrows it right down. I think it's Michelle Obama.
1: It is.
2: Wow! Oh, my goodness.
0: Wow. You are smarter than a fourth grader.
2: Yeah. Because they wouldn't remember that name, yeah.
0: No.
2: So there we are.
0: Well, that's the end of that famous quote. Is this something that I should continue with tomorrow when I'm on my own, or is it?
2: How are you going to answer it when it's on your own?
0: Well, it's easy.
1: Put it out for the listeners.
2: Oh, and then you answer it after the next song or something.
1: Send us a text 046-888-1929 and let us know if you like the segment or not.
0: Okay. Do you think people care?
1: Well, that's why we're asking the question. 046-888-1929.
0: Hmm. And the other part of it is when you do text, can you say, is it a good segment and should Smitty be on the show from now on?
2: And
0: should we have cameras?
2: And is there any hope for Jeff and Deb? There's a lot of questions.
1: It's going to be a long text.
0: They can handle it. They're Toowoomberites. It's fine. Bon Jovi. Voice.

0: Yeah, it's the Run Home 92.9 Voice FM. Just to give you the level of difficulty it is working in an environment such as this, as the little anchor of the show, I've got to kind of run things and let and communicate people with people as to what's going on. And for 5 seconds before the song finished, I'm talking to these two and saying, blah, blah, blah, blah, and I looked up and they've both got their headphones on.
1: Well, we're anxious to jump in and do our thing and we didn't know you were still going to talk.
0: It's like saying, I love you and getting no response.
2: I love you, Jeff.
1: Is that what you said? Oh, thanks.
0: No, I didn't say that.
1: I want to know, what's everyone having for tea tonight?
0: Oh, dinner.
1: Because it's soon.
0: Okay. What do you got? Hang on, I've got to set something up. Can you talk first?
1: Okay. I did a roast beef and veggies today before I came here, so I have to reheat it, but it's all ready and I'm excited.
0: Oh, nothing wrong with reheating.
1: No.
0: Do you do the gravy?
1: Oh, yeah. I'm making that when I get home.
0: Is it more over the meat or over the veggies or over everything?
1: Mainly meat. But I can dip my veggies in that. Okay,
0: yeah,
1: so what
0: I'm
1: do you
0: a
1: having?
0: Dipper.
1: What are you having for tea?
0: What am I having for tea? Okay. We got it ready? Yep, we do. Okay. Here's your hint.
1: He's chasing the bulls. You having Mexican what?
0: Mexican, we're playing another game here, Debbie.
2: That's meant to be last night, though. Taco Tuesday, isn't it?
0: No.
1: I didn't know whether you have an enchiladas, nachos, whatever.
0: Yum, yum, yum, yum. I love you. Sour cream. It's respectful.
1: Brad, what are you eating? I mean, what are you going to have?
2: Lasagna and salad.
1: Okay, good.
0: Yes. Lasagna.
2: Which I'm hoping my wife's cooking because I've been stuck here for a little while.
1: You have.
0: So do you just pick something, walk in and expect it to be ready? What are we having for dinner? Lasagna.
2: No, I normally cook. I used to work at Montezuma's when they're in town.
0: Did you really?
1: It was great there.
0: Montezuma's?
2: That was my
0: well, apparently
2: job.
0: Not good enough because it's not here anymore.
2: I left just before it
1: fell apart.
0: So it's your fault?
2: Probably.
1: Have we got any?
2: Yeah, do we have any text messages? We put the call out on 046-881-929. What did they think of the brand new segment?
0: Okay, can I have a look? Well, we got one. Who's that? I don't even know how to read. Oh, Melissa. Melissa says, so the question was, what should we keep on the show? What do you love about the show? Blah, blah, blah. Well, something like that. Anyway, she said, love the music. Love the ad breaks.
1: She didn't. What about the rest of the program? She doesn't love us.
0: No.
1: Has she been funny?
0: I think so.
1: Yeah, he's hoping.
0: Is that a Melissa we know? No, because I don't know any Melissas.
1: I don't want to know.
0: if she hasn't
1: mentioned the bits in between the ad breaks and the music.
0: Yeah.
1: Anyway.
0: Speaking of ad breaks, we're going to have one and we're going to get into some traffic, news and weather.
1: Okay.
0: You excited? Good answer.
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7: With the final check here, Rose, this evening, Jane Street fairly steady at the moment. Rathbun Street heading into town from North Toowoomba, a little bit busy. No delays up through Harlaxton and a good run through Highfields on the New England Highway. All clear for the Range and Second Range crossing. No delays if you're heading on the Warrego Highway towards Ipswich. Out through to Oakey's clear. Slight delays outside Oakey. Ongoing roadworks there. Still got some roadworks too at Westbrook on Toowoomba Athol Road. Delays also. Gore Highway to Pissworth, Millmerran. No delays all other major Toowoomba roads. Autobahn car tips, want to avoid that $1,000 phone fine? 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That's your latest, more local traffic back tomorrow morning on 92.9 Voice FM.
8: Good afternoon. In stories making news. Federal Parliament has paid tribute to Professor Richard Scollier, with his family welcomed into the chamber. The 59-year-old recently died after a battle with brain cancer. He took part in an experimental treatment that prolonged his life for 3 years. The federal government maintains property prices will grow at a slower pace as new data shows a crash in home values. The Cotality and PropTrack figures reveal house prices have dropped across the nation and the fall is likely to continue. Public transport in Queensland will run as normal for State of Origin Game 3 after unions called off planned industrial action. The Rail, Tram and Bus Union, along with the Services Union, agreed to protect the series decider from disruptions. And all eyes are on Brisbane's off-contract stars as rival clubs circle Lachie Neale and Zach Bailey. Neale will reportedly meet with St Kilda in the coming days, while Bailey has been linked with a move to Adelaide. I'm Gareth Stafford, and those are the latest news and sport headlines.
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2: You're guessing, aren't you, Deb?
1: No, it said it, but 13.8, I didn't want to go
0: it's
1: with
0: it's much
1: that.
0: More exciting when it feels like 3 or something.
1: Yeah, yeah. It's kind of like, why? Yeah. So do you want to do the jingle?
0: Are we doing the jingle?
1: Yeah.
0: This jingle here? Oh, hang on, I'm on the wrong show. Where's my thing? I don't know where it is. Things just keep changing around.
1: Uh-oh.
0: Anyway, it's encouraging words.
1: Yeah.
2: Nailed it, Jeff.
0: Thanks, mate.
2: Debbie's reading. That this doesn't, is going so well.
1: That doesn't feel all that encouraging.
0: Well, I can't find it. It just disappears.
1: Well, just sing it.
0: No, no one wants that.
1: Okay.
0: We'll get another text from Melissa if we did that. No, it's gone. I don't understand that.
1: Oh, actually, I... Oh.
0: It's been there for 4 months except for today.
1: I just realised I picked the wrong verse and now I'm going to pick the right one.
0: Do you like me to read it?
1: No.
0: I one job.
1: I've got it. Go on. From Romans 12:12, be joyful in hope, patient in affliction, faithful in prayer. And we're going to all do one of these, and I'm going to do the joyful one. You're going to do affliction, and you're going to do prayer because you pray a lot. I don't know about Brad.
0: oh, my God.
1: Hope causes you to feel so joyful because you can, you know, you can believe for great things. In your day or tomorrow, and that brings a lot of joy. And being around funny people like you is very joyful.
2: Very good. So affliction.
1: Patient. How can you be patient in affliction?
2: Well, patient in affliction. I mean, we go through a lot of struggles in life, but it teaches you patience, doesn't it? Because you can't always get what you want when you want. Sometimes we're called to go through those tough seasons, develop some patience.
1: Wow, good stuff.
0: See, I like that. It's like a vending machine. God's not into vending machines. You know, like, you imagine if, speaking of prayer, if you prayed something and then you got it straight away like a vending machine, you'd turn into a brat.
1: Yeah, you would. You'd be going for instant gratification, wouldn't you?
0: And then that's it. Yeah, and I'm not preaching here. I'm just talking to myself.
1: And you're very faithful in prayer. I know whenever I ask you to pray for something, I know you do, and I thank you for that.
0: Well, the reason I pray is that he has shaken my cage like, you got no idea. Made me realise how important it is to connect.
1: Yeah. Mm. Thank you. That's thank you, wise men.
0: All right. Did I get my $50? Well. All right, coming up, we're going to do something else.

0: 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It's the Run Home Wild Wednesday.
1: That sounds good.
0: Don't worry, everyone. It'll be over in 19 minutes.
1: So we're going to do something, and it's called Spin That Thing.
0: Because Debbie told us to.
1: Yeah. Jeff spins the wheel and he gets a letter, and I've got a subject that I haven't told the boys about yet.
0: That's a weird sound. Sounds more like an old cinema.
1: What's the letter?
0: The letter's M.
1: Okay, things you hate doing.
0: The mowing, things, the lawn. No, I like mowing.
1: Hey,
0: I don't mind
1: I'm answering for myself.
0: Oh, I'm sorry. It's all about you. I get it.
1: Yeah. What else?
0: Mumbling.
1: No, you do it well.
0: I hate mumbling.
1: Marathon running. Hate it.
0: Oh, dear. When was the last time you tried?
1: I didn't because I hate it so much. What else? Come on. On speed.
2: I'm not good at thinking on
0: mixing ingredients. I'm happy not to be in the kitchen ever again.
1: Do you make a mess?
0: I'll eat it.
1: Okay.
0: It's not that I hate cooking. It's like, why do I have to? I've got an amazing person who does it instead.
1: Okay. I think one thing I hate doing is messy dog poo picking up.
0: Oh, no one likes that.
2: That's fair, Deb.
0: Another M sound. This is what it's like here, Smitty. It's on the spot.
2: The spot, yeah.
0: And if you're feeling nervous, that's normal.
2: Debbie said mowing and the messy dog poo. I hated mowing over that. When I used to do it in the business.
1: Yes!
2: I don't do it anymore, but in the past, I didn't like that.
0: Well, I know I'm crossing the line here, but was it dry?
1: It depends. But it's still wet on the inside.
0: No, this is way over. I'm feeling a little bit uncomfortable.
2: That's on you, Jeff. You took it there.
1: Okay, I know. Spin again because I got one more subject for us to.
0: Okay. She doesn't even say please.
1: Please.
0: It's good to have you in here so you know what I'm going through. Okay, here we go. The letter's D.
1: Things that you like to talk about.
0: Oh, dogs. Okay. Dog poo.
1: Deborah?
0: Yes, we do.
1: What's another one? Date nights? No. I'd like helping people work out what they're going to do, and I'll look after their kids. That's not talking.
0: Digging holes.
1: You like talking about digging holes?
0: Well, I like it because I'm actually doing that at the moment. It doesn't matter. No one cares. But I'm digging holes.
2: I'll speak about digging holes. I like that, Jeff.
0: Thanks, mate.
1: Okay. What about...
0: Should we go to the other studio?
2: How deep do they have to be?
0: That doesn't matter.
2: 600?
0: Look, if you're enjoying it, keep going.
1: Something I like talking about is...
0: Hang on, what was the question? Is it talking about?
1: Yeah.
0: Okay.
1: Talking about.
0: Okay.
1: No, nothing.
0: Oh, dear.
1: Dinosaurs? No.
0: I like talking about dreary days.
1: Oh, do you? Why?
0: Because I feel nice on dreary days. I don't know why.
1: Oh, you mean as in the weather?
0: Yeah.
1: Okay.
0: Mm.
1: All right. That's great.
0: Should we spin again or is it not going well?
1: One more. I'm going to give you a better subject.
0: Okay. Let's start with Brad first, just to put him on the spot. He hates it. The letter's N for Nelly.
1: Things that make you laugh.
0: Nothing.
1: Because he never laughs.
0: Walks around series all the time.
2: Yeah, exactly.
0: And that's not true.
2: And makes me laugh.
1: Nudie runs.
0: Oh, Debbie.
1: Sorry.
0: You're the only one who gets away with saying that. Like, if I said that...
1: Yeah, that would be awful.
0: It'd be a two-week suspension.
1: And
0: take a sabbatical.
1: Things that make you laugh. Nice people? No, they don't make me laugh. Can't you think
0: people
1: of anything?
0: People who are too nice make me laugh.
1: Jeff, can you think of anything that makes you laugh with N?
0: People who eat noodles all the time.
1: all the time.
0: My son. He just loves noodles.
1: Is it two-minute noodler?
0: You're going to drop dead because there's no nutrients.
1: Yeah. Nutrients
2: we
1: can make
2: you laugh. We just had another text, guys, though.
0: Yeah.
2: Luke's just sent a message. What on earth is going on in that studio?
0: Well, I don't care about Luke.
1: He makes us laugh and his name doesn't even start with an N.
0: No. What's his middle name? Maybe it's...
1: Neil. Luke. Oh, no, that's his last name, is it?
0: I don't know.
2: I don't know who.
1: Okay. All right.
0: What are we doing?
1: Things that make you laugh.
0: I'm just thinking about enchiladas for dinner. I can't wait. I'm excited.
1: All right.
0: Look, if it moves... I'll eat it. And if it doesn't move, I'll give it a push.
1: What? Spin that thing. Last one.
0: Okay, last one.
1: Foreign words. No, not f- yeah. What is foreign? A four-letter word in a foreign language.
0: Oh, this is going to be fun. W. What?
2: I could.
1: What? Oh, not four letters. Just a foreign word.
0: I don't even understand the game. What is it?
1: Wunderbar, starting with a W.
0: Oh, wunderbar. Yeah. Wunderbug. I don't know.
1: What a dumb subject.
0: Yeah, can we just do another one?
1: Okay, things that are blue.
0: See, if anyone's just tuned in and they're going, oh, my goodness, I'm scared, this show's really about like you're sitting around in the lounge and you're just being yourself.
1: Yeah, it is, totally.
0: Because we don't have any talent, so we're just being ourselves.
1: Okay.
0: All right, here we go. Spin. This is riveting right here. M. Oh, not M again. Yay. Debbie will go, no, nah, another one. We've already done that.
2: In that same voice?
0: Yes. O.
1: Okay. Things. What did I say before?
0: Oh, dear. We might as well call this the seniors club.
1: Things that are blue that start with O.
0: Oscar. Oh. No, that's not blue.
1: No, no. Oh. That's stupid.
0: Thank you, Debbie.
1: A drink. A drink. Orange juice.
0: That's blue.
1: No, that starts with O.
0: Oh, it starts with O. Orange juice. Okay. That's all we got.
1: What else?
0: This is not going well.
2: No, it's not.
1: Orange juice and water.
2: The quote one was better.
0: Oh, I see. So when you put all of the other terrible things in front, okay. My new game looks good.
1: Okay. We need to go to a song or something.
0: We need to do something.
1: Oh, here's some ads.
0: Still on the way, we've got Ethan Beer and James Blunt. When you have nothing left, you go back to what the music's going to be next. That's all we got.
1: Mm-hmm.
0: Okay. Are we happy? Everyone all right?
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0: Yeah, I have one regret over that. Not here listening to the song, it's a great song, but I didn't get to see NXS in concert.
1: Did you want to?
0: Oh, I would have loved to have seen NXS in concert. Mm-hmm.
1: Okay.
0: Is that a problem?
1: No. Talking about concerts, we've got Amiga Levine. Is that it?
0: Oh, yeah. Nice. You nailed it, Deb.
1: Yeah. Who's in concert with a few others.
2: Rhythm event from the Gold Coast and local artist Sarah Gould.
0: Sarah's listening in right now, she's apparently a few others.
1: I was looking at the front and it didn't have it. It's on the back.
2: It's double-sided flyer.
1: Thank you. On the 22nd of August, so Saturday 22nd, we're having a big concert night at Hume Ridge Church. You need to buy a ticket. They're so cheap compared to, like, we're getting...
0: For now.
1: We're getting... Yeah. No.

0: You know,
1: sorry, keep going.
0: They're cheap compared to international. I mean, you get international people coming to Australia.
1: Yeah.
0: This is an international guest.
1: That's true.
0: And we're getting it $25 for a ticket. It's amazing.
2: Yeah.
0: Unless you want to do the backstage meet the greet.
2: VIP meet and greet.
0: Yeah.
1: Yeah. Look, this is the thing about these Christian artists. They have stories to tell. I mean, the music's great as it is. But the other thing is that they have stories to tell. So I was just chatting with our breakfast announcer, Jace, today. He talks to me sometimes. And he was saying that he knows all about Amiga Levine,
0: yeah.
1: Who he texted him and said, hey, do you want to come on the show? And within 12 hours, it was all locked in and he came onto the breakfast show the next day. That's how quickly it all happened.
0: Yeah.
1: Amiga is passionate about getting his story out there. And if we can be serious for just a moment, I know this is going to be hard, you guys, but he has had the worst time as a child on a whole number of different counts. I'm not knocking his family. I'm saying the circumstances that he was in. I mean, the poor little fellow was actually born without a nose. And when you look at him in the photo, they've obviously done some amazing stuff in surgery, but you imagine a person who has had to deal with things like that, you know, not born with normal things that people would normally expect to see, and he didn't have it, and that's the response that he would get from people. And he obviously had major issues with addiction, drug addictions. This is the sort of story that he's going to be telling on stage.
0: Yeah, and he's come back with a fire in his belly.
1: Mm.
0: To really share what God's done for him.
1: I've listened to a bit of his interview and he feels like a mate. He's just so grounded. Yeah.
0: And I'm going to meet him.
1: Are you going to meet him?
0: Well, yeah.
1: Did you win a ticket?
0: No, I'm just going to make sure I meet him.
1: Oh, I see. Yeah. You just barged. You just do it.
2: Debbie bought her tickets yesterday.
1: Excuse me,
0: I did.
1: Debbie.
0: I bought 4 tickets, so I don't even know who I'm taking.
1: Right.
0: There's me.
1: It's not going to be me.
0: 3 people that might want to come. Anyway. It's nearly time for the news.
1: Nearly. So are you going to be there that night?
2: Yeah. I probably
0: should
2: be. He has
0: to be.
2: Yeah.
0: He's promoting it.
1: I mean, Amiga Levine, I love his music. I'm actually really impressed with Sarah Goulds.
0: Okay.
1: A local, lovely voice. She's very creative, has stepped out. And this is the thing. This is our next little segment for Scripture, but stepping out of the boat. I mean, this is a young lady who has stepped out of the boat, doesn't she?
2: Mm.
1: Thanks for the support on that one, Brad.
2: She's a great local artist. Love Sarah.
1: Yeah.
2: New album about to come out as well.
0: This will be good timing.
1: Mm.
0: Well, we've got to run off for our din-dins.
1: Din-dins.
0: Going for your Mexican.
1: That's how
0: I'm going
1: talk to
0: for my
1: cat.
0: Roast.
1: Time to din-dins.
0: And Brad's going for lasagna. So
2: yeah.
0: Everyone enjoy dinner, and we'll talk to you again soon.
1: All right. And we'll have the show back again tomorrow afternoon from 4. No Brad, no Debbie. But the highlight is that
0: Jeff.
1: Famous quote.
0: Oh, good.
1: It's going to be back.
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4: In this bulletin, help to get Aussies off prescription drugs. Queensland rail workers accept a new pay deal, and Aussies in action at Wimbledon tonight. With more, I'm Gareth Stafford. The federal opposition says the government should be concerned with the collapse in home values. Property prices have sharply declined across the nation. Some Australians are happy with the fall, but others now have negative equity. Shadow Housing Minister Andrew Bragg says the fundamentals of the government's policies are flawed.
5: Because you've got a population growth which is strong, and you've got a housing supply system which is very small. So ultimately, in the long run, you are going to see price pressures and you are going to see affordability get worse because they haven't addressed the fundamentals.
4: New polling shows almost 50% of Australians have welcomed the drop in house prices. The opposition claims asylum seekers intercepted off North Queensland could trigger a new wave of illegal boat arrivals. Authorities are understood to have stopped a vessel near the Cape York Peninsula yesterday. The 12 people on board, who are believed to be from China, are now in custody. The coalition claims the federal government has failed to invest in securing our northern borders. There are new resources to help healthcare workers wean millions of Australians off overprescribed medication. The World First program will see 7,000 GPs, nurses and pharmacists trained in how to safely help adults to cut back. Monash University's Associate Professor Emily Reeves says medications can be addictive.
6: With medicines like the sleeping medicines, your body becomes tolerant to it.
4: The first targets will be reliance on sleeping pills and opioids. Queensland rail workers have secured a tentative pay deal, but there's still no end in sight for the strike action. Georgia Kondek explains.
7: More than 3,000 workers will receive a 10.5% wage increase after striking an in-principle deal with the government. But while the agreement has been hailed a significant step forward, negotiations still remain before the Fair Work Commission. Commuter chaos is expected to continue, with Queensland Rail confirming the reduced timetable will continue due to a backlog of train maintenance, continued protected industrial action and ongoing negotiations.
4: Georgia Kondek reporting. To sport, and Daria Katsikina will be back on court tonight at day 3 of Wimbledon. Craig Gabriel reports.
8: In the top half of the women's draw, the only Australian is Daria Katsikina. Dasha wears her heart on her sleeve, and she's very open about what she thinks of her own court play and what she's been doing off court. She plays the Indonesian Janice Chen, who's been making inroads on the tour and upset the 22nd seed Leila Fernandez. The two teenagers, Zhao Fonseca and Rafa Hordar, have matches, along with Jannik Sinner and Novak Djokovic.
4: Craig Gabriel reporting. And Bulldogs halfback Lachlan Galvin and Roosters centre Hugo Savala have joined the Blues in Origin camp. Tyron Wishart and Cleese Haas will join tomorrow with the quartet to gain experience as emerging prospects. That's the latest news and sport. I'm Gareth Stafford.
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10: When I hear a part of my story, I tried to hide in the glory and sweep it under the table so you would never know. Sometimes I feel like an accident. People look when they're passing and never check on the passing.

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2: There's a big difference between good advice and good news. Advice says, here's what you need to do to reach God. The gospel says, here's what God has done to reach you. Advice tells you to climb higher, work harder, clean up your act. But the gospel, it starts with grace. Romans chapter 1 verse 16 says, I am not ashamed of the gospel, for it is the power of God that brings salvation to everyone who believes. It's not a self-help strategy, it's a rescue story. The gospel doesn't demand that you fix yourself first. It declares that Jesus stepped into your place, died your death, and rose again so you could live. That's not just helpful, it's powerful. It's not just something you do, it's something you receive. And once you've received it, everything changes. Your identity, your direction, your purpose. Transformed not by effort, but by grace. You don't need another tip to be better. You need the truth that makes you new. That's the gospel. That's Jesus. And it's still the best news the world has ever heard.
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1: Did you know someone's following you? I'm Danny Sinnott with Another Brave to Go. Sorry, that could sound a bit creepy, couldn't it? But people are following you, whether you realise it or not, and whether you want them to or not. And that makes you a leader. Now, you might not think of yourself as a leader, but it doesn't change the fact that you are. Think about it. Do you have kids? They're constantly watching and learning from you. Are you on social media? Your posts have the power to impact the lives of others for better or for worse. The way you carry yourself has an influence on those around you. God doesn't expect us all to influence the world in the same way or even to the same people. He embraces the different personalities and journeys and giftings that we have and works with us where we're at. Some of us have very public platforms, others have quiet, gentle hospitality in their leading, one-to-one. Some want to lead but don't feel that they have permission. The point is, whatever sphere we're in, we all have the same core calling, which is to lead people to Jesus. And Jesus himself has given us authority. The Bible says this, "Then Jesus came to them and said, 'All authority in heaven and on earth has been given to me. Therefore, go and make disciples of all nations, baptizing them in the name of the Father and of the Son and of the Holy Spirit, and teaching them to obey everything I've commanded you. And surely I am with you always, to the very end of the age.'" So yes, people are following you, not in a creepy way, but in a way that opens up a great adventure to impact the world for good. For more resources, podcasts and videos on doing life together, head on over to our website, braveenough.org.
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5: God is in control. It's a phrase we often use when something goes wrong. But what do we mean by it? I'm Tanya Harris of God Conversations. When we say God is in control, do we mean he controls everything that happens? What if I squander my money and land in crippling debt? Is God in control of that? Or what if I don't resolve my anger issues and my marriage falls apart? Is God in control of that? We know that God isn't controlling. God's love creates the possibility of freedom, meaning we have real choices. Sometimes when we say God is in control, it leads us to blame God for everything that goes wrong, while shirking responsibility for our part in the process. Perhaps a better phrase is, God is sovereign. God's awe-inspiring and all-knowing sovereignty means that while we make our choices and they have consequences, God can take our failures and use them for good. For more on having your own God conversations, go to godconversations.com.
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2: 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Pretend I'm not fighting. Keep it inside.

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2: Once upon a time, there was a prince who was a master archer. He was so good, he believed he was the finest archer in the world. One day, he came across a barn with painted targets along the entire side of the barn. There was a single arrow in the dead center in every target on the side of the barn. He saw a young boy standing outside the barn and he asked the boy, "Who is this master archer that shot all these targets?" "It was me," said the boy, and the prince demanded that he show him his skills. The boy grabbed his arrow, he took aim, and the boy hit the side of the barn, far away from any of the targets. Then the boy ran into the barn. He emerged with a brush and a can of paint. He painted a solid circle around the arrow he'd just shot, then two more circles to form a target. "That's how I do it," said the boy. "First I shoot the arrow, then I paint the target." Many people are living their lives just shooting off without any direction, no clear plan. Author Robert Shuler says, "If we plan to fail, we fail to plan." Let's make sure that we're aiming clearly at the call that God's placed in our heart. The Bible says without vision, people perish. What's God's vision for your life? Are you heading in the right direction? Let's make sure we hit the target that's set out before us. I'm Matt Prater. For more, go to historymakers.tv.
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2: Have you ever said anything you regret? Or fired off an angry email you wish you could suck back out of the internet? Or undo a decision you made at 2 a.m. in the morning? I've done this too many times in the past, especially while I'm manic. Over the years, one little trick I've learnt to do is halt. H-A-L-T, halt. Basically, my rule is I can't make a decision, I can't fire off an email, I can't go off at anybody else if I'm hurt, angry, lonely, or tired. If I'm one of these things, it's a bad idea. If I'm two of these things, it's a definite no-no. Feel free to swap some letters out if you need to. If you're more susceptible to hunger than hurt, put hangry in there too. For your own benefit and for the benefit of those in your life, get a system that works now so you can stop regret later.
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3: Hi, it's Jamin, your 1 minute coach. One of the things that undermines rapport with self and causes internal conflict is not having a believable plan. Consciously, you may have agreed to something or made a plan to do something a certain way, yet subconsciously you don't buy it. Therefore, you're actually running internal resistance and sabotaging the plan. This may manifest as weight gain, injury, illness, anxiety, lack of energy, skin conditions, or sleeplessness. There is an internal conflict operating beneath the surface, robbing you of peace and causing you to feel unsettled. Now, the key to avoid these things in your life is to make sure you have internal agreement with all your plans rather than just forging on irrespective of the cost. Respect your own judgment. Honor what you know to be true irrespective of what others want you to do. Set up regular meetings with yourself to check in and make sure all is okay. While this may sound abstract and unusual, all flourishing in life comes through working with yourself rather than against yourself. For more information, go to oneminutecoach.com.au.
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2: On a recent trip to New Zealand, I rediscovered the fun of skipping stones. It still fascinates me. How do these stones bounce on the water? How do they not sink? Well, I can only imagine how amazed the people in the boat were when Jesus walked on water. Or rather, how scared they were. They thought he was a ghost. But Jesus calms them and tells them not to be afraid. After all, Jesus is God, and God is in control over every aspect of creation, including the water he walked on. It still fascinates me. How did Jesus not sink? And yet not one, but multiple historical records in the Bible from multiple authors records this incident. If Jesus truly did walk on water, what other miracles are possible? How differently will we live if we know God is in control? This is Sharon Cooper with God in 60 Seconds. To open more space for reflection and conversation about God, go to thirdspace.org.au.
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0: 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I'm so looking forward to sharing some of my old songs from Parachute Band days. 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
2: I was fortunate enough to visit Havana, Cuba recently. 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Have you ever seen a government-sponsored sign like this in a free Western democracy? 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We must never lose sight of the wonderful heritage free Western democracies built on the teaching of Jesus has given us. 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

0: 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I'm so looking forward to sharing some of my old songs from Parachute Band days. Keep the fire burning. 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
4: Jesus told a story about 10 young women who went to a wedding, and each of them took a lamp as they waited for the groom to arrive. Five took enough oil to keep their lamps burning for a short time, while the others, the wise ones, took extra oil to keep their lamps burning longer. The groom was delayed, and inevitably the first five ran out of oil. As they rushed off to refill their oil, the groom arrived. Jesus says the wise young women were invited to go straight into the wedding party, while the others who had run out of oil missed out. Are you in danger of being like those five young women, on fire for Jesus in the short term, but in danger of running out of oil? The Bible says Jesus could come back today, or in 1,000 years. Make sure your lamp of faith doesn't burn out before he returns.
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0: 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And all things new.
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6: Picture Jesus, crown of thorns on his head, dying for the sins of the world and that spouse's sins, and then picture their spouse standing right there across from them at the cross of Jesus. And the spouse says, "I'm sorry I hurt you by being unfaithful or saying ABC. And they always ask the humility part, and the most important part in the forgiveness process is, "Will you please forgive me?"
7: Dr. Randy Schrader with a very powerful statement about the importance of forgiveness in marriage. He's back with us today on Focus on the Family with Jim Daly. We're exploring how bad habits and good habits can have a profound impact on your relationship in marriage. Thanks for joining us today. I'm John Fuller.
8: You know, it's so important. Having a strong marriage should be a goal for every couple, and certainly Christian couples. And I was really pleased with the discussion last time. It touched on so many fundamentally true things about who we are as human beings, what the Bible says about us, and then how to integrate that into a healthy marriage and work on that marriage so it can be a 10. And man, we're all for that here at Focus on the Family. And we're going to continue the discussion today and dig in with more practical advice on how to make your marriage what it needs to be.
7: Mm-hmm. And Dr. Randy Schrader has compiled that advice into a really helpful book. We mentioned last time, we come back to this time and time again. It's such strong material. It's called Simple Habits for Marital Happiness: Practical Skills and Tools That Build a Strong and Satisfying Relationship.
8: Randy, welcome back to Focus on the Family. Always good to have you.
6: I'm grateful for this second opportunity to strengthen marriages.
8: We left off last time talking about when a person has a heart attack, the first thing that the caregivers will do is CPR to try to revitalize that heart, get that heart pumping again so they can do the other life-saving things they need to do. But job one is to make sure that heart is beating again. You kind of applied that. You did apply that to marriages as well, using CPR. Describe the acronym for marriage and how it's used, and then let's get into some questions about it.
6: That is especially important with in-law relationships. I always suggest that there are kind of four types of relationships: acquaintances, friends, good friends, close friends. And so a lot of times I'll have married couples say, you know, I'm not real fond of my mother or father-in-law. And I'll say, view them like an acquaintance. And as you just mentioned, CPR, what they would do is when they get together with their in-laws, they would be civil, polite, and respectful. And we can do that with strangers, you know, just acquaintances. And that has helped so many in-law relationships that I've seen in my practice to keep that thought in mind. Just CPR the relationships. You may not ever get to the point of good friends or close friends, but that will make the relationships healthy.
8: No, that's good. I was playing golf not long ago with a guy, and he missed the green. And he goes, that's a son-in-law shot. And I said, what's that? He goes, close, but not what I was hoping for. So I better stop repeating that one. But that's kind of what you're talking about, right?
9: Yeah, exactly.
8: Be more civil. Don't tell a joke on your son-in-law.
9: Yeah.
8: I was surprised by your assessment that interruptions may be the number one predictor. Oh, my goodness. This is my weakest link. Mm-hmm. I read this morning when, you know, I sit in the chair and read the prep, look at the book, have my coffee. Jean comes down. She wakes up. She sits next to me. We try to do a little devotional time after I'm done reading the prep and all that. And I read this to her and she just smiled because I do that. I finish sentences for her. And I said, you know, I feel like it shows you that I'm engaged. And she goes, no, it's rude. But no, it's me being engaged, just like, I don't know, whoever burps after a meal. It's gross to us in America, but in Germany, it's a compliment.
9: Yeah.
8: So help us, our, you know, those of us that are verbal.
9: Sure.
8: To slow down, let your spouse finish their thought, and that actually shows respect.
6: And this is another excellent question about interruptions. And it's interesting. And my book is grounded in research and biblical principles. Now, I did not include all the research studies in my book. I didn't want it to be a great big thick book. But they did a research study on premarital couples. And they discussed a differing opinion, you know, kind of a disagreement. And then they coded their communication for, I think it was an hour and 15 minutes. And then they came back 5 years later to find which of those couples were unhappy, which were separated, which were even divorced, you know, before 5 years. And what they discovered as the common denominator were interruptions. Because when we interrupt, we need to turn up the volume to get our point across. Mm. And so in answer to your question, and we all can do that. I can do that. You guys are great communicators. And so it's easy to interrupt and want to get our point out there. And we just need to pause. For 25 years, I was a professor of pastoral counseling at Concordia Theological Seminary. And I always suggested to pastors, when your parishioner is talking, wait 10 seconds before you respond.
8: Wow, that's a long time.
6: Long time, just because maybe your parishioner wants to continue on, and they're just thinking. And so that pause is there. But it also helps the three of us and your listeners learn to avoid interruptions. Because interruptions, again, are that big predictor that can create unhappiness. And it kind of says we're not listening well.
8: Well, I want to punch the point here. You said it's the number one predictor, where I would have thought doing what we do every day here at Focus on the Family would be a lack of emotional or physical intimacy, finances, etc. But these researchers said no, it's interruptions. Hmm.
6: This was just this research study.
8: Yeah.
6: Wow. Yeah. Oh, yeah. Yeah.
8: That really put my problem at the top of the list, and I really don't like that. Let me say it that way.
6: We all can struggle with that, Jim, especially, you know, again, you're a good communicator, and it can be a struggle, but...
8: Okay, Jean, I will work on this. Honestly, I'll work on this. Give her 10 seconds in between her thoughts. Make sure she's completed that thought.
6: Exactly.
8: I'll have her grade me on this over the next, till you come back.
10: 5 years.
8: How about that?
10: 5 years, Jim.
8: Listen, I like your advice, too, about being solution-focused in marriage. I tend to be driven by goal orientation, so solutions are really important to me. What does a solution-focused approach look like in a marriage relationship?
6: I think it's absolutely essential. Another great question that couples, well, what do they say in the business world? Don't bring me a problem unless you have a solution. And so we just need to take that over to the marriage world where, you know, if Jenny has a hurt with me or a disappointment, which she does, she needs to give me a chance to fix it, and she can put out there a solution. And so I talk about the speak the truth in love formula in my book. In Ephesians 4, God tells all of us, speak the truth, and the two words, in love. So, you know, a spouse would say, when I heard you say this, I felt hurt or disappointed because, give the reasons, and then the final point is the will you please solution. Will you please say it this way, or will you please do this? So, yeah, we need to be solution focused.
8: Randy, let me ask you this question. And I think men struggle with this more than women. And when you say it that way, it's like going to a counselor. You go to a marriage counselor and the person is saying accurately, you know, when you have conflict, Jim, I'll just use myself, you know, address Gene by saying exactly what you just said. It sounds brilliant. It sounds wonderful, but it's not what I'm thinking in the moment. How do we train ourselves to be able to slow down enough emotionally? Because your gears start spinning, your defense mechanisms go up, all those things that occur in a marital discussion, and you don't remember to say, here's what I heard, here's what it sounded like to me, this is how you hurt me. How do we get there? Counseling thousands of couples, you must see a formula in there that works.
6: Sure.
8: Do people have to rehearse that? How do you capture that thing you don't want to say, like Paul writes about, the things I don't want to do, I do, and the things I shouldn't do, I, you know. So the whole thing there, how do you train yourself to do this brilliant breathing exercise emotionally?
6: Yeah. Jim, I always say we can't read minds, but you read my mind. Because we do need to rehearse.
8: Okay.
6: And I'll just say, when I use that with my lovely wife, Jenny, I'll just turn the sound off in the car and I'll practice it in the car. You know, Jenny, when I saw you forget to do this, I felt disappointed because we need to remember, will you please write it down or something like that. But I do exactly what you just suggested, Jim. I just rehearse it away from her out loud, not thinking in my mind, so that I say it very lovingly to her.
8: Yeah. You know, you speak also in the book about timeouts. Now, parenting timeouts, we really moved to that, you know, instead of, you know, the spankings at some point. Yeah. You know, I remember spanking Trent for hitting Troy. And Trent is so smart. I don't know how old he was, 6, 7, I don't know. But he was mistreating Troy. And I gave him a swat for it. And he's like, Dad, why do you hit me? Because I'm hitting Troy. Right. That's pretty smart.
6: Oh, yeah.
8: And,
6: good question.
8: And that's Trent.
10: And that moved you along to timeouts.
8: That moved me more to timeouts. Yeah. And I was big on, you know, taking away a toy that he really liked or putting him in a timeout. That was pretty effective as well. I think Super Nanny talked about that as well. But you apply timeouts in marriage. Describe how that can work in a healthy way.
6: Timeouts are critical for a marriage, so they don't have harsh endings. In fact, another research study, I've done tons of research reading, said that harsh endings are the number one predictor for divorce. And so we don't want to have harsh endings to differing opinions. We want to have, like you mentioned earlier, Jim, solutions. We want to find solutions. And so when a couple is discussing a differing opinion, if something is said or it's a facial expression or something is done, the spouse who felt that hurt would use one of two words. You know, that's a pinch. Or the other word is, that's, you know, the ouch, that hurt. And so if that is said a couple of times, pinch or ouch, well, the spouse who said pinch or ouch, if it happened again where the one spouse was disrespectful in tone of voice or words or facial expression, they would literally use the athletic timeout and just take a break. And then when they're apart, I always suggest to couples that they try to write down again in one sentence, what the differing opinion is. Then talk about areas of agreement. What do we agree on as a possible solution? And then pray about it. And then maybe offer other solutions that have not come up. But the timeout could be 30 minutes. It could be an hour. It could be we'll wait till the next day and talk about this again.
8: But I like that formula of writing it down and what's a different way we can approach this or solutions to the problem. That's good. Hey, I love this one too. You warn husbands and wives not to be a schnauzer. I think I'm connected with word association. That works for my brain. So how do we avoid, well, A, what is a schnauzer? And B, how do we avoid it?
6: A schnauzer is kind of putting their nose in the other partner's business a lot and being critical and complaining.
8: Now, there's got to be, just describe that, because I think in marriage, I mean, that's also described as intimacy. So how do you know where that line is where, you know, you're kind of putting your nose into my business in an area that really should be off limits to you? That kind of sounds funny because we're one flesh.
6: Yeah, yeah. Well, going back to yesterday, a great question again, when we talked about forgiveness, too many couples view hurts as either minor infractions or major felonies, which means that it's necessary to talk about all hurts. And so what I talk about in Simple Habits for Marital Happiness are scratches, cuts, and lacerations. If we scratch ourselves working around the house, we don't do anything to fix it. We know it's going to leave a faint scab and it'll heal up on its own. No big deal. We just let it go. If we cut ourselves, we'll put an ointment and a Band-Aid on it. If we get a laceration much deeper, then we may have to go get a stitch or two. And so I always suggest, so couples, our spouses are not schnauzers, you know, always complaining, I ask them to recognize that scratches occur and let those go. Now, we all have our own dictionaries. What's a scratch to a husband may be a cut to a wife, let's say, okay, or in different marriages. And so I suggest to couples that they evaluate their concerns, that they don't, they check objectively, how often am I, the four C's, correcting, criticizing, complaining, or condemning my spouse? And I often, if there is a schnauzer in a marriage relationship, I'll say, I would like for both of you to go 3 days and not do any of the four C's. No corrections, no complaints, no criticism, no condemnation. And let's see what that does for your marriage. So that now there could be some cuts and lacerations happen in those 3 days, but they let it go. You know, but it hopefully helps them understand the importance. We've got to learn that if something is annoying Jenny, she may not bring it up to my attention, or my wife, Jenny, and vice versa.
7: Yeah. And Dr. Schrader, as we look at common flashpoints for marriages here at Focus, we get a lot of phone calls from couples struggling with finances. It's not coming in. They're not managing it well. You've got some pretty simple approaches to kind of reducing the stress in marriage when it comes to finances.
6: Yes, yes. There are a number of them. And I certainly a beginning point, I think it's really beneficial for couples to have a joint checking account. So there's not his money, her money, and our money, kind of three accounts. Because when it works like that, sometimes it feels like a business partnership. Rather than as God says, the two shall be one, a one flesh union. Plus, it overcomes what we talked about the other day, no secrets. You know, to have that joint checking account prevents secrets because they both know the income and the outgo.
8: Yeah, but if I want to buy that special gift and not let her know about it, no, I'm teasing. I think that's great advice. You also talk about take three, a method to help limit couples from impulse spending.
6: Yeah, impulse spending.
8: Describe that everybody knows what you're talking about.
6: There is compulsive buying disorder, compulsive spending disorder, whatever you want to call it.
8: And it's real.
6: Oh, it's real. Yeah, it's an addiction where a spouse says, I have to spend money today in order to feel good about myself.
8: I think couples that don't experience that are kind of aghast that that's how someone could operate. But, you know, again, this is just out of control buying habits, right?
6: Yeah, it's an addiction. It's an addiction. You know, I saw a couple that the husband owned a business, made $300,000 a year, and they were in debt.
8: Yeah.
6: He couldn't keep up with her spending. That happens on that flip side, too, where the husband can be a compulsive spender.
8: Randy, and you're a counselor, and you get this, but describe for us those underlying things. These are symptoms of other things, typically.
6: Sure.
8: Addictions of all sorts. It could be pornography. It could be impulsive buying. It could be lying. But these are the outcomes of something going on deeper in that person's soul, really. Connect those dots for us a little bit.
6: Well, it is a personal issue. We talked about the vinegar.
8: In the apple pie.
6: Yeah.
8: Doesn't work well.
6: Yeah, and I kind of boil it down to two words, have to. You know, if a spouse says, I have to drink today to feel better, I have to gamble on that sports game to make myself feel good, and then they develop a gambling addiction. I have to spend money and go out shopping. And so have-tos are addictions that can create problems. And so going back to that take three, I think especially with major purchases, or it could be with minor purchases, if a spouse has a spending addiction, they need to take 3 days or 3 weeks or 3 months before buying something.
8: Yeah.
6: And so it kind of slows them down. So every day they're not spending money.
8: Is there, again, I'm just thinking to myself, I tend to buy the big ticket items usually in our house. You know, I'm talking about washing machines. Jean will say, yeah, the washer's going out. And I'm, you know, and she does do this as well, but we'll tend to do research or something like that. But when I'm ready to go, I'm ready to go. And I don't think it's impulse spending. I think it's just efficiency, right? I mean, but, you know, and I'm not going out and buying a car without her knowing about it. But kind of describe that. You get enough information, you go.
6: Sure, sure. And I also say when it comes to take three, if a couple's having issues with spending, maybe they involve three friends or three family members to kind of say, you know, what are some good pros and cons with, let's say you mention a car, a big ticket item, yeah. you know, and somebody's an expert in cars. You know, what do you think about me getting this car? And now those three family members or friends are not involved in the discussion process, but they kind of say, hey, these are my thoughts, these are the pros and cons I see. And then the couple takes that information and then they talk together, is this purchase within the budget? Is it a want? Is it a need? And is this beneficial for our marriage?
8: You also believe there are some simple habits that will bond couples together in powerful ways. For example, sharing laughter together. I like this. Humor does a lot to cover up pain in marriage. I think most of your funny comedians come from places of pain, actually. It's really interesting to look at comedians' backgrounds because there are often hardship and things in there. But healthy kind of humor and just taking life with a little bit of, let me say, sugar, not salt.
6: Yeah.
8: And understanding hard things happen and where we can laugh, let's laugh together.
6: Yeah. Laughter removes the stress in life. And you too, Jim and John, have a terrific sense of humor. John, you and I were visiting before the broadcast that your mom had a good sense of humor and was teasing you today.
10: Uh-huh.
6: As you talked to her on the phone.
10: Yeah.
6: So,
8: how did that make you feel, John?
10: It really is pretty fun to see.
8: Good.
6: That's probably where you got your sense of humor is from your mom. But yeah, humor is absolutely essential. And what laughter is, good medicine.
8: Yeah. Hey, Randy, let's close with this. You believe a strong and healthy marriage is built on shared faith, where couples read their Bible, pray together. I think that's critical. We're seeing that in the marriage data that we're doing. You want to have the most rewarding marriage. Go to church together, read the word together, pray together regularly. It doesn't have to be every day, but several times a week. And I'll tell you, Gene and I have been really good at that since being in COVID and coming out of COVID. Mm-hmm. We've kept that practice.
6: Good for you.
8: And it really develops intimacy. And I think the lowest divorce rates among all people, all marriages, are people that practice those three things: going to church, praying together, and reading the word together.
6: So true. And that, yeah, those research studies have proven those facts. And I, one of the things I think we need to keep in mind, and maybe your listeners are saying, I don't know how to pray. You know, how do I pray with my spouse? I never saw my mom and dad pray together. My mom and dad didn't teach me how to pray, or we had just rote prayers that we did. And so what I suggest to all couples is that there's three parts to prayer. You know, dear God, our Father in heaven, Heavenly Father. And the second part is, you know, expressing gratefulness to God for certain blessings or petitions, whatever. And then the third part, of course, is in Jesus' name. Jesus is our mediator, takes all of our prayers to our Heavenly Father. And so what I do in counseling, I'll have couples hold hands, and I ask them to limit to one sentence. So it doesn't become a competition.
8: Yeah, it's
6: because
8: easier to do.
6: Yeah, one spouse may be good at praying and could go on for, you know, paragraphs, and the other spouse is intimidated. So I'll have them hold hands, and I'll have the husband go first, and I'll just have him say, dear God, bless our marriage. In Jesus' name, amen. And he says that. And other than I'll have, say, the wife say, dear God, bless us with good health. In Jesus' name, amen. And then I ask them at home to do that every day, and they alternate. But I stress, you only get to say one sentence. Mm-hmm. So again, it's not intimidating. It is unbelievable how that has developed. Now, I say other times during the day, if one of you or both of you want to pray and pray in paragraphs, that's fine. Okay, but for somebody who's never observed prayer in the home, you know, they were raised by parents that never prayed, and now all of a sudden they're supposed to learn how to pray, it is a big stress relief, and it strengthens their oneness in Christ. And so that three-part prayer, one sentence, makes a huge difference in a marriage relationship based on the facts you just shared a while ago, Jim.
8: Yeah, very good, Randy. And this has been great, kind of like rocket fuel. This isn't just cheap premium gas. You've provided the rocket fuel we need to have happy and holy marriages. And I'm so grateful for your insights. And this is the resource that you need, folks. It is so practical and so straightforward. Really process-minded, Randy. I know that's how you think. I mean, the title of the book couldn't be more clear, Simple Habits for Marital Happiness. Who doesn't want that? Randy, again, thank you so much for being with us.
6: To God be the glory. Thanks for having me.
7: That's how we concluded our two-part conversation with Dr. Randy Schrader about really simple ways that you can help transform your marriage. Follow up by getting a copy of Dr. Schrader's excellent book, Simple Habits for Marital Happiness. 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I'm John Fuller.
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1: We rarely think of overeating, gluttony, as being one of the seven deadly sins. But it is. People are eating themselves to death. I know, I used to be one of them. Gluttony is one of the seven deadly sins, and it's still deadly. Hi, I'm Bernie Diamond, and welcome to A Different Perspective, as I'm joined by my special guest, Keith Henry. And do stay tuned, because in just a few minutes, I'll be telling you about my free daily devotional, Fresh. It's all about helping you draw closer to Jesus to become all that He created you to be. There's a certain brand of chocolate biscuits that you can buy in Australia where I live. They're called Tim Tams. Now, it's two biscuit wafers with a chocolate layer in between, and the whole thing's wrapped in a casing of chocolate. And if I were to point to any food that I have an addiction to, Tim Tams would be it. Just as I talk about them, I can picture them, smell them, and feel the taste as they crunch around in my mouth. Now, of course, there's nothing wrong with the odd Tim Tam, or any other food for that matter. In fact, without food, we die of starvation. And one of the amazing things that God's done is that He's given us such an amazing variety of food. Cereals, meats, vegetables, herbs, spices, and an endless array. I mean, incredible. One of the things I'd love to do is to try and cook a nice meal for my family on weekends and to be creative. I love Thai food and Hungarian goulash. Fabulous. But, and there is a but, in Western society today, we're eating ourselves to death. Obesity is rocketing. And whilst people are living longer on the whole, heart disease, diabetes, stroke, they're all on the increase. Gluttony is not a word we'd like to use. It's so old-fashioned, it seems, so judgmental. But gluttony is one of the seven deadly sins. And whether we like it today or not, even in modern society, it's still deadly. Well, Keith, welcome to the program.
2: Thanks, Bernie.
1: We're talking about gluttony today. Tell us about gluttony. What's gluttony all about? Why do we overeat? What's motivating us to do that?
2: We want more and more and more, basically. And gluttony is basically about seeking what's pleasurable for you.
1: Okay.
2: You become a pleasure seeker so that you want more pleasure and less responsibility.
1: Well, that fits pretty well with the sort of thinking of our times, doesn't it? You watch the ads on TV and it's all about you, isn't it?
2: It is, that's right. What you can get, what you can have. These are the consumers that use gluttony. They want to consume and use everything that they can.
1: Okay, so are you saying it's more than just food?
2: Yes, it is. If we look at the encourager, their seven deadly sin, the one they major in, is gluttony, because they want to consume as much as they can. They want to have as many ideas as they can. They want to keep moving. They don't want to stop moving because they have to think about what they're doing.
1: Hang on, let me just stop and think about that for a moment. The encourager. Tell me a bit about the encourager, because encouragers sound good.
2: Well, they are. They're the happy people, the entertainers, the people at school. When you went to school, they were always the stars. They could do anything. They never had to try. They're just good at school, good at sport, friends with everyone. Mm-hmm. The trouble is, because they don't have to work hard at things, they're usually quite talented people.
1: Okay.
2: They want to now enjoy life. They're the Peter Pans of this world. Never grow up.
1: Ah, okay. So it's kind of, isn't it funny how the personality type has this particular virtue? I mean, when you say to someone, do you like encouragers? Our answer is, absolutely we do. I mean, yes. Who doesn't like to be around an encourager?
2: That's right.
1: If I was going to be shipwrecked on a desert island, I think I'd pick an encourager instead of a leader to be around, because they're nice to be around. And yet, somehow, I just want you to help me make this linkage here between the encourager and this sin of gluttony. Why is it again that there's this particular linkage? Why is the encourager so prone to this overconsumption, if we can call it that?
2: They're seeking pleasure all the time. They want to taste life. They want to taste everything that's pleasurable. Unlike a leader who wants to challenge life, they don't want the challenge. They want the excitement, the taste, and they want to keep moving.
1: All right, so the encourager wants all the pleasure. What's the downside of gluttony? What are the consequences of gluttony? I mean, I guess if we overeat, that's obvious.
2: Yes. The problem is that they never commit to doing anything or to finishing everything. They want to, you know, eat, as you said, you know, consume things, or they come up with a million ideas and they keep running from one idea to the other. They never finish one. And because there's no responsibility there, they can just keep moving all the time and leave somebody else to clean up the mess. In marriages, if you have an encourager, they can commit, by the way. They're not always like this, but this is the sin of gluttony. In some marriages, you have an encourager, they never have a regular job. They don't want to commit to something because it ties them down.
1: Okay, that's the downside. How do they get out of that? Because there's a good side to being an encourager, and I think this would be a horrible world without encouragers, wouldn't it?
2: Oh, it would. Everybody, as you said, wants to be around encourager. Oh. They're positive people. Their excitement, as soon as they walk in the room, they're the ones that will make it fun. Right? They're the fun people.
1: So how do they, is there some virtue, is there some way that they can channel their energies and their passions and their desires, which kind of works against this sin, which minimises its effect and impact?
2: The virtue for them, as mentioned in 2 Peter 1, is temperance. Temperance is moderation. So they have to focus more. Their problem is they're not focusing. That instead of running to the next thing, they actually have to stop where they are and finish it.
1: Okay.
2: So moderation or temperance.
1: That must be hard for them to do, though. That wouldn't be a natural thing for them to do, the encourager. If the encourager is the entertainer who runs on to the next idea, stopping and finishing would have to be something they learn.
2: Yes, they would have to learn it. In the Bible, it does say that we can overcome the lusts in the world by actually walking in the Spirit.
1: Mm-hmm.
2: So we can't do it naturally very well at all. We know what the answer is. We have to go moderation. We have to focus more. But it's very hard for us to do and to overcome any of these seven deadly sins. The only way to do it is to walk in the Spirit.
1: What does that mean in practice? Give me a practical example. I'm an encourager. I work in a job. I have to finish off things before I can move on to the next. It's driving everyone crazy that I'm not doing that. I kind of know that I've got to do it, but I just can't bring myself to get stuck in the detail. Is that what you're saying? And finish it off. What do I do now? That's my problem. What do I do now?
2: Well, it's hard to do it. You have to train yourself.
1: Mm-hmm.
2: And it's discipline. They don't have discipline in their lives.
1: Mm.
2: They have to start putting discipline in their lives.
1: Okay. It's not my particular gifting, and so it's not my particular area of weakness. I'm someone who really likes to finish something off well. Mm. In fact, my school motto, which I've taken on as my life motto, was Arge Quod Argus, whatever you do, do well.
2: Yes.
1: Right. And so I can't relate to this one.
2: Well, there is one way here. What they have to do, they're passionate people.
1: Mm-hmm.
2: Instead of having 100 things they could do, find one thing that they can be really passionate about.
1: Okay.
2: Focus on that one thing, and then they will be fulfilled, they will complete it.
1: That is good advice, isn't it? That is really good advice. So if you happen to be an encourager out there and this is something you're struggling with, I think that was a fantastic bit of advice. Well, Keith, thank you for that. Join me again tomorrow and we're going to look at the next deadly sin on the list. And that sin is greed. The Word of God is alive and active. 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My prayer is that your heart will be touched and transformed as you draw ever closer to Jesus through the power of His Word. I'm Bernie Diamond, And I'll catch you again same time tomorrow with a different perspective.
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1: For what will you be remembered? Answer this question and you've unlocked the heart of your purpose. I'm Danny Sinnott with Another Brave to Go. A number of years ago, when God began revealing my calling in ministry and media, I had a conversation with my boss that was life-changing. This person was brave enough to ask me a question that literally unlocked and activated the purpose that God had planted in my heart before any of my days came to be. As we sat in his office, he began sharing with me all the qualities and potential that he saw in me personally and professionally, in media and in ministry, and where he believed God was taking me. And then he hit me with the key question. He said, "Danielle, if you were to die, what statement would you like to sum up your life?" The answer sprung straight from my heart and off my tongue without even missing a beat, and out came the words, "She loved." And he responded, "Then whatever you do, do that as the basis of everything, love." So right now, at this moment, in Jesus' name, unlock the purpose that God planted in your heart before any of your days came to be. So I ask you, for what would you like to be remembered? Go do that. 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
2: When Jesus breathed his last on the cross, something dramatic happened in the temple. The curtain of the temple was torn in two from top to bottom. Mark chapter 15, verse 38. The curtain wasn't just fabric, it was a barrier. It separated ordinary people from the most holy place, from God's presence. Only the high priest could go in, and only once a year. But in that moment, God tore the curtain from top to bottom. He did it. It was his way of saying, the barrier is gone, the way is open. No more sacrifices, no more separation. Through Jesus, anyone can come to God, boldly, free, without fear. You don't need to be perfect to approach him. You just need to come through the one who made the way. The curtain is gone. So what is stopping you? Come in, he's waiting.
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3: I made it to the shops the other day at 2 minutes before closing time. They're asking people to go to the registers, so I bolted around the aisles, picking up anything I had on my list and anything else I could find as well. I knew my time was short. I had to make some split-second decisions. I had my daughter with me, and when we made it to the checkout, she was freaking out because she thought we'd get locked up all night. I explained to her that we would pay for our stuff and they'd let us out. We had two different perspectives. I was in a rush to get as much as I could in my short time. She thought we were in a rush because we were doomed to supermarket imprisonment if we didn't make it to the doors in time. I think we can have different perspectives about our days on Earth too. Some people want to make the most of their time and be effective on this Earth. Others may be crippled with fear and have the wrong perspective about our time on Earth. Doctors tell us that 10 out of 10 people die. We'll all face our Creator one day, and we've got to make sure we're ready. And we need to do what God has called us to do. I love what the Bible says about this. In 2 Timothy 4 verse 5 it says, "Keep your head in all situations. Endure hardship. Do the work of an evangelist. Discharge all the duties of your ministry. No matter what comes your way, let's do what God's called us to do. Let's be prepared and let's keep eternity and heaven in mind in all that we do." I'm Matt Prater. For more, go to historymakers.tv.
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2: Not many people talk about sin these days. It's a bit of a dirty word, perhaps because it's often associated with punishment, guilt, and shame. 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I'm Tanya Harris of God Conversations. In God's economy, we've all sinned. Sin's negativity comes from the fact that it separates us from God and His love. 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Sin brings its own punishment. 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For help with your own God conversations, go to godconversations.com.
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3: 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Would you carry a lounge chair up Mount Everest? 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What is true of climbing Mount Everest is a lesson in life in general. We should all ask ourselves, do I need to drag through life everything I currently carry, physically and emotionally? There is a very instructive verse in the Bible that challenges us in every area. In a letter referred to as Hebrews, the writer says, "Let us throw off everything that hinders." It may be worth considering today, what is it that I'm carrying through life that I should get rid of to enable me to live a positive life?
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2: Have you forgotten who you are? I'm Danny Sinnott with Another Brave to Go. I'm not talking in the sense of amnesia or dementia, but in forgetting the sense of authentic self, of who you really are, because you're always doing, always meeting the demands and expectations of other people, in work life, even ministry. You find that you've lost touch with the simple things. I found myself there. I remember sitting on my bed with God with some coloured pens and a big blank scrapbook, and trust me, blank scrapbook says it all. I felt so blank, but while praying, I asked God to remind me who I am, and not in the sense of who I am in Him, but in the sense of the little things that make up my uniqueness, my likes, my dislikes, my quirks, and my authentic self. I sat there for a while, and then I listened. And I started with the simple category of food. What foods do I like and dislike? I have things on there like ice cream and custard and roast lamb. And it might sound silly, but I literally went from category to category to get back in touch with who God made me to be, even down to my strengths and weaknesses and what ticks me off. In the book of Matthew chapter 7, verses 9 to 11, it says to parents, if your children ask for a loaf of bread, do you give them a stone instead? Or if they ask for fish, do you give them a snake? Of course not. So if you simple people know how to give good gifts to your children, how much more will your heavenly Father give good gifts to those who ask Him? You're a precious child of God, that's for sure. So embrace your authentic self. Be true to God, be true to your journey, and overall, be true to you. For more resources, podcasts, and videos on doing life together, head on over to our website, braveenough.org.
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2: One of my favourite movies is Cast Away with Tom Hanks. For me, it's not a survival movie, it's a fantasy movie. I sometimes wish I had his life. A beach all to myself, some peace and quiet, a good friend in Wilson that doesn't say too much. There's something within us that desires a little bit of solitude. Maybe the deserted island has its downsides, but your soul craves solitude and silence. We are wired to retreat from the noise and busyness, even if it's turning off the phone for an hour or walking along the beach at sunrise. In this ever-connected world, we really need to detach now and then. If you feel guilty for doing so, or like you don't deserve a break, remember Jesus often took off by himself just to pray and be alone. If it's good enough for Jesus, it's good enough for you.
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4: As a pastor, one of the most moving experiences in ministry for me has been to visit some asylum seekers at one of the local detention centres. Sitting and talking with these refugees from Iran, Somalia, Myanmar, many have come on boats, seeking a better life, fleeing the persecution from their countries. Regardless of where you stand politically on the matter, your heart's got to break for those who are fleeing from such persecution. The Bible tells us in James 1:27, what God the Father considers to be pure and genuine religion is this: to take care of orphans and widows in their suffering, and to keep oneself from being corrupted by the world. In a secular age when many religious people are persecuted, I think one of the best Christian witnesses we can provide is caring for those who are fleeing persecution, caring for orphans and widows, caring for the fatherless, and not just in detention centres. They're in our neighbourhoods, they're in our schools, they're even in our workplaces. The Bible tells us to make the most of every opportunity and let our conversation always be seasoned and full of grace. Maybe you can take some time to volunteer. Reach out. Try and give someone a hand up rather than just a handout. Sometimes the time you give to sit with people is the most important thing you can give. Have a look around your local community and see where you can connect with someone. I'm Matt Prater. For more, go to historymakers.tv.
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0: What's on Voice FM? 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
1: Hi, this is Rob Martin with God in 60 Seconds. Does God exist? It's a big question, and there are many reasons to accept that he does. Our universe, for example, had a beginning, so it seems reasonable that an eternal, unmoved mover like God created the universe. There are objective moral values. Now, without an eternal lawgiver like God, we can't say that something like murder is absolutely and always wrong. Yet the most convincing reason to accept the existence of God is that he has revealed himself most profoundly in the person of Jesus Christ. Jesus was a real historical figure who did the works of God, acted like God, claimed to be God, and was resurrected from the dead by God. So these reasons, causation, morality, and revelation, give us good reasons to believe that God really exists. To open up more space for reflection and conversation about God, go to thirdspace.org.au.
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3: Here's something Albert Einstein once said. 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What Einstein meant is that no matter what position we hold in life, we're all pretty similar underneath. 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And the Bible says each of us have two other things in common. First, there's no difference, for all have sinned and fall short of the glory of God. 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And that's the really good news. 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
2: 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We know this is not just because of what the Bible records, but what the numbers reveal. In the beginning of Acts, we read that there was just 120 people following Jesus, a very small number. Over the next 300 years, the church grew in remarkable numbers, so that according to sociologist Rodney Stark, by 313 AD, it numbered 7 to 10 million people, making up at least 10% of the Roman Empire. And all this occurred under opposition and with persecution. So what changed? Each year, Christians celebrate Pentecost. It's the arrival and the presence of the Holy Spirit. And we believe that this changed the church from a small, frightened group to a powerful movement.
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2: Imagine inviting someone into your home but saying, "Hey, just stay in the entryway. Don't come into the other rooms." Sounds weird, right? But that's how many of us treat Jesus. We let him into a part of our life, but not all of it. Mark chapter 8, verse 34 says, "If any of you want to be my follower, you must give up your own way, take up your cross and follow me." Jesus doesn't want just a visit. He wants to renovate every room. That includes the messy ones, relationships, finances, priorities, habits. It's not about control, it's about transformation. He makes all things new. So the question is, are there any rooms you've kept locked? Today maybe it's time to hand him the keys. Trust me, he's a way better architect than we are.
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2: When did you last make time to stop and just be? And I mean really stop. No phone or distractions. Just totally absorbed in the moment around you right now. I'm Danny Sinnott with another Brave to Go. You know, I do this often. It might be just sitting outside in the sunshine and not doing anything else but being present. It might be listening to the birds and feeling the warm sun on my face, or feeling the cool, gentle waves wash over my feet because I like that fun sensation of moving backwards really fast. Caramel ice cream in hand is even better because ice cream makes everything better, let's face it. I say time, though, because life has a really sneaky way of getting in the way of our best intentions. To some people, it might seem silly to schedule time for yourself or even selfish, but it's way more productive than pushing through. Jesus led by example because he took time out often too, and if he needed it, then what makes us think that we don't? In Matthew chapter 14, verses 22 and 23, it says, "Immediately Jesus made the disciples get out of the boat ahead of him onto the other side, and he dismissed them. And then after he dismissed them, he went back up on his own to the mountainside to pray." It's these times of true rest that God not only recharges our minds and physical batteries, but also our mental creativity. So if you're needing to solve a problem or pump out a creative idea, then make time on a regular basis with yourself to just stop and be. For more resources, podcasts and videos on doing life together, head on over to our website, braveenough.org.
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1: One of the most amazing life-changing experiences for me has been visiting the Holy Land in Israel, walking on the same streets that Jesus and the disciples walked, visiting Jerusalem where King David and King Solomon ruled, sailing on a boat on the Sea of Galilee, visiting the valley where David slew Goliath. The most impacting place for me was a place called Golgotha. It's a cliff right in the middle of Jerusalem called the Place of the Skull. And you can actually see the outline of a skull in the side of the wall. It's believed that that's the place where Jesus was crucified. Nearby, they have a garden tomb. Now, they can't prove it's the actual place where Jesus was buried, but it's around the same area. As you walk in, you see a sign that's nailed to the wall. It says, "He is not here, for he is risen." Every Easter, we celebrate the death and resurrection of Jesus Christ, but I believe we should celebrate it every single day. It's the one thing that separates Christianity from every other religion. We believe that Jesus is the Son of God and he is risen, and he's seated at the right hand of the Father in heaven. Christian author C.S. Lewis says that when you read the teachings of Jesus, you have to determine he's one of three things. He's either Lord and who he says he is, he's a liar, or he's a lunatic. After seeing all the evidence in Jerusalem, spending time in the Holy Land, I'm convinced he is not there. He is risen indeed, and he wants a relationship with all those who call on him today. Jesus said, "I am the way, the truth, and the life, and no man comes to the Father but through me." Maybe today's the day for you to consider Christ as Lord of your life. I'm Matt Prater. For more, go to historymakers.tv.
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7: The Barna Institute says that for 50% of people who go to church, their least favourite time in a church service is when the pastor gets up and says, "Hey everybody, stand up and talk to the people around you and have a high five and get to know somebody you've never met before." It's not just the introverts or the people with anxiety. 50% of all people don't like that. The socially out there might think, well, what's the big deal? Just say g'day to someone. Well, when you've got a social condition or some mental ill health, it's a very big deal. Beyond Blue says that 25% of all Australians are going to struggle with anxiety at some point in their lifetime. Why on earth then would we do anything within the walls of a church that puts negative pressure on a quarter of the people there? Come on, church, we're usually a decade behind society in dealing with social issues. Let's not be the same with mental well-being.
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1: Hi, it's Jamin, your 1 minute coach. When you have exhausted all possibilities, remember this, you haven't. Thomas Edison. Wow, what a great quote from a guy who definitely put this into practice and also said, I haven't failed once, I've just discovered over 10,000 ways not to make the light bulb. Typically, people try once, twice, or maybe three times at most before giving up and declaring something impossible. I've tried everything. Now, as I say all the time, getting stuck in life is simply living with the illusion of no choice. We each have 100% choice and therefore access to limitless options. When things don't work out, what else could you do? What else? And what else? The image of the divine inside each of us is our capacity to create and go on creating. So no matter what is not working for you right now and how hopeless things seem, pick yourself up, make a few changes and have another crack. Who knows what you will discover. For more information, go to oneminutecoach.com.au.
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1: Hi, this is Rob Martin with God in 60 Seconds. Why does God allow suffering? Well, first, not all suffering is bad. Suffering can strengthen us and build our character. And sometimes we deserve suffering if we do something stupid like put our hand in a fire, because God gives us freedom to make mistakes. But some suffering seems inexplicable, undeserved, or disproportionate. And here the Old Testament book of Job helps. For Job knew suffering, yet the book says that sometimes the reasons for our pain are beyond our understanding. Yet amidst our suffering, there is hope, because God himself suffered. Jesus' suffering and death on a cross gives hope that one day there will be no more tears or pain. We don't always know why God allows suffering, but we do know one day it will end. To open up more space for reflection and conversation about God, go to thirdspace.org.au.
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5: 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Both the good and the bad comments can be inaccurate. The Bible tells us to think of ourselves with sober judgments. In other words, cultivate balanced self-awareness.
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0: 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I'm so looking forward to sharing some of my old songs from Parachute Band days. 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
5: And here now is Carol Kent speaking at an extraordinary women event in Lynchburg, Virginia, as we begin Focus on the Family.
4: Well, I want you to know that my life was pretty happy. I'm the oldest of six preacher's kids. I have four incredible sisters and a redheaded brother. And I got married to wonderful Gene Kent 2 months after we graduated from college, and we didn't have two dimes to rub together. Is there anybody here who was that dumb? You got married on love. You just knew you could make it. Well, 5 years later, I gave birth to Jason Paul Kent, and he was a delightful little boy to raise. He had a sparkle in his eye, and he just would get his eye on a goal, and he would go for it. And then he grew a little bit older, and he was in Little League, and we went to those games, and he would strike once, strike twice, strike three times, and he would go back to the bench. And we tried to talk to him about the fact that it wasn't whether or not you won the game or not that mattered. It was how you played the game and the relationships you developed along the way. Well, he got into high school, and he made his parents very proud. He became president of the National Honor Society during those years, and I remember feeling like I was such a successful mama. And then he went off to camp, and he came home with renewed spiritual zeal. And I came by his room. He'd been reading his Bible, and he said, Mom, God's really been speaking to my heart. He said, I really think God wants to use me in political or military leadership, and I believe the very best place I could get equipped to do that would be at the United States Naval Academy. And he set his sights on getting into Annapolis, and he got the appointment, and we were there in May of 1997 when all those midshipmen tossed their hats in the air. And once again, we celebrated our young son's successes. Well, as you can imagine, we were looking forward to some wonderful times ahead, meeting him at ports of call across the world. And he went off to Orlando, and he was in nuclear engineering school. And he joined a large church there, and it had a very large singles program. And there were women in that singles program. And I was in Denver speaking at an arena event in August of that year, and we called home for messages. Well, JP, his name is Jason Paul, but we call him JP, was on the phone, and the message said, Mom and Dad, some things are coming down. We have to talk. Well, it's in a moment like that when you as a parent wish that your child would say a few more things about what happens to be coming down. And a few hours later, we were able to get through to him, and he said, Mom and Dad, April and I are in love. And my orders have changed. I have to be at Surface Warfare Officer School in Newport, Rhode Island on September 8th, and we want to go together, and we'd like to get married next Friday. My only child was asking to marry a woman I had never met next Friday. Not only was he asking to marry a woman I had never met next Friday, he was asking to marry a previously married woman who had two children next Friday. And that was not on my agenda for my son's life. We had a choice. We could cause a rift that just might last a lifetime, or we could get on board. and we decided to invite them to be married in our hometown with the accountability of family and friends around them. And a week and a half later, April came into our lives. It did not take me long to love April. She had been married at the age of 16 to a man 10 years her senior. She had been through more of the tough stuff of life than anybody deserves in a lifetime. And behind them in came 6-year-old Chelsea and 3-year-old Hannah. And these little girls were so much fun. Within a half hour, little Chelsea came running up to me, grabbed my hand in her two hands and kissed all over it. "You're my new favorite Grammy." Oh, that was working. Little Hannah would sit at my kitchen counter every morning and she would eat her cereal and she would sing in between bites of cereal. "I love Jesus, he loves me. I love Jesus, he loves me." I loved these little girls. It was now the day before the wedding rehearsal, the day before all of the relatives were coming into town, and it was 4:30 in the morning. At that time, we lived in Port Huron, Michigan, along the St. Clair River. And there's about a 2-mile stretch of boardwalk there. And I was out there in that early morning fog, walking and talking to God. And as I was out there, I saw a figure coming toward me. And I soon realized it was April. She couldn't sleep either. We embraced each other. And through tears, she said, "I realize I'm probably not what you were looking for in a daughter-in-law, but I want you to know how much I love your son and how much he loves me, and we will do everything we can to raise our children to love and serve the Lord." In that moment, I embraced her back and I said, "Oh, April, I have been praying for you for so long. I didn't know your name, but God did." And she said, "Through the worst of what I went through, I felt a protection around me. It must have been your prayers. You see, I'd been praying for my son's future wife since he was in my womb." She'd had a lot of prayer. I realized in that moment that God did indeed give me the daughter-in-law I prayed for. She just came wrapped in a different package than I was expecting. Jean and I were looking forward to seeing this young family thrive. We were so excited. Their wedding day was spectacular. And I'm here to tell you, you can put together a wedding in 3 weeks if you have the help of family and friends. Chelsea and Hannah were their mama's attendants, and you can see something about Hannah's personality in the photograph. She got tired of standing up for pictures, so she just sat down. On a recent run to the Taco Bell on a Thanksgiving weekend, Hannah went with me and she was sitting in the front seat, and I thought, this will be my moment to have spiritual input into my granddaughter's life. And I said, "Hannah, what do you want to be when you grow up?" She said, "Oh, Grammy, I want to be a movie star so I can make $1 million. I said, "Well, honey, what would you do with that much money?" She said, "I'd buy me a Hummer." I said, "Well, Hannah, what would you do with the Hummer?" She said, "Oh, Grammy, I would pick up all of the lost and hurt dogs and take care of them." Well, I was rather moved with her compassion for animals, but I thought, I want to go deeper in Hannah's life with Christianity. And I said, "Well, Hannah, what do you want to do for God when you grow up?" Well, this little girl put her arms together in a crossed fashion. She said, "I think I'd like to be him when I grow up, because then I could be the boss of me." Now, I fully expect God is going to do a powerful work in Hannah's life. She may head a global organization of some sort, feeding the poor worldwide. I'm not sure what it is. It'll have something to do with animals too, but God is going to have to break that strong will first. But oh, what a delight those girls have been to us. About a year following Jason and April's marriage, we realized that there were some issues that had come up involving the visitation rights of the biological father. He had only been granted supervised visitation due to allegations of abuse, and he was trying to get unsupervised visitation. Jason and April put all of the paperwork they had together on abuse issues. They took it to an attorney. And he told them, on a scale of 1 to 10, you have about an 8 in provable abuse, and that probably will not be enough to keep supervision intact. In retrospect, I began to see my son unwind emotionally. He felt a a desperate need to protect the girls and to do something that would keep them in any way from being hurt in the future. And yet, day followed day, it was now October of the year following their wedding, and Jean and I were hand in hand along the St. Clair River looking at the changing beauty of the season. And I looked up at my husband then on that day and I said, "Honey, does life get any better than this?" And I truly believed we were entering the best season of our lives. And little did I know that in less than 2 weeks, everything about our future would change. I had been on an out-of-state speaking trip, and Jean and I had gotten home late on a Sunday night. We were sound asleep in bed, and the phone rang. I looked at the clock. It said 12:35 a.m. I looked over at Jean. He grabbed the receiver of the phone, and he had it up to his ear. I saw a sudden look of shock and horror come over my husband's face. He pulled the receiver away, and he said, "Carol, Jason has just been arrested for the murder of his wife's first husband. He's in the jail in Orlando." I had never been in shock before. I tried to get up and my legs would not hold my weight. Nausea swept over me. I literally crawled to the bathroom. My first thought was, "I am living in the middle of a horrific nightmare. I will soon wake up and everything will be okay." I finally crawled my way into my office and I got a number for the Orlando jail. And when I called, a rude voice on the other end of the line answered when I asked about my son. She said, "Lady, we ain't got nobody by that name Jason Kent in here. Lady, your son ain't here." And for a moment, my hopes returned. But as hour followed hour, the facts of the case were confirmed. My son had pulled the trigger, and a man had died. And we began a journey like none we ever thought we would live through. For the first few hours, all Jean and I did was hold each other and weep. We started making lists of people who needed to be contacted. I found myself saying, "Breathe, do the next thing. Breathe, do the next thing." It certainly did not take me long to realize that there is a power when you are living in the middle of unthinkable circumstances. And I want to give to you this morning the principles that my husband Gene and I learned in the middle of a dark hour. And I pray that if you are living in the middle of your own challenging circumstances today, that these will be very meaningful principles for you. One thing I know for sure is that every person in this auditorium has a friend, a relative, a coworker, or a neighbor who needs hope and help because they're living in their own difficult circumstances. What is the power of unthinkable circumstances? Well, it's a whole lot like knowing you can't even breathe, but because you have a God and He is God, you have hope. Eric Little, the Olympian, once said, "Circumstances may appear to wreck our lives and God's plans, but God is not helpless among the ruins." As I quickly realized, I couldn't even see to read the Bible. It was a blur to me because of the tears, and I found out it's the scripture you memorize before your crisis that comes to you when you are in the middle of such circumstances. And God brought to mind James 1, 5, and 6. "If you don't know what you're doing, pray to the Father. He loves to help. You'll get His help. Ask boldly, believingly, without a second thought. People who worry their prayers are like wind-whipped waves." And that morning, my prayers were desperate. A day later, I had a long-awaited gynecological exam appointment. I was getting absolutely nothing done at home, and I needed to have a prescription filled. I figured a woman in my condition should not be without hormones. This was an important appointment. And I thought, I'll just slip in there, get this prescription filled, and I'll be home again. And I got to the doctor's office and I had that very surreal experience of being on the edge of the real world, observing it, but not really being in it. And I watched a woman bouncing a two-year-old in one corner. I thought, that child is as innocent as my son used to be. And I saw two women watching a soap opera, and I thought, how can they just act like everything is fine? My entire world has just fallen apart. And then I looked at the door. I thought, if anyone I know comes through that door, I will burst into tears. I should not be here. This was a bad idea. And just as I was ready to leap for the door, the nurse called my name. And she was a particularly compassionate woman. She led me back to the examination room, and I donned that lovely paper gown where you have to figure out which hole your arms go in and what the front side is and the back side, and I was a bit confused. And she took my blood pressure. She said, "My, we're a little high today." I thought, "Lady, if you only knew why." And then, with the kindest gesture, she patted my arm again, and I burst into tears. And this dear nurse said, "Oh, honey, the exam won't be that painful." How many of you are in the healthcare professions, or you have been at some point in your lives? Look around and hug those women. They are the best people. I really believe that God used one like you as my angel of mercy on a day when I thought my life was falling apart, and I'm so grateful for you. I got back home and I found out Gene's way to cope was to journal. And he wrote, October 25, we received the news that JP was arrested, cried, found an attorney. October 26, coped poorly, cried, I'm so afraid for my son. October 27, Carol and I go through the motions of being alive, but inside we are dying. And then my mind flashed to the invisible world, and I could almost see Satan and his little cadre of demons saying, hey, guys, we got to the son. Why don't we get to the parents, too? Let's just wipe the whole family out. And then he came at me with his nasty little eyes, and he said, if you had been a better parent, this would not have happened. And then he attacked my spiritual life. And he said, if you had read your Bible more consistently, if you had prayed more intensely, this would not have happened. And then he attacked my personality type, firstborn obsessive compulsive workaholic driven perfectionist. Anybody identify? If you had been less busy, you could have prevented this problem before it took place. Lies, lies, lies. But he's very good at them. As Gene and I moved through the next couple of days, Gene thought, you know, I really should read more of the Bible. And he said, I'm going to start in Genesis again. I might have missed something. And he came rushing out to the room I was in, and he said, Carol, I'm in Genesis 28, and it's that passage where Jacob falls asleep, and he's in a dream, and he sees a ladder that goes from earth to heaven, and there are angels going up and down on that ladder. And suddenly he awakens more alert than he's ever been before, because he realizes there is so much more going on in the visible and in the invisible world than he had ever been aware of before. And then he read to me the scripture you see on the screen, Genesis 28, 16. Will you repeat it with me in unison today? Surely the Lord is in this place, and I was not aware of it. As we were living in the middle of our unthinkable circumstances, we realized the world is in a mess. Have you watched the news lately? It's a mess. We asked for help. We were used to being on the giving end of compassion, and suddenly we were needy emotionally, spiritually, physically. I didn't like being in that position. I like to be the giver, not the receiver. We were humbled as never before. We were flat out broken, and we had to affirm or reject our faith. When I was at home alone, I would sometimes stand in the middle of our great room, and I would yell at the top of my lungs, God, you are good, you are trustworthy. It was like I needed to hear those words reverberate through the house, because I knew that what I had taught others for my entire life to be true about this book was still true, but it didn't feel true for me at that moment. God taught us the power of relinquishment in the middle of a dark hour. And that's that second principle I want you to understand today. Pastor Richard Exley says, we can hug our hurts and make a shrine out of our sorrows, or we can offer them to God as a sacrifice of praise. The choice is ours. Jean left for Florida to help April and the girls move from Panama City, where Jason had been in the most intensive dive school the Navy has on mixed gases at low ocean depths. We had heard of hidden government studies that talked about bizarre behavior that can follow those dives, and we were trying to put together how a young man who had always lived his life for the Lord and had never been arrested before could have done such a heinous crime. And we thought maybe it was those dive gases. I was at home pulling the rest of the finances together for what felt like buying another house. And I was sitting at my desk and the phone rang. I'm not at all proud to tell you that prior to Jason's arrest, I had never been inside a jail or a prison before in my life. When I picked up the phone, it was a digitized message from the jail asking me if I would accept the charges of an inmate. And when I said yes, it was my boy on the other end of the line. He was sobbing. He said, Mom, I've just been jumped by 10 inmates. They were kicking me and kicking me in the head. My two front teeth have been broken off. He said, I have a cut on my ear and I've been kicked in the eyes. I'm really messed up. They stole all my stuff except my Bible, Mom. And then he said, after the beating, they took me to the faith-based area of the jail. He said, Mom, those men were like Jesus to me. They brought me soap. They brought me deodorant. He said, they prayed over me. They washed my wounds. They were just like Jesus to me. As that 15-minute phone call came to an end with a sudden click, I sat at my desk and I opened my hands, palm side up, and I said, Jesus, oh, help me. I cannot do this journey. I cannot watch my son suffer like this. Oh, take me home right now, please. And then the mama part of me kicked in. Are you familiar with the mama part of a woman? And suddenly I knew our son needed us to be his advocates as he had never needed us before in his life. And I got on that plane and I went to Florida the next day. Gene had already had his 15-minute visit that was allowable to a parent, so I had to go alone. And I watched my son shuffle with a chain between his legs, just moving inches at a time. I was used to seeing him in his navy blues with medals. He was in jailhouse blues with chains, a waist chain and handcuffs. He was fresh from the beating and we had plexiglass between us and someone listening to everything we said behind him. And finally, our eyes met through that glass, and I said to my son, Jason Paul Kent, there is nothing you could ever do that would stop my unconditional love for you, son. Your dad and I are here for you. I don't remember a whole lot more about that visit. It was so challenging.
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6: 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You're not going to want to miss it.
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0: this is Omega Levine. I'm so looking forward to sharing some of my old songs from Parachute Band days. 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My journey and testimony. After years of abuse, rejection, and searching for my identity, I found myself living a double life. And all things new.
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1: Greed these days, at least in some circles, is almost a virtue, not a sin. And yet greed is such a destructive force in this world. That's why greed is one of the seven deadly sins, and it's still deadly. Hi, I'm Bernie Diamond, and welcome to the program again as Keith Henry and I take a look at overcoming temptation from a different perspective. And please do stick with me, because very soon I'll be telling you about my latest life application book called Victory Over Impossible Odds. I'd love to send you a free copy to help you discover God's powerful faithfulness amidst your troubles. One of the most fascinating creatures alive on this earth is the stock market, because it's a place where people trade shares in companies, and it behaves so irrationally. During the so-called dot-com boom a few years back, people were paying exorbitant amounts of money for shares in companies that were losing money hand over fist. It was all about getting a stake in the new economy. It was all about greed. And then during the huge boom that followed, people behaved as though there was no tomorrow. Eat, drink, be merry. They couldn't imagine another recession. But as surely as God made little green apples, it came. And billions, no, trillions of dollars were wiped off the stock markets of the world in a matter of days. Now, don't get me wrong. I believe very much in hard work and free enterprise. But if there were ever a beast that was like a massive neon sign advertising humanity's greed, it'd have to be the stock market. Fortunes made and lost. It seems that in the good times, greed isn't a sin or a vice. It's almost, well, we applaud it. But when the bad times come, as surely they do, what we discover is this. Greed is a sin, and it's still deadly today. Keith Henry, what do you think about greed?
2: Greed is one of those things that is very little understood, because what you just described there could also be gluttony, where you want more money at the stock market. Greed, in this context, in terms of our personality, is not so much about wanting more. It's more about hoarding what you have. It's being greedy and not sharing it because you don't think you'll have enough, right? So greed actually is not gluttony. It's the opposite. It's actually hoarding. The problem here is greed brings about fear, or it's related to fear. And with this greed, you hoard it so that you don't give it away, that you'll be able to survive.
3: Okay, not sharing nicely with the other children.
2: That's right.
3: Interesting, some Proverbs. Proverbs 15:27 says, a greedy man brings trouble to his family, but he who hates bribes will live. And Proverbs 28:25, a greedy man stirs up dissension, but he who trusts in the Lord will prosper. So it's interesting. It's what you're saying. It's this hoarding mentality that I won't share and I won't give away, because God does call us to give a lot of what we get away.
2: That's right. And that's where we hoard onto it. I know I'll only give $10 in the plate today instead of $100 because I might need the rest. I'll go for lunch, right? I need it for that. So it's not gluttony. Greed is something, is based on fear. It's a fear that I won't have enough. It's a fear that actually, in the Bible, it says, you know, if you doubt and have fear, you just won't prosper.
3: Fear is a destructive thing.
2: Totally destructive. One of the most destructive things. And this is what greed's referring to, the destruction of fear and doubt.
3: So what sort of personality type? Because over the last few days, what you've been telling us is that each of these particular seven deadly sins is kind of hooked to one of the particular personality types. Some people are more prone to this than others. Who's the person who's most prone to greed?
2: The server.
3: Now, that surprises me. Why the server?
2: Well, the server comes from thinking, right? First of all, they think a lot, more than any other type of personality. And when you think, it's very easy to have fear because you think of what could go wrong. It's also the servers are not always the most extroverted people, and they're a bit quieter. And some servers need to actually, might be in a party, but they need to get away from that. They need to have time alone, in other words, greed to get alone, so they can recharge the batteries. They're just not extroverts. They just need to hoard themselves away from everybody for a time.
3: It's kind of weird because, again, I mean, yesterday we were talking about the encourager and I made the point, well, we love having encouragers around. And I tell you, I love having servers around too, because people who want to serve you are a delight to be with, are they not?
2: Oh, they are. They make our life easy, don't they?
3: Yeah.
2: But they do have a fear. They come from anxiety and worry. A server is looking at what can go wrong.
3: That makes sense.
2: Right? They can see things that we don't see, the potholes and things like that. And so they are looking from a fear perspective all the time.
3: Okay. And so that's what spills over. When you let that fear grip you too much, that's what spills over into the greed thing?
2: It does. Then you start hoarding yourself. I can't give any more myself. I can't give anything else away because I might need it. The stock market might crash tomorrow. I'll put my money in the bank. Or the parable of the talents, the person who buried the money in the soil.
3: Because they wouldn't put it at risk.
2: No, they don't want to risk anything. These are anti-risk people.
3: Ah. So the sort of person you want as an accountant, maybe.
2: A lot of the people are accountants.
3: Oh, really?
2: Mm. Okay. They're very analytical type people.
3: Yep.
2: They use their mind, they analyse.
3: Okay. So, okay, let's say I'm a server. I'm not, but let's say I'm a server. And let's say this fear is gripping me. And let's say I've been listening to Keith Henry today and I'm thinking, you know something? That thing that he's talking about is exactly what I go through. So now what, Keith? What can the person who suffers from this do about it?
2: There is an answer in the Bible. In 2 Peter 1, which we've mentioned before, the virtue is there that you actually gain knowledge. Because if you gain knowledge of the Word of God, it's got to be the right knowledge, mm-hmm. the knowledge can set you free.
3: Okay.
2: Right? So they have to actually see what God's Word says.
3: Mm-hmm.
2: And the other part, of course, is it's right. We're talking about faith now. How do you get faith? You mm-hmm. get it through the Word of God, right? Mm-hmm. Knowing more about the Word of God.
3: Mm-hmm. I seem to get faith dangling off a cliff every time. You know, that's where I get my faith, brother, and the Word of God. Sorry to interrupt you.
2: That's all right. But once you get the faith, you then set the Bible says you must put it into action. Faith without action is dead.
3: But that's good for a server because a server is an action person, right?
2: Well, they are only action to serve you, but in their own world. The mm-hmm. fearful or anxiety people, they hoard. The Bible says, no, have faith and go out and do it.
3: Mm.
2: So buy those shares or go out and see that person or go to that party or go to whatever. So it has to be faith with action based on knowledge.
3: Okay. Give me a really practical example. I'm struggling to grasp this one.
2: Okay. Take, for instance, a person who wants to invest in a company or want to start their own company, say. Yep. What they have to do, they have to have a lot of faith to do that.
3: Mm-hmm.
2: So often they will analyse and gain more and more knowledge, become more fearful, see more of the problems that they yep. can fall into. They actually have to take the step. They have to have faith and take the step. It's not till they take the step that they can overcome their fear.
3: That's good. That's good. So fear kind of paralyses, doesn't it?
2: Very good way of putting it, yes.
3: Fear stops you, you're like, and you freeze.
2: Yes.
3: We all experience that sometimes. And yet what you're saying for the person who is the server, they need to step out, use their gift, take the risk, because the risk is not a risk if it's done in faith.
2: That's right. They analyse enough, they think about it enough, but they think about it too much.
3: This is the just do it
2: just
3: solution.
2: Just do it, yeah. And so greed is actually comes from a basis of fear.
3: That's good. That was really good. Thank you for that, Keith. Well, tomorrow we're going to look at the next one in the list of the seven deadly sins, and that next one is laziness.
4: 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Hey, thank you so much for joining me. I'm Bernie Diamond, and I'll catch you again same time tomorrow with a different perspective.
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0: 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When you're looking for your dream home, leverage John's passion for real estate and understanding of the local market and turn your dreams into reality.
2: In this bulletin, a war of words in federal parliament and a health warning for men. With the details, I'm Tracy Weir. The opposition has seized on new data showing a sharp drop in property prices. Analysts say higher interest rates and the federal government's tax changes is mainly responsible. Some Australians have welcomed the decrease, but others have seen the value of their home fall into negative equity. Liberal leader Angus Taylor has used question time to demand the government address the problem.
3: Labor's toxic taxes are tanking the housing market. Housing data released today shows house prices have already fallen further than Treasury predicted, and HSBC and Morgan Stanley predict further falls of 8 to 10%. Will the Prime Minister guarantee house prices won't fall any further?
2: New polling shows almost 50% of Australians have welcomed the drop in house prices. Meantime, the Albanese government and the Greens have joined forces to stop teenagers from being eligible for compulsory superannuation. The Greens believe businesses should be forced to pay under 18s super even if they work less than 30 hours. Labor had considered the option but has decided against the move, saving businesses around $1 billion in payments. Data shows less than 20% of Australian children aged 5 to 17 are meeting their daily physical activity targets. ABS figures show boys aged 2 to 5 are the most active. Teenagers are spending an average of 4 hours a day on screens. The latest prostate cancer data shows diagnosis in men under 50 has doubled. Rates of prostate cancer have climbed across all aged groups, and those aged 40 with a family history of prostate cancer asked to begin screening. Dr. Sam Davies says it's important to detect the disease early.
4: So it changes our paradigm in terms of our treatment. So if there's localised prostate cancer, there's different treatment modalities.
2: Prostate cancer accounts for over 30% of all new male cancer cases, with an estimated 1 in 5 men at risk of being diagnosed by the age of 85. The International Police Organisation has joined the search for a Perth man missing in Mexico. A global yellow alert has been issued for Jesse Bruzzese, who hasn't been in contact with his friends or family since June 3rd. The 35-year-old's last known location was Cancun. To sport, and Daria Kazatkina has booked a Wimbledon date with Naomi Osaka after defeating her Indonesian opponent in a match lasting just over 2.5 hours. Kazatkina, the Australian number 2, won 6-7, 6-1, 6-4 to become the first Aussie into the third round of the grass court slam. And Mexico is celebrating its first knockout win at the World Cup since 1986 with a 2-0 victory over Ecuador. France and Norway are also into the round of 16. While the Socceroos have arrived in Texas ahead of their game with

0: Egypt on Saturday morning. That's the news and sport. I'm Tracy Weir.
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2: 5 minutes past six. Good morning. Well, a cloudy day today and medium chance of some showers, most likely in the late morning and afternoon. Maybe I got rained on just a little bit too early. Winds northerly 15 to 20 k's an hour, tending northwesterly in the morning and then becoming light early in the afternoon. We're heading towards an expected top today of 19 degrees. Looking ahead to tomorrow, a possible shower and 20. But the weekend is looking not too bad. A top of 18 on the weekend coming up. But that's nowhere not there yet. Around the region at the moment at local weather stations, 13 degrees currently at Gatton, 13 degrees at Kingsthorpe, 13 degrees at Middleridge, and 14 degrees at Westbrook.
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0: 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You gotta be. Coming up to 10 minutes past 6, it's Jason this morning. It is The Morning Brew.
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0: On the way very soon, we're going to check a few things that are happening in our community. I got a song from River Movement not too far away this morning. Yeah, we're going to get loud with Switchfoot, and this is DJO 92.9 Voice FM.

0: 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It's Switchfoot Absolution. That's their brand new song. And you can check that out probably this coming Saturday night on the Big Rock Show, the Voice FM Big Rock Show with the top 20. I know that Switchfoot is right up there at the moment. So we can find out on Saturday night where it is in that top 20 on the Big Rock Show at Voice. Hey, coming up later on this morning, we have our celebration shout out. 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Next Wednesday morning, we have the perfect match returning, up to $250 cash up for grabs. Also, tomorrow is Friday, which means Friday Live. We are very, very excited for Friday Live. I've got some things to tell you about that soon at Voice.
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1: Today's encouraging words come from Isaiah 26, verse 4. Trust in the Lord forever, for the Lord Himself, is the rock eternal. 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

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River Movement from the Gold Coast with Scribe from New Zealand. It's Turnaround. And, well, River Movement are joining up with another Kiwi coming up on August 22. It's Amiga Levine with All Things New happening at Hume Ridge. You can get your tickets right now for All Things New with Amiga Levine and River Movement and also Sarah Gould's. 929voice.fm is where you can grab your tickets. It's coming up on August 22. We are so looking forward to that. We've got news headlines on the way very soon. We'll check in with Jay and find out what's happening with the early morning traffic this morning. Here's Will Dorado.

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4: Morning, everybody. If you're heading through the Toowoomba stretch, James Street South Toowoomba, eastbound towards Redwood, had problems with a multi-vehicle accident. No major accident or major slow-ups from it, but just keep in mind a three-car accident for that inbound flow of traffic around the Hume area. That could cause you some problems heading through towards Redwood, but at the moment those problems look very light. We'll keep a very close eye on it. Westbrook, Harristown, no issues. Overnight, a very good run and up and down the range. No troubles as yet as well. The Baker's Duck has done a full dine-in brunch menu. If your slow morning starts with coffee and sourdough, the Baker's Duck has you covered. Walk-ins welcome, 7 days a week. Station sponsor, the Baker's Duck. It's Jay. 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
5: In stories making news, the ACCC has used new powers for the first time to stop Coles opening another supermarket at Kalgoorlie in Western Australia. Kalgoorlie already has a Coles, a Woolworths, two franchised IGAs and two independent grocers. Carrie Bickmore has been named Victorian of the Year for her efforts in raising millions of dollars for brain cancer research. The radio broadcaster started Beanies for Brain Cancer in 2015 after losing her husband to the disease. Overseas, and the FBI has confirmed all three ransom notes linked to the disappearance of US television host Savannah Guthrie's mother are fake. 84-year-old Nancy Guthrie vanished from her Arizona home 4 months ago in a suspected kidnapping. The Guthrie family is offering a $1.5 million reward for any information that leads to her discovery. And Daria Kasatkina has booked a Wimbledon date with Naomi Osaka after defeating her Indonesian opponent. She is the first Australian into the third round of the Grass Court Slam. That's the news and sport headlines. More details soon.
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6: 25 to 7, a cloudy day today, and a possible shower. Medium chance of some showers, most likely in the late morning and afternoon. Winds northerly, 15 to 20 k's an hour, tending northwesterly this morning and then becoming light later on in the afternoon. Heading towards an expected top today of 19 degrees around the region at the moment. 14 degrees at Wairima, 13 degrees at Mount Lofty and 14 degrees at Charlton.
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1: 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A voice for hope. It's Stephen Stanley, Idols. Hey, it's Jason with you. It is the Morning Brew. Now, coming up on tomorrow morning is Friday, which means Friday Live. And we are swinging the doors open at 8:30 tomorrow morning for Friday Live. Bring your coffee along. Come in and be a part of the studio audience. And you can catch up with Brendan Walmsley, but not only just the amazing and golden guitar winning Brendan Walmsley. But Brendan is bringing some special guests along for the performance tomorrow morning. We've got Micah and Flynn. Yes, it's Brendan, Micah and Flynn Walmsley tomorrow morning on Friday Live. We are so looking forward to this. The boys have been playing a lot lately and Brendan's about to head off to Tamworth. So we've got so many things to chat about and also hear a couple of songs as well from Brendan, Flynn and Micah Walmsley tomorrow morning on Friday Live at Voice FM.

say, it's easy to prove. Just get tested on by someone else and show us the truth. The truth, it isn't easy. The truth, it has a cost. The truth is being censored. The truth is, I implore that for me.

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0: Alrighty, up on the Community Billboard this morning, something that's happening a little later on this morning. The Toowoomba Parkinson Support Group invites you along for the monthly meeting, the July meeting of the Toowoomba Parkinson Support Group. Their special guest this week or this month is dietitian Henrietta Johnston from Blue Care to discuss all the aspects of Parkinson's disease and diet. A meeting not to be missed. It's happening this morning from 11:30 a.m. with a cuppa and shared lunch. And then the meeting starts at midday at the Toowoomba Library Level 3 meeting rooms. I hope you can get along and support the Toowoomba Parkinson Support Group this morning. Well, if there is something happening in the community, if you've got a not-for-profit event happening, you know, we would love to tell everybody in our community about it. 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That's hello@radio929.fm. And we'll let everybody know about what's happening around the place. 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

0: Are you in a winter season? And no, I'm not talking about the weather. I'm Danny Sinnott with Another Brave to Go. Sometimes the hard seasons go for so long that it feels like it's never going to end. Then when you start to see glimpses of it, it can feel really hard to trust. I remember coming out of a winter season of about 4 years, and then one day at church, I found myself silently praying for a breakthrough, claiming the lyrics of the song that was playing, Do It Again by Elevation Worship. The lyrics say, I've seen you move the mountains, and I believe I'll see you do it again. You made a way where there was no way. As I prayed, a lady came up behind me and laid hands on my back. She said, I see a road. It's been blocked with huge mountains of dirt. But Jesus wants you to know that he's got a shovel and he's clearing the road himself, and it's not even hard. You know, at the time, I didn't trust enough to get my hopes up. But within weeks, I watched the new season unfold with amazing breakthroughs. In Isaiah chapter 43, verse 19, it says, See, I am doing a new thing. Now it springs up. Do you not perceive it? I'm making a way in the wilderness and streams in the wasteland. Seasons may be long, but they always change. So watch for a glimpse of light that is making a way in the wilderness. For more resources, podcasts, and videos on doing life together, head on over to our website, braveenough.org.
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A voice for hope. It's Lauren Daigle. Be okay. New sport and weather on the way very soon. Jay's in with the traffic as well. Here's Snow Patrol at 4. This

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1: In this bulletin, the government to push ahead with CGT changes and on-field action at the FIFA World Cup. With more, I'm Tracy Weir. The federal government is expected to push ahead with laws to increase capital gains taxes on foreign companies. The changes would broaden the 30% tax to include mining, energy and infrastructure assets. The Financial Review reports Labor is likely to back down on a proposal to make the laws apply retrospectively. Drivers can expect price rises at the Bowser this week as the excise discount is wound back from 20 cents to 36 cents per litre. RACQ Principal Economic and Affordability Specialist Dr Ian Jeffries says motorists should fill up early.
2: As the week progresses and we move into next week, we will see prices start to gradually increase. So look, if you need fuel, if your tank's getting close to empty, now's the time to fill up and look for a site selling unloaded for $1.54 or less.
1: Using a fuel app is one way to monitor fuel prices in your area. Far North Queensland locals have reportedly alerted authorities to a group of suspected asylum seekers. Georgina Winter has more.
3: It's understood a group of 12 people smugglers, believed to be from China, were spotted arriving onshore in Weipa in the Cape York Peninsula. Locals apparently then observed the group visiting a nearby beachside pub and a shopping centre where they were seen speaking with federal police. At least two have reportedly been arrested and charged with people smuggling offences. The Queensland Police Minister, Dan Purdy, has described the incident as an embarrassment for the federal government in regards to border security, a sentiment echoed by former Nationals leader David Littleproud.
1: Georgina Winter. Australian researchers have launched a world-first program to support health professionals to safely de-prescribe certain medicines. The online resource will first focus on weaning adults off high-risk drugs such as opioids for chronic pain. Monash University Associate Professor Emily Reeves says it will also support weaning them off sleeping pills.
4: Your body becomes tolerant to it. So that means that there's not actually a benefit anymore. But if you forget to take it one night before you go to sleep, you'll actually find that your sleep's a lot worse. But in fact, what they're experiencing is a withdrawal reaction.
1: Consumer representative and advisory group member Dr. Janie Wales says the program has the potential to make a real difference to consumers. Briefly overseas, and officials say the US and Iran have held indirect technical talks in Doha in a bid to fully reopen the Strait of Hormuz and secure a lasting ceasefire. In sport, and England has fought back to defeat the Democratic Republic of Congo in the men's FIFA World Cup, Harry Kane striking twice late in the game to secure the win for his side 2-1. In AFL, Tasmania has started interviewing candidates for its senior coaching position. That's the news and sport. I'm Tracy Weir.
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5: Morning, everybody. An earlier accident coming through the James Street section of South Toowoomba region. Eastbound has cleared. I believe they've exchanged details and moved through. There was a multi-vehicle accident earlier heading towards Redwood. Look, both directions there look good. Hume Street and that flow of traffic up the Toowoomba Connection Road to Mackenzie Street a little slower. No issues on the up section of the range. There's no roadworks there currently. We'll keep an eye on that for the morning commute. Charlton inbound looking pretty good. A little bit busy. The outbound flow of traffic just through on the Warrego starting to build through that section as well, but no issues. Something new has come this June, or it's July now, to the Baker's Duck. The Baker's Duck has launched their winter-inspired seasonal menu of full, warm, indulgent pastries. The Baker's Duck, station sponsor. It's Jay Moore local traffic soon on 92.9 Voice FM.
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6: At 5 minutes past seven, a cloudy day today. Medium chance of some showers, most likely in the late morning and afternoon. Winds northerly, 15 to 20 k's an hour, tending northwesterly this morning, then becoming light later on in the afternoon. Heading towards an expected top of 19 degrees. Looking ahead to the next couple of days, well, a possible shower tomorrow and a top of 20. But looking fine for Saturday and a top of 18 degrees. Anyway, around the region today at local weather stations currently. Sitting on 14 degrees at Wellcamp, 15 degrees at Kingsthorpe, and 13 degrees at Withcott.
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1: Well, yes, indeed, it is The Morning Brew. Great to be with you this morning. On the way soon, we're hearing from Highland. We'll also check out the Voice FM job spot. If you're looking for work, we could have what you're looking for this morning. Later on in the morning, after 8 this morning, it's our celebration. Shout out, and don't forget tomorrow morning, it's Friday Live. I'll get some more details soon. Here's Guy Sebastian at Voice.

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0: 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It's A Voice for Hope with Highland. Tell it. Jason with you. It is the Morning Brew. 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
1: Today's encouraging words come from Isaiah 26, verse 4. Trust in the Lord forever, for the Lord Himself, is the rock eternal. 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The Lord Himself is the rock eternal. Not just strong, not just reliable, eternal. 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

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It's Phil Wickham, 100%. On the way in just a moment, Jay's got the latest on the traffic around the place. Also, news headlines and a song from Tom Petty not far away. 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
5: Morning, everybody. That movement of traffic in through Cranley on Mort Street towards the centre of Toowoomba looking pretty good past the hospital. Can't see any major issues there for that inbound flow of traffic. Earlier accident through James Street cleared. Good flow of traffic now making your way through the Hume Street interchange and up and down the range looking pretty good. Further down towards the Warrego Highway, Gatton and beyond, things travelling well. Or in the other direction, just watch out for those roadworks on the Warrego north of Oakey. A little bit slower through there too. Something new has arrived to the Baker's Duck. The Baker's Duck's launched their winter-inspired seasonal menu of warm, indulgent pastries. Station sponsor, the Baker's Duck. More traffic soon on 92.9 Voice FM.
6: In stories making news, One Nation has overtaken Labor and the Coalition for the first time in Victoria in a new poll. The latest Redbridge survey shows the major parties neck and neck on primary vote of 26% each. One Nation recorded a primary vote of 27%. The opposition wants an inquiry into new penalties for tech companies that breach the under-16 social media ban. The federal government is planning to give the eSafety Commissioner greater power and double the fine to $99 million. Briefly overseas, and officials say the US and Iran have held indirect talks in Doha in a bid to fully reopen the Strait of Hormuz. And the Blues will train at Gold Coast Cbus Superstadium today ahead of next week's Origin Decider in Brisbane. While England has fought back to defeat the Democratic Republic of Congo in the Men's FIFA World Cup, Harry Kane striking twice in overtime to secure the win for his side 2-1. That's the news and sport headlines. More details soon.
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7: 26 to 8. Let's check the latest from the Bureau of Meteorology for today. It's a pretty interesting forecast. Cloudy, medium chance of some showers most likely in the late morning and afternoon. We're heading to winds northerly, 15 to 20 k's now, tending northwesterly this morning, becoming light later on in the afternoon. Heading towards an expected top today of 19 degrees. Maybe a little bit of average weather hanging around tomorrow, but it's starting to look pretty good for the weekend. Around the region at the moment at local weather stations, sitting on 14 degrees at Westbrook, 13 degrees at Mount Lofty, 14 degrees at Cotswold Hills, and 13 degrees at Cambuya.
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1: 18 to 8, 92.9, Voice FM. We're live, we're local, and we are loving it with Emerson Day. God ain't finished yet. Coming up tomorrow morning, we are very excited for Friday Live. And who have we got in for Friday Live tomorrow? Well, according to my social media feed, it's the amazing Brendan Walmsley. But I'm going to tell you a little secret. Brendan's bringing some special guests along with him tomorrow morning. It is Brendan Walmsley and the family. It is Flynn and Micah joining Brendan on stage tomorrow morning for Friday Live. It's going to be absolutely fantastic Friday Live. We're going to have a conversation and a couple of songs, and you are invited to join the studio audience. If you would like to be in the studio audience, 8:30 tomorrow morning is when the doors swing open. 469 Hume Street in Toowoomba is where we are. Bring your coffee along. Come and enjoy Brendan Walmsley with Flynn and Micah tomorrow morning on the Friday Live here at Voice FM. Here's All Saints.

0: 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It's All Saints, Pure Shores. Coming up after 8 this morning, it's our celebration shout-out. Remember, if you've got a celebration to shout-out about, we would love to hear from you. 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
0: Here's something that starts in a couple of weeks' time. Next Gear Youth Empowerment Program is designed for young people aged 15 to 17 who are not currently engaged in education. 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There's some fantastic mentorship that goes along during this program. 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
1: 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Taking a moment to let music remind us what truly matters. 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

0: We've all heard the phrase, it's like a battle between David and Goliath. This biblical term has stayed in our vocabulary for years. It's often used when the small guy takes on the big guy. When I hear that phrase used, it reminds me of my visit to the Valley of Elah in Israel, the actual place where David took on the actual Goliath. You think about the courage it took for young David to take on a giant. The story in 1 Samuel 17 shares how David said, "Who are you to defy the armies of the living God?" I guess there's two ways to look at it, isn't there? You could look at Goliath and think, "He's so big, he's going to kill me." Or you could look at Goliath and think, "He's so big, I can't miss him." It's all a matter of perspective. Many of us look at the Goliaths in our life and think, "It's so big, it's going to kill me." But we need to have a paradigm shift in our thinking. Instead, we need to look at our God and think how big our God is compared to our Goliath. The Bible says nothing is impossible for those who believe. Maybe you've got a financial Goliath right now. Maybe you've got a Goliath in your health. Maybe unemployment is a Goliath for you. Don't look at how big Goliath is. Look at how big our God is. And remember, all things are possible to those who believe. I'm Matt Prater. For more, go to historymakers.tv.
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Wow, that is a great new song from Jeremy Camp. It is called Reflector, and it's potentially one of the songs you might hear on Saturday night in the Voice FM Big Rock Show, Saturday night from 7. Glenn and Charlie, well, Charlie's actually away in the UK at the moment, so it's just Glenn who's going to be rocking out on Saturday night from 7 and counting down the hottest 20 songs in the country right now in the Big Rock Show. We do that on Saturday night at Voice. Coming up in just a moment, the latest news, sport and weather details. We'll also check in with Jay and find out what's happening with the traffic this morning. Here's Dean Lewis at Voice.

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1: Toowoomba Floor World is turning 10 and we are celebrating with our 10K for 10 years giveaway. From now until August, eligible customers can go in the draw to win monthly prizes.

0: In this bulletin, charges laid over an alleged people smuggling operation and the Anti-Semitism Royal Commission continuing. With more, I'm Tracy Weir. A Jewish human rights lawyer is calling for responses to anti-Semitism to shift away from silencing Palestinian voices. Jewish Council of Australia Executive Director Sarah Schwartz is expected to give evidence into the Anti-Semitism Royal Commission today. Ms. Schwartz says she'll be giving evidence on her own experiences.
1: And that includes abuse from neo-Nazi and white supremacist actors, but also from pro-Israel actors who conflate Jewish identity with support for Israel and target me as a Jewish person whose views dissent from their own views.
0: The commission is being held in Sydney until July 10. Opposition leader Kelly Sloane says allegations against the New South Wales Liberal Party members are serious and should be thoroughly investigated. ICAC will begin a public inquiry later this month, investigating whether some party members solicited or accepted donations from a developer. As new analysis shows, Australia's housing market has entered its ninth downturn in three decades. Brisbane is bucking the trend, remaining in price growth territory. Domain Chief Residential Economist Dr. Nicola Powell says while conditions are softening, Brisbane is still outperforming Sydney and Melbourne.
2: We're actually forecasting by the end of next financial year that Brisbane unit prices are going to be the highest out of all of our capital cities, which I think is such a milestone. And that dynamic just captures the polarising change that we've seen in affordability and price point across Brisbane's housing market.
0: Domain's research shows previous downturns lasted an average of around 8 months. A Taiwanese national has been charged over an alleged people smuggling plot. A boat reportedly carrying a dozen male asylum seekers arrived in far north Queensland on Tuesday morning. A 34-year-old man and a 30-year-old man have been detained. At least three people have died during World Cup celebrations on the streets of Mexico City. They were found unconscious at different locations across the capital's main central avenue, where around a million fans had gathered. Local health authorities say they all died from suffocation. In sport, to tennis, and Nick Kyrgios says he has played his last match at Wimbledon. Here's Craig Gabriel.
3: Nick Kyrgios is by far one of the most charismatic tennis players ever. He's had a rocky association with fans and the media, but he is a player that cannot be ignored. At Wimbledon, he lost his doubles with Alexander Bublik, and post-match, he's revealed that this was his last Wimbledon. He said he wished he was a player that could have gone under the radar, but now he just doesn't want to get onto the roller coaster anymore. He said Wimbledon was his making from the first time he played here, and he made sure to look around before leaving the court.
0: Craig Gabriel. And in the NRL, Dragons co-captain Clint Gutherson has shrugged off rumours he's considering retiring. The league veteran contracted until the end of next year. That's the latest news and sport. I'm Tracy Weir.
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5: Morning, everybody. Had a pretty good run through Toowoomba. The roadworks starting to kick off Toowoomba Athol Road through Westbrook. Just watch out if you're making your way around Westbrook Road. It's a bit busier in both directions through there this morning. Earlier run through Harristown. No real problems. Up and down the range looks excellent. Always like to check that and that flow of traffic through North Toowoomba. I thought it'd be a little bit quieter this week just due to school holidays, and it does look fairly good as well. A little bit of traffic if you're coming through Griffith Street coming into Mort. Just watch out around the rail tracks there. You might have to wait from time to time. The Baker's Duck at the Toowoomba Farmers Market every Saturday morning. 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It's Jay Moore local traffic in 30 minutes on 92.9 Voice FM.
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6: 5 minutes past eight, a cloudy day coming up today and medium chance of some showers, most likely in the late morning and afternoon. Winds northerly 15 to 20 k's an hour, tending northwesterly this morning, becoming light later on in the afternoon, heading towards an expected top of 19 degrees today. Around the region at local weather stations, 12 degrees currently at Grantham, 14 degrees at Harristown and 13 degrees at Gowrie Mountain.
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0: On the way very soon, Gable Price and friends. Celebration shout-outs not too far away as well. We'll check a few things that are happening in our community. And later on in the morning, catching up with Councillor Melissa Taylor to have a bit of a chat and a catch-up at 92.9 Voice FM. Here's 660.

0: 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Hey, it's Jason with you this morning. Now, tomorrow morning on The Morning Brew, we have a special guest. I got a song coming up from him very, very soon, and he's bringing some special guests as well. Tomorrow morning, I'm going to say it's The Wormsleys for Friday Live. Brendan, Micah and Flynn coming in tomorrow morning. We're very excited to have a chat with the boys who've been doing a lot of different things around the place over the last little while. I know Micah had a big gig last weekend and Flynn's been doing some great things around the place. We're going to find out all the details tomorrow morning on Friday Live. A bit of a chat and a couple of songs with Brendan, Flynn and Micah Wormsley tomorrow morning in Studio 3. You are most welcome to come along. We're at 460 Hume Street in Toowoomba. 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
0: Well, it's a celebration and a shout-out for Ree. Happy birthday, Ree. Hope you're having an amazing day today. Also, Tom's birthdaying today. Happy birthday, Tom. Hope you have a great day today. And remember, if you've got a celebration, we love shouting out about them. 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Let me know about it. Some famous birthdays today. Michelle Branch is having a birthday today. The US singer is 43. Lindsay Lohan is 40 today. She's a US actress and been in a heap of films. Margot Robbie. Well, Margot was seen around the place around Toowoomba recently, from the Gold Coast originally. She's having a birthday today. The Australian actress is 36 today. And also birthdaying today, the US comedy writer and co-creator of Seinfeld and genuinely funny guy, Larry David, is 79 today. Let's zip around the world for those World Day of Observances. Here's a strange one, but it's apparently related to the 1947 Roswell incident. It is World UFO Day today. World Sports Journalist Day. Well, they're having a great time with the World Cup at the moment. National I Forgot Today. Whatever. It's a delightfully self-deprecating, universally relatable observance, National I Forgot Day, day to grace every forgotten birthday, missed appointment or whatever. Just reach out today and say, sorry, it's National I Forgot Day. I forgot, but here it is. There you go. It is also, I saw this one on a different search today, International Plastic Bag Free Day. International Plastic Bag Free Day. I'm going to find out a little bit more about that later on in the morning when I have a special guest popping into the studio. Councillor Melissa Taylor will be in later on this morning and I'm sure she'll be telling me something about International Plastic Bag Free Day. We'll find out some more later on. It is our celebration shout out. Remember, you can let me know anytime at our website, 929voice.fm. 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
1: Today's encouraging words come from Isaiah 26, verse 4. Trust in the Lord forever, for the Lord Himself, is the rock eternal. 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The Lord Himself is the rock eternal. Not just strong, not just reliable, eternal. 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

Brendan Walmsley and his song Broken from the Road to Rivoli album. It's 92.9 Voice FM. Tomorrow morning, Brendan's coming in and he's bringing his boys as well. It's Flynn and Micah with Brendan tomorrow morning on Friday Live. Looking forward to a bit of a catch up and a chat with the three of the guys and also a couple of songs. If you would like to be in the studio audience, the doors swing open at 8:30 tomorrow morning for Friday Live. And it's just a couple of songs and a bit of a chat with Brendan, Flynn and Micah Walmsley tomorrow morning at Voice.

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4: Morning, everybody. The Thursday commute from Westbrook in towards the heart of Toowoomba using Anzac Avenue. You could use Drayton Road, but I think Anzac's the quickest. Going to take you about 16 minutes through the back of Clifford Garden Shopping Centre. Excellent up and down the range, Withcott Redwood. No delays there. Good run in from South Toowoomba as well. It's been pretty light. Centenary Heights and that run through Kitchener Street looking pretty good. A little bit at the James Street section of Mackenzie. You'll queue a bit there just trying to get out of the intersection, but no other problems. Something new's arrived at the Baker's Duck. The Baker's Duck's launched their winter-inspired seasonal menu of full, warm, indulgent pastries. Station sponsor, the Baker's Duck. 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
5: In stories making news, a Jewish human rights lawyer is calling for responses to anti-Semitism to shift away from silencing Palestinian voices. Jewish Council of Australia Executive Director Sarah Schwartz is expected to give evidence to the Royal Commission into anti-Semitism today. The Silver City Highway is closed in both directions between Broken Hill and the Queensland border due to flooding. Some local roads managed by councils are also affected. All Victorian pubs have been given the green light to stay open for the Socceroos on Saturday morning. Premier Jacinta Allen says she is using powers under the Liquor Control Reform Act to grant automatic approval for every licensed venue. Previously, hotels had to apply for temporary permission. Turning to sport, and in Super Rugby, Reds fly half. Carter Gordon is tipped for the Wallabies' starting role against Ireland on Saturday. Queensland teammate Jock Campbell also in line for his first test appearance in 4 years. That's the news and sport headlines. More details soon.
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6: 25 to 9. Let's check the latest. It's a cloudy day coming up today. Really? Medium chance of some showers, most likely in the late morning and afternoon. Winds northerly 15 to 20 k's an hour, tending northwesterly this morning, then becoming light later on in the afternoon, heading towards an expected top of 19 degrees. Looking ahead to the next couple of days, tomorrow, Friday, is looking like a possible shower at about 20, but Saturday's looking nice and sunny and a top of 18 degrees. But for today, heading towards that top of 19, currently 14 degrees at Helidon, 14 degrees at Rangeville, 17 degrees already at Torrington, and 16 degrees at Mount Kynock.
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It's Joel Vaughan. Testify. We're live, we're local, and we are loving it this morning. On the way in just a moment, we're going to check a few things that are happening in the community billboard. And just a reminder, if you have a not-for-profit event happening around the place, we would love to tell our community about it. Right across Toowoomba, the Darling Downs, and the Lockyer Valley, we would love to hear about those events, and we can let our community know about it. 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

0: 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Shannon Knoll, Lift, Joel Vaughan there as well. 13 minutes to 9 with Jason this morning. It is the Morning Brew coming up very, very soon. Hearing a brand new song from Carly Ann Taylor.
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0: Alrighty, coming up on the Community Billboard, I've got something where you may need a pen and paper to write down a phone number. So that's coming up in just a moment. The Full Gospel Businessmen's Fellowship International have their next dinner coming up on the 23rd of July at 6 p.m. Happens at Club Toowoomba, and you can come along for this one because the special guest speaker is Dale Walker, who will be sharing his moving personal testimony from living in Tasmania to being the president of the Toowoomba God Squad chapter. RSVP for this is the 16th of July at NE. You can call Noel if you would like to RSVP on 0420 646 639. That's for the Full Gospel Businessmen's Dinner. 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If you would like to come along, it's happening on Thursday, the 23rd of July, and you can phone Noel with your RSVP 0420 646 639. 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
0: to 9, 92.9 Voice FM. It's Forrest praying, thankful. And before that, we heard from Carly Ann Taylor, a brand new song called Heavenly Father. We're not too far away from the latest news, sport and weather details at 9 this morning. My special guest after 9.30 this morning, Councillor Melissa Taylor, will be in and have a bit of a chat about life, the universe and everything. And I'm sure about all the things that are happening at galleries and libraries and recycling all around the place at the moment.
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5: Hi, it's Shaman, your 1 minute coach. What happens when people phase out of your life? Is it okay? Do friendships have to be for life? The hero's journey metaphor by Joseph Campbell helps us to understand that if we are to truly commit to finding our purpose, calling or unique contribution in life, that not everyone is going to get it. In fact, some people in your world who have been very close to you may in fact become gatekeepers trying to prevent you from moving forward in your journey. When it comes to close friendships, I never cling to people as though I have a right to have them in my life forever, no matter what. Instead, in this season, if we are flowing together and adding value to each other's life, then I am grateful for them. Yet for whatever reason, our paths may diverge, and if we've made some kind of blood commitment to be connected together for the rest of our lives, we run the risk of limiting each other's growth. In each season, new people will come into my life and others will fade out. Honor the season you are in and be ready for change when it comes. For more information, go to oneminutecoach.com.au.
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Let's try that again. We got new sport and weather details on the way soon. That is Forrest Frank. Thankful, brand new music there as well from Carly Ann Taylor, Heavenly Father. Well, also coming up after 9:30 this morning, very excited to have Melissa Taylor, Councillor Melissa Taylor, will be in to have a chat about life, the universe and everything happening at galleries and libraries and recycling all around our city at the moment. 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
0: Well, on the way very soon, we've got some brand new music from Alison Edie. Also, not too far away after 9:30 this morning, we're going to catch up with Councillor Melissa Taylor to see if there's any truth in the matter that today apparently is International Plastic Bag Free Day and what that means to recycling around the place. We're going to find out some more with Melissa Taylor very soon at Voice FM. Here's Ariana Grande.

0: 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It's 92.9 Voice FM, a voice for hope with Alison Edie. Brand new music there. That's My Life. Jason with you. It is the Morning Brew coming up soon. We're hearing from We the Kings. Now, every morning around about 8:15, I do this thing called Celebration Shoutout. I would love you to tell me about your celebration, whatever it is. Maybe a wedding, anniversary, a birthday, whatever you're celebrating. 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
1: Today's encouraging words come from Isaiah 26, verse 4. Trust in the Lord forever, for the Lord himself, is the rock eternal. You know, when everything around you feels uncertain, relationships, finances, health, this is the anchor. The Lord himself is the rock eternal. Not just strong, not just reliable, eternal. He doesn't shift. Trust him today. 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

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On the way very soon, we got the latest news headlines. After 10 this morning, don't forget Mark is in for music and conversation with Mark to get you through the rest of your morning. And later on this afternoon, it's JB with the run home. 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
7: In stories making news, analysis has found Australians are now spending 5.4% of their income to service the interest on their mortgages. KPMG says the proportion of income being spent on interest is now higher than it was when borrowing rates neared 20% in the 1980s. Footy fans heading to next week's State of Origin Decider in Brisbane will be able to take the train after the Rail, Tram and Bus Union withdrew its planned industrial action that would have impacted dozens of special event services. It follows ongoing wage negotiations with Queensland Rail. Fresh data shows cases of prostate cancer in Australian men under the age of 50 has doubled. In sport, Nick Kyrgios says he's retiring from professional tennis. The 31-year-old bowed out of the Wimbledon doubles in a round one loss alongside Alexander Bublik. It was his first Wimbledon match since losing the 2022 final to Novak Djokovic, and it will be his last on the pro circuit. That's the news and sport headlines. I'm Tracy Weir. More details soon.
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8: 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Let's check the latest from the Bureau of Meteorology for today. Well, cloudy day coming up. Slight chance of a shower late morning and afternoon. Winds northerly, 15 to 20 k's an hour, tending northwesterly later in the morning. Becoming light later on this afternoon. Heading towards an expected top today of 19 degrees, down to a low overnight tonight of 12 degrees. Around the region at the moment at local weather stations, sitting on 16 degrees currently at Westbrook, 16 degrees at Kabala, 17 degrees at Cotswold Hills, and 16 degrees at Helidon.
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0: 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Excuse me, not-

0: 92.9 Voice FM. It's 24 to 10, and that is Dream. It can only get better. Well, good morning, Councillor Melissa Taylor. How are you?
1: I'm great, Jason. How are you? Look at this beautiful Toowoomba weather. I love it. I love the cold. I love that we have seasons here.
0: Seasons are good.
1: Yeah, I love it so much. And we need it to be cold now so that all those beautiful buds and plants and flowers for spring come through.
0: So. I got my invitation yesterday to be one of the hosts on the parade, Carnival parade.
1: Yeah. Oh, God, that's so exciting.
0: So I'll be waving to you.
1: Oh, yeah, can't wait.
0: I'm sure you'll usually be in the...
1: Somewhere along the line.
0: Well, Melissa, it's been a big week in Toowoomba Regional Council this week.
1: Yep.
0: A $720 million budget has been handed down.
1: Yes, it's they're big numbers, aren't they? It's huge. We have such a big region, you know, one of the biggest in Queensland, and we're right up there when it comes to Australia-wide. Do you know Brisbane's the biggest city council in Australia?
0: Mm. Really?
1: Yeah. Yep, it's the biggest in Australia. So, you know, we've got some big regions. I know, right?
0: That's really surprising, you know, compared to, I guess, Sydney City Council is split up into a lot of other.
1: Yeah,
0: and, you know, Melbourne is the same. So, wow, that's interesting to know.
1: Like, we've got 13,000 square kilometres of road. Oh, sorry, 13,000 kilometres of road, and we're 13,000, no, let me start again. 13,000.
0: Okay.
1: 1,000 square kilometre region, and we've got 7,000 kilometres worth of road.
0: Wow.
1: So, yeah, it's a massive region. So 3,500 kilometres of unsealed or roads, and then 3,500 of sealed roads. So that's a lot of maintenance and upkeep.
0: Yeah, that's the whole thing. You know, the maintenance and upkeep is something that is incredibly expensive, but there's some money set aside for some roads in this budget.
1: So in this budget, we've actually got $40.89 million of set aside for roads, drainage, footpaths and bikeways. So that's a big chunk of money. So there's, as I said, a lot of maintenance and upkeep for those. And we've got $12.5 million for wastewater. And... $14.94 million for waste services. So that's just a few of the, the highlights there. So,
0: and I was reading, or you were telling me before about one of the big effects of for the budget is originally the Toowoomba Regional Council was classed as a metro waste facility.
1: Yep. So the state government has broken the state up for the waste levy, and Toowoomba Regional Council area was always situated as the metropolitan waste levy zone, which meant that, you know, for a lot more money. So we as council, and I'm on two state waste services committees, Queensland-wide, and also our officers and the mayor, obviously, and deputy mayor and CEO, we've been advocating strongly for the last 12 months or so to really have us considered not metropolitan but regional, because we are regional.
0: We are.
1: We're not metro.
0: It's in the title, Toowoomba Regional Council.
1: That's exactly right. So has a major effect on our waste services levy that the state government imposes on each council. And so because we've now, thank you to the state government, we're actually now considered a regional levy zone, which is fabulous. So that's going to save our region around $60 million. That's $60 million over the next decade. And so because of that change from metro back to regional, we've actually in the original budget had $3 million of charges that we had to recover because of that metropolitan levy. But because now we're now regional, we now don't have to offset that $3 million. So the waste levy will be no change, which is really good news for our region. So I'm really excited about that. And I'm really grateful for all the advocacy that's been done, because there's a lot of work that doesn't get seen, behind the doors, you know. So lots of hallways being walked, and a lot of phone calls and meetings that have been had, and we've come up with a successful outcome. I'm really happy.
0: Well, tangentially, let's sort of look aside to the waste and recycling. And July is plastic-free July.
1: And plastic-free.
0: I was reading earlier this morning up on my screen, it said something about International Plastic Bag Free Day.
1: Mm.
0: So it's a great time to be thinking about how we recycle, how we reuse,
1: yep.
0: And we have our paper cups for our coffee this morning. Thank
1: That's
0: you so
1: exactly
0: much.
1: That's right. My pleasure. Thanks, Prest. So plastic-free July, this is a really big one, because it's about changing those little habits that make a really big difference. Mm. So even things like when we go and buy our fruit and veggies,
0: yeah.
1: not using those little plastic bags,
0: yeah.
1: Because really you don't need to put bananas in a plastic bag or even apples in a plastic bag. Or you can actually buy those muslin bags, you know, and I've got those in my shopping bags, and I use those, you know, for my grapes or my whatever fruit I'm buying, because I just, you know, bananas don't need to be put into a plastic bag to be purchased. So it's those little things, if we're conscious of taking your takeaway cup to the coffee shop.
0: Mm. I think I'm going to have to send home a keep cup. So every time you drop in to see me with coffee, that you've got my coffee cup with
1: you. So it's just those little changes that, you know, that will make such a difference to our recycling and our bottom line. And that waste levy is actually, from the state government, is levied on what we put into landfill.
0: Mm.
1: So the more that we divert into recycling away from landfill actually is better for us as a region, for our bottom line, and it's the less tax we have to pay, because that's actually what we call a bin tax. So the more that goes into landfill, the more we as a region pay. So let's get recycling, let's think about plastic free July, and really just change those little habits, which will then have a big effect long term.
0: 17 minutes to 10. Melissa, can you hang around a minute?
1: I'd love to.
0: Awesome, because we need to talk all about galleries and things that are happening around our beautiful region. It is 92.9 Voice FM from Toowoomba Regional Council. Councillor Melissa Taylor with us this morning is The Calling.

0: 92.9 Voice FM. It's The Calling, and it's Jason with you. It is The Morning Brew, and with me this morning is Councillor Melissa Taylor from Toowoomba Regional Council. It's 14 minutes to 10. Now, Melissa, there's a bunch of things happening, beautiful galleries around our region. Yeah. I'm going to start, before we talk about the galleries, I'm going to say it is school holidays and there is so many things happening at all of the libraries around our region, and all of the details are up on the Toowoomba Regional Council website for
1: Absolutely.
0: That.
1: Go and check it out because there's a mix of everything all around the region.
0: Now, so how many libraries have we got again?
1: 13 libraries.
0: 13 libraries. We have a wonderful, wonderful community in Toowoomba Region, and get out and get amongst it with the kids these school holidays. Yep. Check out all the details there. But galleries.
1: Oh, I love talking art with you, Jason.
0: So,
1: it's so good. So,
0: one of the things I'm excited about is in August, we got the Studio Art Trail coming up.
1: Yep. Oh, and this is one of the highlights of the year. I love it because every weekend in August, to the north of Toowoomba, that beautiful Crow's Nest, Highfields, Kabbalah, and everywhere in between, artists open up their studios and their homes, and you can go and visit artists and see what they do and how they do it and their creations. And it's for me, a magical time because you actually get to drive around our beautiful region, and to visit artists in their home is just incredible. So, you know, you get to see artists who paint. You get to see artists who draw. There's exquisite glass creations, the most mesmerizing mosaics, and textile art. You know, I'm such a touch feel sort of, you know, I love fabric. So for me, textile art, I love garden accessories, masterful sculptures, jewelry. There's just so much to take in.
0: I think seeing an artist in their own space where they create is it adds a new dimension.
1: It really does, you know, and I really applaud those artists because it's quite a vulnerable space, as a creative, to open up your space and to invite people into your area. And it's really a truly special time. I really love it. So that's happening in every weekend in August. So go and check that out.
0: Now, at the moment, we've got a number of things at our regional galleries. At Rosalie Gallery at the moment, what's happening there?
1: So, Rosalie Gallery, Paul Nee. This sounds amazing, and I can't wait to get out there. This is on until the 26th of July, and Paul is a local astro-imager, and he is presenting photographing the night sky. And it's a real colourful journey into our lunar neighbourhood and solar system, the stars and the galaxy and beyond.
0: It's really amazing. Actually, I had a bit of a sneak peek of that exhibition yesterday. I was catching up with Paul's daughter. Some incredible photography.
1: Oh.
0: It's just like, I can't believe there was one particular photograph of the moon, and it's like, how did he do that?
1: Yeah,
0: and,
1: wow.
0: But I love the fact that at the launch of the exhibition, Paul had some of his telescopes and things there that he was showing off to the 90 or so people that were at that launch of that exhibition.
1: I couldn't get to that, and I was really disappointed because the images that I've seen of Paul's exhibition just look so special. So I can't wait to get out and have a look.
0: So that's happening at Rosalie Gallery right now.
1: Yep.
0: And at Crow's Nest Gallery, another mate of mine, David Usher.
1: I know. David's work is always exceptional, and this is no exception. So this one's called Fire in the Hole, and David's actually presenting a retrospective exhibition that surveys four decades of his practice, and it features a curated selection of his ceramic works. And this is, he says that it traces the evolution of his themes, forms and palette. So again, the images that I've seen of David's work just looks amazing. So
0: I worked with David for a little while at the university and just an incredible artist.
1: Yeah, he absolutely is. So I'm planning a day at Crow's Nest because I love exploring Crow's Nest. You go out there and all those little stores and eateries, and you know, it's a day to explore. And so that's one day at Crow's Nest, and then another day out at Goombungee, the Rosalie Gallery and the coffee shops and the pub there, and you know, nothing like a good pub meal. So yeah, it's great.
0: That's awesome. Well, there is so much to see and do around our beautiful region, and you can check out all the details on the Toowoomba Regional Council website.
1: Yep.
0: Melissa, thank you so much for coming in.
1: Oh, I can't believe it's been a month since I was here last, Jason. Well, it's just gone so quickly.
0: Yes. Looking forward to catching up with you again.
1: Yep.
0: We will catch up again very soon
1: can't
0: and find
1: wait.
0: Out all about things that are happening in our beautiful region. Don't forget, plastic-free July.
1: Yes. No more plastics in our grocery trolleys.
0: Just think about it. When you pick up that bag at the grocery store, just think, I actually don't need that.
1: Yep.
0: There you go. That's what Plastic Free July is all about.
1: Thanks, everyone.
0: Thanks, Melissa. 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

0: 92.9 Voice FM, 5 minutes to 10. It's Brett Nicole, Nobody Loves Me Like You. On the way in just a moment, we're hearing from Passenger after 10 this morning. Mark is in for music and conversation with Mark to get you through the rest of the morning.
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1: 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Well, that wraps up my shift this morning. Tomorrow morning, it is the Morning Brew returning. It is Friday Live tomorrow morning. Very, very excited for my Friday Live guest, 8:30 tomorrow morning, Brendan Walmsley. Well, it's not just Brendan. Brendan's bringing in a couple of special guests. We've got Brendan Flynn and Micah Walmsley live in the studio tomorrow morning for the Morning Brew and Friday Live. If you would like to be a part of the studio audience, you're most welcome to come along. The studio doors swing open at 8:30 tomorrow morning for Friday Live. Bring a coffee, come along for a bit of a chat and a couple of songs with Brendan Flynn and Micah Walmsley tomorrow morning on Voice.
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5: In this bulletin, Labor pushing for an upgrade on their under 16 social media ban, and Australia enters its ninth housing price downturn. With more, I'm Jaden James. The Albanese government says it's inexplicable why the opposition and Greens will delay passing an upgrade to the social media ban. The new rules would see the eSafety Commission get more power, and fines for tech giants would be doubled to $99 million. But there are concerns the legislation is being rushed. Communications Minister Annika Wells has told Channel 9 the law strikes the right balance and needs to pass before Parliament rises for the winter break.
6: Parents feel powerless to protect their kids online. This world-leading law is about giving them some armour to do that. The eSafety Commission has asked us to give us some more powers to help improve the laws. It's a four-page bill and it's been piffed off for an eight-week inquiry.
5: A study from the Molly Rose Foundation shows that 61% of under-16 Aussie teens still have access to social media accounts.